Just after 6, play Moden, the home of the $25,000 cash grab. Start thinking about what you're going to do with that money. 25 grand. First shot to win is Thursday. Here's Scotty McCreary.

If you're ordering dinner in tonight with DoorDash or a delivery, you might get a little more than you asked for. Explain why that is coming up in just about 6 minutes. Shocking discoveries at the front door this weekend. But first, here's Shaboozy with Jelly Roll.

0: That's Zach John King. It's called Get to Drinkin'. Good afternoon. It's Clay Moden. Hope your Saturday afternoon's going well. Are you ordering food in tonight? Is DoorDash coming to the house? Well, check this out. A family in Houston got a little more than they bargained for, went to the front door, saw through the Ring camera that the food was on the way, and the guy was naked, fully nude, right there with the DoorDash food at the front door. The father at the house there saw that on the camera. The guy went away. They threw the food out immediately. DoorDash says they're going to refund the money because that's unacceptable behavior. Now, the bad part about the story is I don't know why the guy came to the house naked. I've got a few ideas of what could have been going on leading up to that. But when you go to the front door tonight, just check ahead. Make sure you look out the window. Say, hey, okay, our DoorDash guy is fully clothed. We're good to go. Just crazy things happening. You thought it was okay just to order food. Remember the old days? You order a pizza, you wait for the guy, he knocks on the front door, you give him a tip, you're good to go. Never had to worry about some of the stuff that you're seeing right now. Luke Combs is coming up. Also, Ella Langley with Morgan Wallen. Massive amount of nominations for them for this year's CMA show. All the details on that at tasteofcountry.com.
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And Ella Langley has a great shot to bring home tons of trophies after that show. 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
20: Southwest Montana's weekend weather. A cooler, wetter weather pattern settles in for a couple of days with their high temperatures below normal in the 50s and low 60s. Snow levels will fall to around 7,000 feet. We could see several inches of snow possible in the backcountry. Warmer weather returns with sunshine and highs in the 70s by Wednesday. I'm meteorologist Brooke Foster. That's your Southwest Montana weather report.
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0: the weekend is upon us. Unfortunately, it's not a three-day weekend, but hey, we will still take it. Max McNown is here. Better me for you.
1: Love was a game. I played dealer's choice in the back of a bar all summer.

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With the way that Ella Langley has just been dominating this year, it's no surprise that she is in some serious talks of winning some Grammys. We'll talk more after a double down of Ella.

0: just going to say it. If Ella Langley does not win some Grammys at the next Grammy Awards, something is wrong. That's a double down of Ella Langley. We brought you Choosing Texas. We brought you Love and Life Again. Hey, it's Jazz and the Taste of Country crew. And I'll be honest with you, I don't think it's just the country categories that she should be winning at the upcoming Grammys. I think it should be some all genre awards. Right now, she is a serious contender for a new artist of the year. Again, it is a all genre award, and it can go to anybody in any format of music. And with what Ella has done in 2026, this needs to be her award. The last time a country artist won the Best New Artist Award at the Grammy Awards was in 2007. Any guesses on who that was? It was Miss Carrie Underwood. Needless to say, country music is due for an all-genre win at the Grammys. Come on, Ella. You're our girl.
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0: the Bobcat Sports Network from Learfield. Bobcat football is on the air. Now is the time.
1: And the Sonny Holland end zone spills over with Bobcat fans.
0: This.
1: And Bobcat Stadium is a bonanza.
0: Is the place.
2: We just constantly preach togetherness and team and being number one.
1: To the 15. Hurdles up to the 10. Stays on his feet to the 5. Dive into the end zone. Zach. Oh, baby. Zach cruises like a missile.
3: 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Every time we take the field.
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1: 1, 2, 3.
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4: A colossal test between the Big Sky and the Mountain West. The top-ranked Montana State University Bobcats head to the biggest little city in the world to take on the Nevada Reno Wolfpack. Hello, everybody. My name is Keaton Galogli. A pleasure to be with you on this late Saturday night as the Bobcats look to assert some dominance over the Mountain West Conference. It's a regional matchup. They're going up against a former Big Sky foe in the Nevada Wolfpack, and you've got one of the great recent cult heroes in head coach Jeff Choate, now at the helm of Nevada, trying to turn this thing around. But boy, he's got a big buzzsaw in front of him now, and we'll see if the Bobcats can keep this juggernaut and budding dynasty rolling as they get ready for a late kickoff up in northern Nevada tonight. Hello, everybody. My name is Keaton Galogli. Pleasure to be with you on this Saturday night. We're going to talk to wide receiver coach James Price today. He was a wide receiver under Coach Vegan at Wyoming and actually played with Josh Allen. Then he was a wide receiver coach here at Nevada the last couple of years before they made a change on the offensive side. We will, of course, talk to head coach Brent Vegan, get into the X's and the O's of this ball game, and we're going to talk to our Hall of Fame sideline analyst from Chinook, Montana, Dan Davies. So all of that is coming up in a little bit. Dylan McPhail out of Anaconda is our on-site engineer, and standing over my right shoulder of the Pecunty people, a two-time Big Sky champ, Leo Davis. Leo, how are we doing? How are we feeling today, man?
5: Keaton, there's no better day than today to be a Bobcat. The stage is set. I mean, it's a beautiful city here in Reno, Nevada. And like you said, we got a matchup between Coach Choate, former MSU coach, and current historic coach, Brent Vegan. And I'm excited to watch what's going to happen under these lights, because like we always say, when the lights come on, that's when the stars shine, baby.
4: Bobcats come in number one in the FCS. They are 2-0 and have won 16 straight games. On the other side, the Nevada Wolfpack are 1-0. They're coming off of just a ramrodding of the Western Kentucky Hilltoppers. They won that 49-14 behind a number of big-time plays, particularly on the ground. And so they've got a little momentum now after the first 2 years under Coach Choate winning just a combined 6 games. 3-win season a year ago, but now Coach Choate, in his third year, is he starting to turn this thing around? Well, today is one of those big tests for Nevada. They're going to really learn something tonight about themselves against this Bobcat team that seems to be really humming at the moment. All right, Leo, before we go too much further, let's go ahead and dive into our Mountain Hot Tub opposing team profile and take a look at this Nevada squad. What should we know about what Nevada is going to be running out there today?

0: that's what you got to do. And offensively, to counteract that, you have to attack the attacker. You got to be able to run at him, not away from him, because sideline to sideline, his motor don't stop. You got to meet him face to face. And it comes down to that first play. Someone's going to be wiping snot off their face mask.
1: All right, let's turn our attention to this Nevada offense. Last year, fewer than 18 points per game. They really, really struggled. But last week, under a new offensive coordinator, they seem to really have found something. They've got their second-year sophomore quarterback, Carter Jones, and Dom Kelly on the ground was dynamic. What are we looking for out of this offense from Nevada?
0: Well, you can't rush for as many yards as they rushed for last week without having a solid offensive line. Again, yeah. You know, we kind of highlight those guys day in and day out. It's going to come down to physicality in the trenches. For our defensive front, their offensive line, they know how to get to a second level. Even if they don't complete an actual block, they're chipping guys, being able to have Mr. Dominic Kelly just, he finds his seam and he goes. So it's going to come down to meeting the point of attack with much as physical aggression that you can possibly muster, at the same time being disciplined. You got to stay in your gap in this game.
1: All right, let's get into some of the injury news for Montana State. Bryce Grebe did not make this trip, so he is out tonight. We're sending Bryce our best wishes if he's tuned in back from Bozeman today. So Bryce is out today. Brock Steele would be the next man up. We're going to see a lot of Colt Taylor. We're going to see a lot of Xavier Aarons, and Colt Taylor will be the green dot, so he'll be the guy communicating with the Bobcat sideline. Tayden Gray is questionable today, so we'll see where that goes. And, of course, Caden Dowler is out after the injury last week. Not season-ending, so not career-ending, but it will be quite a few weeks here for Caden, but we will see him back at some point. So that moves Colter Petrie into that safety spot. And then how do we see the nickel position, the two safety positions, kind of become interchangeable today against what was a big play offense last week?
0: But a lot of those guys that are in there, like J.J. Dolan, Colter Petrie, they saw significant reps last season. They know what it's like to play when the live bullets fly. I have nothing but full faith that, you know, this program does a great job rotating guys in late in the game. They get live action reps. And the best thing about it is they're not new. This is not a next man up situation who doesn't have any experience playing on a stage like this.
1: Yeah, it's going to be really fascinating. I know the coaching staff right now has been very high on what J.J. Dolan has been doing. Remember, he got injured during Cat Grizz last year and missed the playoffs. So he's going to be a big key today. He's been kind of the backup at the nickel spot behind Tayden Gray. And, Leo, we know how important that nickel position is, especially against a physical Nevada team tonight.
0: Almost definitely. That guy, he fills the alley. He's kind of like, he sets the edge, plays in a box. He covers in pass game. It's a unique, dynamic position, and hey, we're going to miss big play Tayden Gray, but hey, the stage is set for somebody else to go out there and get their shine on.
1: Yeah, now we don't have official word if he's going to be in or out yet, but it is questionable, so we'll just keep an eye on that, and we'll keep a very close eye on how they're rotating those safeties and nickels today. It'll be a big aspect for the Bobcats if they look to win a ballgame that would not be an upset. They came in as the betting favorites at the start of the week. Line hasn't moved a ton, so the Bobcats are favored in this game, similar to the way they were against New Mexico 2 years ago, and it's always kind of rare right now to get that Big Sky versus Mountain West. And if the Bobcats can earn a victory against a Mountain West opponent again, it just continues to solidify how strong this program is right now.
0: Key word, you got to earn it. You got to go out there and just, your skill has to supersede your will in a game like this. Yeah, you're favorites. You're number one in the FCS. You got a big target on your back. But as Coach Vegan preaches, 1-0, and that comes down to every single play. Playing within yourself, doing the most you can for the guy to your right, for the guy to your left, and most of all, for that name across your chest, and that's Montana State tonight.
1: Well, over the last couple of years, this Bobcat program has played some massive ball games, and then they got another big one tonight under the waning sun in northern Nevada. All right, we're going to take a break when we come back. We'll take a look around the rest of the Big Sky and beyond and get you some updates on the scoreboards, and then we'll have a chance to talk to wide receiver coach James Price, our sideline analyst Dan Davies, and of course, head coach Brent Vegan as we approach kickoff coming up at the bottom of the hour. 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
5: We're back live from Northern Nevada, getting ready to go for Montana State and Nevada today. All right, time now to take a look at the out-of-town scoreboard, checking in on the rest of the Big Sky right now. We got a bunch of finals in the books at the moment, so let's get to some of that. We saw Northern Arizona beat Incarnate Word today 38-28, so their offense looked very good in this ball game, and they earn a home victory to go to 2-1. Idaho Falls at home against ranked Lamar. They lose 23-17. It was a 20-point second quarter they surrendered, which led to the loss. Idaho is now 0-3 on the season. One of the great matchups that turned into today between the Big Sky and the Mountain West was between Northern Colorado and Wyoming. Northern Colorado had the lead going into the fourth quarter, but they lose at Wyoming 21-13. Weber State gets beat up at Colorado today, losing 52-21. They are 1-2 on the season now. Montana pulled away late, although they did give up 14 points in the fourth quarter to Utah Tech in a non-conference game. Montana wins 35-14. This game did not count toward the Big Sky standings, so Montana wins 35-14. Eli Gilman scored 3 touchdowns. Eastern Washington loses at South Dakota today. Always interesting to see these Big Sky Missouri Valley conference matchups. South Dakota rolls. They win 41-23. They've been really good at the start of the year. South Dakota is now 3-0. UC Davis suffers their first loss at number 17 SMU. So they were up in the ACC today, falling 56-10. Idaho State handles business against San Diego 59-17. Jordan Cook threw for 3 touchdowns in the ball game. Southern Utah trailing 51-21 going into the fourth quarter at Colorado State, and Cal Poly leading early in the second quarter at San Jose, another San Jose State, another Mountain West Big Sky matchup, and Cal Poly leading 6-0. Again, that one a minute into the second quarter. And then North Dakota is at Portland State today. That one coming up a little bit later in about 15 minutes, and then will be the final game to kick off today between Montana State and Nevada. All right, we're going to take a break, and on the other side of the timeout, we'll continue our climb toward our kickoff between Montana State and Nevada. We'll hear from wide receiver coach James Price. We'll catch up with Dan Davies, and we'll sit down with head coach Brent Vegan. It's Montana State and Nevada today. Back after this, your list of Bobcat football presented by Learfield.
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4: We're back on the pregame show, getting ready to go for Montana State and Nevada tonight from Reno. Keaton Gallogly with you, and in just a bit, we're going to hear from our sideline analyst, Dan Davies. Later, we've got wide receiver coach James Price, and then it's head coach Brent Vegan sitting down with us to preview the X's and O's between the Bobcats and the Wolfpack. First, though, it's time now to introduce this week's most valuable professor, Andrea Litt, professor of ecology and director of fish and wildlife ecology and management programs at MSU Bozeman. Professor, what can wildlife teach us about the health of the places where they live, and what do you look for when you're trying to understand how an animal and its habitat are connected?
5: Well, I'll tackle that second part of the question because that's a really big question you asked. But when we're thinking about the connections between animals and their habitat, we look at places where animals spend their time, and we really try and get in the head of that animal and think about what their needs are, how their needs change throughout their year and throughout their life. And then we think about what may be missing. And what could affect their ability to grow and survive and reproduce.
4: Human activities and changes to the landscape can dramatically affect wildlife. Can you share an example of something you've discovered about how these changes affect animals and what that discovery could mean for how we manage or restore their habitat?
5: Yeah, we recently learned that even sort of low-intensity, non-motorized recreation like hiking can influence where animals spend time, and they're just trying to avoid us. And so if we want to minimize those effects, we have to think about creative ways where we can share space with animals.
4: You involve students in research and emphasize critical thinking and hands-on learning. What do you want students to be able to do or understand when they leave your classroom that will prepare them to tackle real-world conservation challenges?
5: You know, the challenges that we face and the tools that we have available are always changing. And so that means that critical thinking is really essential to figure out how to approach new problems. The ability to work as part of a team is also really, really key because we need diverse experiences, perspectives, and ideas to really answer those hard questions. I'm Andrea Litt, professor of ecology at Montana State in Bozeman. Go Cats!
4: All right, we appreciate the time from Professor Lipp. We're going to take a break. On the other side of this timeout, we're talking with our sideline analyst Dan Davies to get our Kendall Ford keys to the game for tonight. And then we've got wide receiver coach James Price, who spent the last couple years over here in Reno coaching with Coach Choate. And then it's head coach Brent Vegan sitting down with us, getting set and ready to go for Montana State and Nevada. We're taking a break. Back after this, you're listening to Bobcat Football, presented by Learfield.
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4: We're back on the pregame show, getting ready to go for Montana State and Nevada today. It's a Big Sky Mountain West matchup. I'm Keaton Globley alongside Dan Davies as we approach our kickoff. And first and foremost, Dan, being back in Reno against a former Big Sky foe in Nevada, what's it like being back here in northern Nevada right now?
13: Well, it's kind of cool to be back in Reno for sure. Bobcats football back in the 70s and 80s, not a lot of fun in Reno playing football here, but we did kind of connect with Reno again when the Big Sky basketball tournament was here a few years ago, so it's nice to be back and a lot of familiar places here to visit.
4: And a lot of Bobcats fans have traveled over here, and the Bobcats return here to Reno as the favorite, as the betting favorite coming into this game compared to when they were, Nevada was really one of the top class programs in the Big Sky. But let's dive into our Kendall Ford keys to the game. Dan, what are some of the matchups and keys you're looking for today?
13: Well, fans will remember how important that Jeff Choate put, the importance he put on special teams. And the Bobcats special teams units have been solid in these first two games. So I look forward to that matchup on how that's going to go, field position, that type of thing.
4: On top of that, a lot of big plays for Nevada last week.
13: Yeah, it's going to be up to the Bobcat defense to limit those big plays that Reno had last week. and a situation where they're going to have to tackle well, be disciplined on defense, and keep everything in front of them, and again, be sound tacklers.
4: Yeah, the running back for Nevada last week, Dom Kelly, put up over 100 yards on two carries at the beginning of that ball game. So that's going to be a big matchup. And here we go. A little windy today, but should be a lot of fun out there, Dan.
13: Yeah, and it'll probably settle down by game time here. But yeah, it's an exciting venue, and looking forward to getting this thing kicked off.
4: All right, let's get it going. Before we take our break, let's pause 10 seconds for our network station identification. This is Montana State Football.

0: Back in Reno, we're going to take a break, and on the other side of this timeout, we'll sit down with wide receiver coach James Price, who spent the last couple of years coaching here at Nevada, and then later head coach Brent Vegan sits down with us to break down the X's and O's. All right, back after this, you're listening to Bobcat Football, presented by Learfield.
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0: We're back in the pregame show, getting set for Montana State and Nevada from Reno tonight. I'm Keaton Gologli, getting you set for kickoff coming up at the bottom of the hour. Before we talk to head coach Brent Vegan, it's time now to chat with wide receiver coach James Price, who was here in Nevada as a wide receiver coach just a year ago. Coach, how are we doing? How are we feeling? Are we feeling all settled back into Bozeman again?
10: Yeah, I'm feeling good. I think coming out of that Butler game, you know, we'll have some more bodies coming back from injury, and I think we're excited to go out there and have a new test ahead of us. So going into an FBS opponent's stadium and competing against a team like Nevada, I think we are primed and ready for the challenge.
0: For you, after having been here for a little bit of time and then bouncing around a little bit and now returning, just how much fun was it to be out there for Gold Rush this last week?
10: It was a great feeling. I was telling some of the younger guys that haven't experienced a Gold Rush yet that it's an experience like no other in college football. And, you know, being able to have some of the red shirts and some of the freshmen on the sideline, it's an experience that, you know, everybody can be involved and everybody can really feel how great it is to be in Bobcat Stadium for a Gold Rush event.
0: While you were away, what'd you miss most about Bozeman and Montana State?
10: The people. I think the people.

0: the place anywhere you go. But the community we have here in Bozeman is special, and I think they care about Bobcat Athletics. They care about Montana State football, and you know, the support that we get not only at home but in the community is second to none.
1: Well, let's talk about some of the people in this building. For you, having played at Wyoming with Coach Vegan when he was an offensive coordinator, now seeing him here in his sixth year, he's grown so much. I know Bobcats fans have seen it, but what have you seen in just terms of the evolution of Coach Vegan from Wyoming offensive coordinator to now to a national championship winning head coach?
0: Just an extremely adaptable leader. You know, I think he's very poised in moments of adversity. You know, football, not everything is going to be perfect. And so when things don't go our way, offense, defense, or special teams, he's somebody that doesn't overreact. He's able to stay very even keeled and get on to the next play, but he's still going to hold you accountable, and he still has that disciplinarian in him. So I've seen a ton of growth in him. I think, you know, on and off the field, he's somebody that I have a lot of trust in as far as the leadership of this organization and just how he's able to oversee all three phases of the game and give great feedback because he's has so much experience.
1: Yeah. One of the other guys you got to play with over there, Josh Allen, while he was at Wyoming. Are there any comparisons there between just like what Josh Allen looked like and what Justin Lampson is doing for Montana State right now?
0: I think the mental aspect of just ultimate competitor. You know, they're not afraid of anybody. They want to rise their level of play, raise their level of play in the face of adversity. And when they're kind of forging the fire, like they kind of both like to get hit a little bit before the game starts. And I think they're just extreme competitors that want to have that attention to detail. And I think that they want to hold the whole offense to that standard, and they're also going to hold themselves accountable when they make mistakes. And so I think the mental aspect of Justin's growth, kind of year two being settled in here, has taken another step.
1: You know, looking back at the last game against Butler for Justin, it felt like there were a couple of those like big league throws. You know, he had that one to Taco over the cornerback in front of the safety, the touchdown pass to Dane Steele. What are you seeing some of his like most elite throws that we've seen from him, even early in the year?
0: I think it's just the poise and the confidence to be able to stay in there, trust his protection. You know, part of playing quarterback, I truly believe it's one of the hardest positions in all sports. And so being able to stay in the pocket, trust his playmakers, trust the protection, and still deliver some of those strikes. I mean, he's really good at seeing something on the sideline and making an adjustment, or whether it's halftime, making those adjustments and saying, hey, I need you here, and I'll put the ball there, and then going out and executing it.
1: All right, let's talk about some of your other individual guys in your wide receiver room. Of course, everything starts with Taco Dowler, and he's moving up all the career ranks right now. But what's Taco's special sauce? Why is that he a great wide receiver?
0: I think the same thing as, you know, I said about Josh Allen and Justin Lampson is they're extreme competitors, and they flip the switch when the bright lights come on. I think in some of the biggest moments we've seen Taco play his best. And that's been a challenge, you know, in these first couple of weeks is holding ourselves to the highest standard that we can and then continuing to elevate that. And I know as a captain and as a leader of the wide receiver room, Taco holds himself to that standard so that other guys see, okay, if Taco's going to play at that level and expect that level of execution, then we should all be acting that way. So I think he's just, like I said, ultimately an extreme competitor who wants to have everybody have success. And he knows in turn that, you know, everybody's got to eat and everybody's got to do their 111. But he's somebody that is extremely focused on the details and wants to get better every day.
1: One of the guys that has stood out, I think, on film, but maybe not statistically yet, is Jordan Reed. I mean, some of the blocks he has had so far have really stood out, the converted quarterback. What are you seeing in just Jordan Reed's continued growth? Because it certainly feels like there's some greatness in front of him here this year.
0: Absolutely. I mean, he adds an element to the room that we just haven't had in a long time. I mean, having a big 6'5 frame, he can go up and get some of those deep balls. He faced up a ball in the red zone. And hasn't showed up yet quite like we thought it would on the stat sheet. But like you said, he is a dominant perimeter blocker, extremely smart, high football IQ that understands leverage and space, and knows where he needs to be. So I expect him to continue to grow and improve. And I think that he's going to be, something that's tougher to handle for a lot of defenses moving forward this season.
1: And Carter Dahlke, just so impressive for such a young player to be out there and doing as much as he's done. What's it been like watching Carter Dahlke get in here, get in the spring, and become what he's become just through a couple of weeks?
0: Yeah, I mean, he's got elite habits. The way that he prepares, he watches film, he asks questions. It's like he's always going 100% in practice. His legs never get tired. So he's going to be a really special individual. You know, I call him President Carter because he's so well put together and he's so poised in those moments, and you don't typically see that as a freshman, but I think that he's going to be, you know, the future of the program.
1: You spent a little bit of time coaching over at Nevada as well, which is where we're at next. So what can fans expect just about the atmosphere, the environment, the stadium that we're going to see here on Saturday?
0: I think it's going to be a little bit of a hostile environment. I know how much they've transitioned and put 2025 behind them, and they look like a new football team on film, but so are we. And I think that there's a unique matchup there. Put all the storylines aside, like, both teams want to put their brand on tape, and I think it's going to be a physical game. But overall, I think the crowd there is going to be highly engaged in that, in the results of that game. So we'll see, you know, just how many fans they get to come out for that game. But I think overall it's an environment that typically they'll show up for the big matchups.
1: You know, having been around the Mountain West and the Big Sky Conference in so many different ways for you, how do you compare the two conferences just in terms of the styles of play, the level of play, and the types of guys you see in both those conferences?
0: Yeah, I think the Mountain West has changed over the years, certainly over the last decade, with some conference realignment stuff. But overall, I see it's very similar in the recruiting areas geographically. And, you know, what that kind of creates is, you know, you tend to know a lot of guys that are on some of those Mountain West rosters. Even not having worked in that building, you can still say, oh, okay, we recruited that guy or they recruited this guy. So it is a unique environment to be, you know, FCS versus FBS matchup, but very familiar faces on the other side of the ball.
1: All right, well, we're looking forward to it. James, congrats on getting back, and excited to see what your wide receiver room continues to grow into this year.
0: Thank you. Go Cats.
1: All right, we appreciate the time from wide receiver coach James Price. We're going to take a break, and on the other side of this timeout, we're sitting down with head coach Brent Vegan as we get ready for Montana State and Nevada live from Reno. Back after this, you're listening to Bobcat Football, presented by Learfield.
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0: On the pregame show, getting ready to go for Montana State and Nevada, Keaton DeLoglio alongside head coach Brent Vegan as we get set for our kickoff. And coach, first and foremost, as we look at just the Mountain West and the Big Sky Conference, both places you spent a lot of time, how do you compare these two conferences?
1: Well, obviously, a similar footprint. I think a lot of similar institutions. They got FBS by their name. We have FCS. I do think there's a lot of gray when it comes to what can happen on the football field or the athletic arena, period. And you know, this is a great opportunity for us. We don't get too many of these. This is 3 in 6 years. So we're really looking forward to it. And, you know, we want to measure up the best we can.
0: All right, let's talk about how you're measuring up and start for Nevada's offensive line. I know they got a kid from Kalispell there, another Idaho transfer, but overall, how do they stack up on the O-line?
1: Yeah, they played real well last week, you know, and that's what you got to look at, and that looks like an improved unit. I know they got a new coach this year, and I know philosophically they want to be able to run the football, and that starts with that group up front. And you know, one game into it, it looks like an improved outfit, and they really played well in their first game.
0: Yeah, one of the guys who was the recipient of some of that great play was Dom Kelly. Had a couple of big rushes for touchdowns early in that game. What kind of running back is Dom Kelly?
1: He was really impressive. I think he can get out and go runs with power. You know, had some really clean looks, but you gotta be able to make the most of him too. And you know, he's got the speed to finish off runs, and then I think he does have a physicality to him too. So, you know, he's gonna be a guy that we have to corral and get to the ground and not let loose for sure.
0: Some of their wide receiver group, you know, they've had a couple different guys come in, Damian Morgan, an Idaho State transfer, Givens, big kid. How does that wide receiver room match up with your defensive backs today?
1: Well, they're bigger, I would say that. I know they got some good size, and, you know, back there, that doesn't always tell the story, but, I they played well. They definitely have some speed at the same time in addition to the size. So, you know, our guys are going to have to play well, be positioned well. I think that's what it comes down to. You got to be in position. You got to trust your technique. Typically, you know, we don't want to let anything get behind us, and that's got to be the story of how it works out tonight.
0: But those guys who you don't want them to get behind is that DB room, obviously, with the loss of Cade and Dowler. How do you plan to kind of shift around and fill that hole with your best 11 on that side?
1: Yeah, I think Colter Petrie has earned this right for us to see him as a guy that can step in and do the job. He stepped in the biggest moments last year, semifinal in the championship game, and did quite well. From there, I think it goes, you know, to J.J. Dolan really being a guy that can probably play multiple positions. I think J.J. Played really well last week. It's great to have him back. And we missed him in the playoffs last year. So he's probably the one that does move around a few different spots and ultimately allows us probably to play a lesser number in this game and really expect the same results.
0: All right, well, we'll see how that all plays out. Flipping over to their defensive side, Dylan LaBarbera, that number 32, he's a force. How does he kind of orchestrate or work with inside their defense?
1: Well, he's a force, not necessarily this big dude, but he plays with his hair on fire, and he's powerful. I think he's a really good pass rusher, and then in defending the run, he can really be disruptive. And for us, I think, the pass rush piece is the one that is top of mind. We got to be able to really limit him. If that means we got to chip him a little bit, maybe give our tackles some help. That's not typically something we do, but I think definitely something that's in the plan. And then, he's not as big a guy as some really imposing end, so maybe the philosophy is to run at him a little bit more than away from him. When you run away from him, he can chase things down. He can be disruptive from the backside. So, we'll definitely be aware of where he's at, and that's definitely part of the plan.
0: Yeah, one of their other leaders, number two at linebacker, E.J. Smith, he's coming off a phenomenal game for them. What does Smith do well for them?
1: Well, he might have been the most impressive guy on their team in that first game. I think really good instincts, and then played with just great effort and was all over the place. And I think that's what you want a set of a linebacker. And he had a game that he was impressive in every which way. And same thing there. We get to the second level, we got to be able to get on him and stay on him. Linebackers are accounted for in our blocking scheme, and when we get on him, we got to stay on him. I think that's the biggest thing he did last week. He allowed himself to get off blocks and use his speed to run away from some blocks. So really big challenge with a guy like that on that second level.
0: All right, well, we're excited about it, Coach. Appreciate the time and the insight today.
1: Absolutely. Go Cats.
0: All right, we'll take a break. When we come back, we're ready to go between Montana State and Nevada. For head coach Brent Vegan, I'm Keaton Galogli. 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
9: We're back high above Mackey Stadium as we get ready to go for Montana State and Nevada today. This is one of the more fascinating matchups around the country at this level of football, and we're going to get a lot of answers about the Bobcats, Nevada, and Coach Choate, the Mountain West, and the Big Sky. But we're going to get to all of that in just a bit as we approach our kickoff coming up at the bottom of the hour. First, though, I want to get you up to date on some of the scores from around the Big Sky. Cal Poly now has fallen behind 10-6 at San Jose State late in the second quarter. North Dakota jumping out to a 6-0 lead against Portland State with 11.5 minutes to go in the first quarter. Idaho State beats San Diego 59-17. UC Davis loses at SMU 56-10. Eastern Washington falls at South Dakota 41-23. Montana beats Utah Tech 35-14. Colorado beats Weber State 52-21 today. Northern Colorado coughs up a lead in the fourth quarter, giving up 14 points. They fall at Wyoming 21-13. Lamar beats Idaho 23-17. Idaho's now 0-3, and Northern Arizona beat Incarnate Word 38-28. Around the Missouri Valley Football Conference, South Dakota State rolling against New Haven 57-14 today. Illinois State beats a Mountain West opponent. Illinois State beats Northern Illinois 28-14. That's an important win there. And Youngstown State beats Duquesne today 70-13. The reigning Walter Payton Award winner, Bo Berngard, accounted for 8 touchdowns in the game. He threw for 6 touchdowns and ran for 2 and had over 300 all-purpose yards today. So those were some of the notable scores from around the Big Sky and the Missouri Valley Football Conference, and that's what we've got going around there. Some of the top 25 scores. Number 6, Oregon falls at Oklahoma State today, 39-31. Michigan bounces back and beats Oklahoma 17-10. Oklahoma was number 11 in the nation. It was a tight one between Alabama and Kentucky early, and then Alabama blew the door.

0: scores off in the second half. Number 12, Alabama wins 45-17. Number 15, BYU beats Arizona 28-17 today. Number 19, Washington beats Utah State 16-14. One of the most interesting games at the FBS level today. Number 1, Ohio State at number 4, Texas. And it hasn't been anything interesting on the field. Ohio State leading 23-3 going into the fourth quarter right now. And number 13, Texas Tech tied with Oregon State 21-all going into the fourth. Sean Chambers on the Iowa State coaching staff. Iowa State leading at Iowa today 13-10 early in the fourth quarter there. So that's what's going on around the nation as we approach our kickoff today. And we are about 20 minutes away from that first boot of the night. All right, we're going to take one more break. When we come back, we're ready to rock between Montana State and Nevada. Back after this, you're listening to Bobcat Football, presented by Learfield.
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11: Here's the snap to hold it down. The kick is blocked! Montana State blocks the kick! The Cats are alive!
12: We are all Montana State.
11: 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Adam Jones with a first into the blue turf.
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11: 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Touchdown, Bobcat.
12: All we got is all we need.
11: Lob to the end zone. 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
12: We're not done yet. We are not done yet.
9: Kickoff is just moments away. 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
0: The Bobcats have pushed their chips into the middle of the table, trying to score a Mountain West victory for the second time under head coach Brent Vegan's sixth season. And today, an opportunity to flex a little bit of that big sky muscle against a Mountain West squad that has struggled over the last couple of years, but may be turning this thing around with a former head coach for Montana State, Jeff Choate, now at the helm. Hello, everybody. My name is Keaton Galogli. Pleasure to be with you tonight as the sun sets in northern Nevada. We are live in Reno at Mackey Stadium, and tonight we get set for the number one Montana State University Bobcats, coming in at 2-0 overall. They are 1-0 in Big Sky play. They've won 16 straight games, setting a new program record for the longest winning streak in program history last week, trying to extend that today against the University of Nevada Reno Wolfpack, who come in at 1-0 after a shellacking of Western Kentucky last week, a team that has made a bowl game each of the last 7 years, and they are 5-2 in bowl games over these last seven seasons. So that was a good FBS team, you know, G6 team, that they really took to the house here last week with a number of big plays and scoring over 40 points after they had scored fewer than 18 per game last season in a three-win year, now in the third year under head coach Jeff Choate. All right, we are getting ready to go. We still have the national anthem to come. We got pushed back by about 5 minutes, it appears, due to some of the television scheduling, but we are approaching our kickoff now. They've got the marching band out on the field at the moment. They got the lights on at the stadium right now. There's a big Bobcat contingent on the opposite side from where we are stationed at the moment. So they are all in position now. They got the cheerleaders to our right. They got the band to in the middle. They've asked everybody to rise now as we approach our Star-Spangled Banner today in honor of our country, and we are ready to pick up the national anthem as we get ready for the start of this one today. Momentary pause before they get that going. Everybody finalizing their positions. The color guard now coming out on the field on the near side, walking from right to left. They've got the American flag held high and the state of Nevada flag both flapping in the winds, which is a stiff breeze today. They're walking along that sideline on the near side where Nevada is placed, walking right into that wind toward the middle of the field for really kind of a long walk here with everybody up on their feet and prepared to get this thing kicked off after a long day in the biggest little city in the world. And the Bobcats trying to earn a win here in Nevada for the first time in a long time against a program that used to really dominate the Big Sky for a long time before bouncing around and now up in the Mountain West since 2012. Color guard has been presented the colors. Band director is up on his ladder at the 50-yard line. And we are ready for the national anthem.
13: As we honor tonight's flag recipient, Tony Pagano. Tony enlisted in the U.S. Army.
0: Now, first they are handing off the flag
13: after basic training, he was
0: to one of the honorary members and somebody who has served our country faithfully. They are going through that now. It's a World War II veteran who they have down in the field right now being honored in front of this modest crowd in Reno today. Running through his accolades before we get to our national anthem. Now the Bobcats and the Wolfpack renew this rivalry, which was pretty one-sided for many, many years when the Bobcats were traveling up here during the Big Sky seasons. And Nevada went out to the WAC and then to the Mountain West. And now really trying to find their footing. They have not won a Mountain West Conference title. And they are looking for their first. Trying to do that under Coach Choate, who's trying to turn this thing around really from scratch. And when he took over Montana State, there had been some success in recent years, although not a ton. And was able to build this program up to the semifinals before he departed. And now trying to do a lot of the same things here at Nevada, trying to build it up and get this momentum rolling with trying to get some more fans in the building, trying to up the level of talent. All right. Big round of applause for our 101-year-old World War II veteran, Tony Pagano.
13: And now, under the direction of
0: Reed
13: Chamberlain.
0: And now the Star-Spangled Banner.
13: Music at the University of Nevada. Please join us in the playing of our national anthem.

0: National anthem wrapped up. They got a big howitzer behind a bunch of sandbags across the stadium over to our left that they fire off after touchdowns. They just fired off a moment ago. It's a little bit reminiscent of the big cannon they fire over in Missoula as well. It's got quite the chest-rattling boom. All right, they still have the colors. Those will be retired here momentarily as we get ready for Montana State and Nevada today. A couple of former Big Sky foes with Nevada trying to find their footing in the Mountain West. I'm Keaton Gologli alongside Dylan McPhail out of Anaconda. Dan Davies is down on the sideline, our Hall of Fame sideline analyst. We'll bring him in here in just a second after these colors are retired. And in the booth tonight, the first Interstate radio booth of the Pecutty people, the two-time Big Sky champ, Leo Davis. Leo, how we feeling? We've got the pomp and circumstance done, and now it's time to button up those chin straps and go to work.
1: Man, all you can ask for the guy standing next to you is all I want, is all you got. Got to go out and prove yourself. Establish from the get-go, from the coin toss to the first play on special teams to the first time you get that ball to the first time you go make that tackle. You want to put everything you got into everything and every play and want to run through a brick wall for your teammates tonight.
0: A military helicopter flyover that just went overhead. They had the fireworks shooting off to our right as well, as now they prepare to retire the colors with them walking it to our left while the band walks to our right. We're at Mackey Stadium, which this is where they've been playing football here in Nevada since 1965. They continually renovated it. It's up to 30,000 seats now, but really it mostly feels like a bunch of bleachers. I don't know, Leo. This to me, as we look out over this place, there's really only a handful of fixed seats, and it just looks like so much aluminum packed into a little can at this place. It's all kind of a hodgepodge pieced together with a bunch of aluminum bleachers.
1: No, I'd agree. It was pretty shiny out earlier when the sun was shining down. Stiff wind, and it's hard pressed to think to get 30,000 people in this thing.
0: Well, with those bleachers, you got to really shoehorn everybody in. All right, the third member of our team is Dan Davies down on the field right now. Dan, how we doing? How we feeling tonight?
2: Yeah, it's kickoff time. It's been a long day. Let's get this thing going. I got about 71 degrees, and the wind is gusting. It goes ups and down, and it's going to play a factor not only in the passing game, but also in the special teams.
0: You mentioned it earlier. Some of our keys today, our Kendall Ford keys to the game, will be special teams. And that'll be fascinating to see how that plays out. Dan, for you, as you look around this stadium, obviously Nevada used to be in the Big Sky Conference, but they have renovated this place since. How different is it now? How much have they added? What did this place used to look like when the Cats traveled here as a Big Sky opponent?
2: Well, there were skyboxes just on one side. I mean, they were... The upper decks weren't on either side. I mean, there's the press box where you guys are sitting in there right now. That was only like two stories. Now it's like four stories. So the end zones weren't here. So it was a regular kind of a Big Sky stadium. But you're right, it's kind of an erector set with all the aluminum seats and so forth, and not a solid structure. So I know they hope they will be able to improve this facility at some point.

0: Nevada kind of, they've got those metal light stanchions with some of those stage concert lights moving around before they head out behind head coach Jeff Choate. And Leo, for you, it's got to be a little interesting and weird to see Coach Choate leading this Nevada team out against Montana State. He did so much going 4-0 against Montana, took this team to a Final Four and really set it up for success so that Coach Beacon could really hit the ground running when he got here. Now he's trying to do the same thing here at Nevada.
1: Yeah, he's trying to make a big change, and it is a little different. My younger brother, Ryan Davis, shout out to him, tight end, 48. He played for Coach Choate, and he knows the type of player coach he is, how he's able to elevate a program from, you know, run-of-the-mill back to championship caliber. Same thing with Kane Ione and legendary Joey Thomas. It's going to be a battle of the cats out there today for sure.
0: Yeah, well, let's get into some of the ties between these two programs right now on the coaching staff. So on the Nevada staff at the moment, you mentioned Kane Ione, the defensive coordinator, his second year here. Last year, they did not allow a 300-yard passer and only allowed one 100-yard rusher. Remember Ione, a Billings native who had coached at Montana State for 12 seasons, a four-time All-American and a former Big Sky Defensive Player of the Year. B.J. Robertson, an assistant special teams coordinator, and Joey Thomas, the passing game coordinator and secondary coach. You know, he was a third pick in the draft, and a guy who really had a great NFL career as well, and one of the guys I know you looked up to while he was playing.
1: Oh, yeah, I loved watching Joey Thomas. Same with Kane Ione. I mean, he went to Skyview, I went to Skyview. We come from the Heights. There's just so many cross connections that are interwoven into this game. Coach Ione coached linebackers, both Jody Owens and Coach Bobby Daly. So, I mean, it's just kind of like teacher versus student, sensei versus black belt. It's about to get wild today.
0: Yeah, you know, Dan, as you roam the sidelines here, you've coached before. When you have this much familiarity, what's that like? I know they tried to play it down in the media this week, but what's it like for you when you do have all this familiarity between these two coaching staffs?
2: Yeah, it's. I was talking to a couple of the former Bobcat assistant coaches, and I said it's kind of hard to figure out who the bad guys are in this situation because there's so much crossover, as you guys just talked about. But they are great people that used to be at Montana State, and they're great people here at Reno. And for about 3.5 hours, we're going to see how if the Bobcats can overcome these Nevada Wolfpack.
0: Bobcats have just taken the field. It was Jabez Woods carrying out the American flag and Ryan Correa carrying out the state of Montana flag today. And as we look out across, a lot of gold in the standings, in the stands right now. It's not going to be a sellout, nowhere near it. They've really been averaging about 50%, so about 15,000 to 17,000 or so per game. So less than what we average at Montana State, but that's only about 50% of the capacity here. Dan, for you, as you look up, how much Bobcat blue and gold is over on that MSU side of the field right now?
2: Yeah, they stuck them up on the upper deck, and there's a bunch of blue and gold in the lower deck as well. But you can always say something about attendance when it's fan day. So there's a lot of high school fans sitting in the end zone. That's why that looks full.
0: Yeah, that's over to our right, Dan's left. Bobcats are on the far side, and the Wolfpack are on the near side. Right now we got the captains out at midfield. We'll see if we can pick up the coin toss as everybody shakes hands now.
3: Guys, my name is Brad Kerr. I'll be your referee tonight. This is Austin. He'll be your umpire. Montana State, you are the visitors. This is heads. This is tails.
0: As you can hear, very windy out there tonight.
3: This is Tony, our honorary coin toss person. He will do the toss. Make your call.
0: Tails is the call. All right, Bobcats call tails. Going to get this coin tossed. Let's see. Looks like Nevada won it. They're just pointing and reading the directions here.
3: Nevada won the toss. We'll defer. Montana State will receive. Good luck, gentlemen.
0: All right, the Bobcats will receive. Attention, Bobcats, a sparkling new gem has arrived in Bozeman. 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Open in Bozeman across the Gallatin Valley Mall. Official jeweler of Bobcat Athletics. Also at Montana State University in Bozeman, we like to think outside, but not just because we have access to some of the best outdoor recreation on the planet. We like to think outside because we are creators, researchers, artists, and thinkers breaking boundaries in over 250 fields. All right, one of the rare moments where the Bobcats will be out on the field offensively to start.

0: We are ready to go. Nevada will kick it away from left to right. They wear the silver pants with the navy blue, white, and navy blue stripe on the side. Navy blue jerseys with white numbers, gold helmets, and a navy blue pack written in script across the side. Bobcats in the gold pants, white jerseys, gold helmets with the block M. We are ready to go. It's the Big Sky in the Mountain West. Montana State looking for their second FBS victory under Coach Vegan, and this ball is booted away from left to right out of the back of the end zone, and a Montana State offense will head out there for the first time today. MSU's offense has been dynamic to start this season. They have averaged 52.5 points in these first two games of the season. And Leo, this Bobcat offense has been outstanding, and they've only had to start their starters for about three quarters.
1: In a game like today, you're going to be able to see them out there for all four. It's going to be smash mouth football at the point of attack. Got to establish the ground game. You really got to separate yourself from the rest of the pack. No pun intended, right here, right now in this first play.
0: All right, here we go. Shotgun formation. They've got four receivers to the left, one to the right. Here's the snap. They throw a screen near side. Dowler makes the catch, the 20, 30, 35. Cuts back to his right, the 40. Stays on his feet, 45, 50, and then tackled from behind into plus territory. And the Bobcats score a big, nearly 30-yard gainer on the screen to Taco Dowler. And the Bobcats quickly into plus territory, hurrying to the line.
2: Carter Cornell buried his guy. That popped Taco out for that big gain.
0: Well, you love to see that. The Dillon native, the tight end, sprinting off the field now. You've got Dowler and Reed to the right. Dane Steele to the left, a tight end and a running back. Here's the snap. It's a direct snap to Adam Jones. Handed off to Lamson. He throws on the run. Rocky Lincioni makes the catch and strips off a tackler. Breaks through ahead to the 40, down to the 35 on the right sideline. Outside the numbers, another first interstate first down. And the Bobcats have picked up two first downs on the first two plays from scrimmage. And a Wolfpack player is down. That's Joshua Scott, one of the cornerbacks who goes down early. But the Bobcat offense slashing through the Wolfpack defense right now.
1: Great designation on the play, Colin. Wolfpack are loading the box. They're wanting you to run the ball. They want to be able to load everything, contain each gap. Great job by the Bobcats getting outside and exposing those seams.
0: Taco Dowler getting out, getting shifty early today. Got over 2,000 career receiving yards last week. And went for 28 yards on that last play. And then Rocky Lincioni went for 12 yards on the next play. So the Bobcats are up to the 35-yard line of the right hash in plus territory. And they got a first down.
1: Got to play fast, but also physical. Got to play within yourself. The most disciplined team tonight will be the victor.
0: Adam Jones, the running back, in a shotgun formation with three wide receivers to the left. Here's the snap. They throw another screen to the near side. Dowler makes the catch. Breaks off one tackler to the 30-yard line and angled out of bounds. And the flag flies around the 25. See where this flag goes.
1: It's in that area of holding, but we'll wait to see to get the official call.
0: Right now, a lot of these quick hitter screens, they've been fruitful for Montana State. All right, let's get the call. See if this wind is still getting into the mic.
3: Holding. Offense, number 84.
0: Dane Steele.
3: 10-yard penalty. Still first down.
0: Which schools will win the Learfield Director's Cup for the top college athletic programs for the upcoming year? Check out how your favorite school is doing at L Director's Cup on the X platform or online at thedirectorscup.com. Winners announced in June 2027. 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Bobcats have two running backs flanking Justin Lamson, one tight end, two wide receivers split out to either side. Shotgun snap, Lamson looks to throw, stands tall, takes a shot to the far side in the flat, caught by Lincioni, up to the 35-yard line, dives along the numbers, past the 30. They mark him inside the 30 at the 29-yard line, and that sets up now a second and short. That's another big play.
1: Another great play by Rocky. He does a great job sensing where he's at on the field. Defender is closing into his inside hip. He makes one plant, dives forward. Great wherewithal. IQ to know where to reach for those sticks.
0: One tight end on the line, right side. Dowler to the right. Reed and Steele to the left. Adam Jones, the running back, in a shotgun formation on at second and four. Shotgun snap. They hand it off. Adam Jones looking for room, and he is stopped on that Mountain West logo. It's a one-yard pickup, so it'll be third and three. First third down situation for this Bobcat offense.
1: Third and very manageable. Comes down to those big guys up front. You got to be able to play with some honor. Got to play with some grit and some determination. It's a big-time third down. You got to be able to get that first down with the win. You don't want to put yourself in a field goal position.
0: From the 28-yard line, fringe field goal territory. They're getting the last substitutions in. Lamson frustrated with the official. Now ready out of shotgun formation. Takes the snap. Throws the screen far side. Caught by Dane Steele. Meets a man at the first down marker and falls forward, picking up a fresh set of downs. Boy, low man wins. And Dane Steele on a screen on the far right sideline. Met one of those defensive backs, and he bowled over him for the first down.
1: His knees were about 6 inches off the turf, and they kept moving for another 3 steps.
0: First down, as Bobcats have gotten up to the 24-yard line in plus territory. Parker Mady into the ball game, making his college debut over on the far right side. Shotgun snap with two tight ends. Fake the handoff, rolling to his right. Lamson tucks the football. No, throws. Caught by Dane Steele at the 10, down the right sideline, and he rams his way into the end zone. Touchdown, Montana State. The Bobcats strike gold in Reno on their first drive of the night, and it was Lamson scrambling out to his right, hitting Dane Steele down that right side. Sideline, and he weaves his way across and then uses that power across the goal line.
1: Dane Steele showing his leverage, his strength, and his want to just totally would not be denied. Finds pay dirt just like that.
0: How about that, Dan? What a play by Dane Steele.
2: Well, great run after the catch, but it was just sheer determination. He just ran over that guy, got in the end zone.
0: Third touchdown of the year for Dane Steele. Bobcats have it snapped. Froker puts it down, and Miles Sandstead puts it up. And the Bobcats ram it right down the throat of the Wolfpack. 7 plays, 75 yards, 2 minutes, and 55 seconds. And after that town pump touchdown, Montana State strikes first. They're up 7-0 over Nevada with 12:05 to go in the first quarter. Back after this, you're listening to Bobcat Football presented by Learfield.
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0: 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Bobcats go 7 plays, 75 yards for the opening game touchdown. Justin Lampson on that first drive goes 6 for 6 through the air with 84 passing yards. Remember, there was a holding penalty on that drive, so he had 84 passing yards. Dan Davies, our man down the field right now. Dan, how about Justin going 6 for 6 through the air, one of the most accurate passers ever in program history.
2: Yeah, without a doubt. And there's a little wind in his face, too. That makes a difference. But, man, he's has a great command for the game right now with this game plan.
0: That was a pretty simple game plan to start as well. That was just screen, screen, screen, one rush to Adam Jones, screen, screen, screen, touchdown. And it was Dane Steele who was able to strike from 24 yards out for the first score of the game. And boy, it was a powerful run by Dane. Colby Froker kicks it away from left to right into the wind. This is caught inside the 5-yard line of the left hash mark out to the 15-20, blocked up to the 25, breaks a tackle to the 30, cutting ahead, and he's across the 30, shy of the 34. It is very tough right now, kicking from right to left. That's going directly into the wind. Dan, how stiff is that wind that Colby was just kicking into?
2: Well, yeah, it gusts, so it's not a consistent wind, so it's kind of hard to predict. But depending on when you kick it, it might be a gust, and that would really affect the flight of the football.
0: All right, here we go. So no Tayden Gray to start. It's Bryant Meredith at the nickel position. Takio Luila-Kepa and Colter Petrie are the safeties, and Nevada will get things started driving from left to right. First snap, they hand it off. No, it's a play action. They throw to the near side, caught by Cheers, and he scoots across to the 40. It is not Carter Jones. It is Luke Duncan, I believe, out there for Nevada. Carter Jones, the sophomore starter who won the job during fall camp. Luke Duncan now in there, the UCLA transfer in his first year here at Nevada. I see Carter Jones on the sideline with his helmet on, and it is Luke Duncan starting things for Nevada. Pistol formation on the right hash mark at 41, the snap. Duncan hands it off, looking for room over on the far side. Bouncing to the outside 50, tripped up. Oh, he had a lot of green grass to run, and he got just caught by the turf monster, and a couple of big plays already for this Nevada offense.
2: Guys, the pistol formation started right here in this stadium with Chris Holt.
0: Well, there you go. And by the way, it is Dom Kelly wearing their number 41, which rotates around for them. Dom Kelly had that big start to the game last week. This is Chris Altfield here at Nevada. And now we got a flag flying, and it looks like it's going to be something and false start on Nevada.
2: And quarterback Luke Duncan is 6'6", 208. He's taller than most of the offensive linemen.
0: So he didn't play his first 2 years at UCLA. Got into three games last year and threw two touchdowns. The officials are huddling here for quite some time. There are three flags on the field. And now we're going to get the call.
3: Ball start. Offense, number 55. 5-yard penalty, first down.
0: So Dom Kelly wearing number 41, and a late change that we did not hear about, with Luke Duncan taking over at quarterback instead of Carter Jones, who had started late last year, the dynamic sophomore who really seemed to play pretty well last year with a couple of touchdowns and completed about 60% of his passes. So Luke Duncan getting an opportunity on the left hash mark on first and 15. Snap, turns right, hands it off, running up the middle. Kelly, a bowling ball through the line into plus territory, out to the 44-yard line. And right now, Dominic Kelly picking up where he left off last week, Leo.
1: Oh, yes, he is. He's running with a full head of steam. He runs very hard and very powerful, but the best way to stop a train is to take out his tracks. Defense has to play really gap-sound defense at this moment.
0: Now Kelly gets a blow. Looks like it's Herschel Turner in there now at running back. It is second and 6 on the left hash. Snap. Duncan turns left, hands it off. Herschel looking for room, and he runs into a thick swarm of jerseys. No gain, maybe a yard, and it'll be third and medium coming up. About third and 6.
1: Great job by that Bobcat defensive front. Elephants on parade towards their sideline. He's got to ride your gap, whether it's east or west. Your gap is your gap from the line of scrimmage all the way through the end zone. Great technique on defense.
0: Yeah, still third and 6. Up to 44 and plus territory for Nevada on their first drive of the game, with the Bobcats up 7-0. Kelly back in there at running back. Remember, he went off for 152 yards and a couple of touchdowns last week. Nevada in the navy blues, Bobcats in the road whites with the gold helmets. Snap. He'll throw over to the near side. Tipped. Incomplete. Nearly hauled in by Gary Givens III, who's a big man on the outside. The junior, 6'1", 200 pounds. But that was covered up well by Taki Luila-Kepa. Takari Carr with some help from Taki.
1: That was a great job by that defense and coverage. Hey, they attacked the ball. The ball's thrown up in the air. As soon as the receiver touches it, he's met with contact. Great defensive effort.
0: Remember, no Tayden Gray, no Caden Dowler today, and no Bryce Grebe. They're going for it on 4th and 6 from the 44, the snap. Duncan looking, throws over the middle, tipped it incomplete. Somebody up at the line of scrimmage got up and knocked it away, and the Bobcats get a 4th down stop.
3: Timeout.
0: temper's starting to boil over. Zach Cruz was getting right up into the grill of some of these Nevada Wolfpack O-linemen, and they finally get separated, and we will head to a timeout. Oh, the temperature is hot despite the sun going down in northern Nevada tonight. Bobcats get the stop on fourth down, and we'll have the ball when we come back. It's Montana State 7, Nevada nothing. 9:25 to go in the first quarter. 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
0: 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It's 7-0 Montana State, 9:25 to go in the first quarter. Dan Davies is our man down to the sideline. Dan, tell us a little bit about the energy on the sideline right now. Boy, it looked like it was hot coming after off that fourth down stop.
2: Hey, those guys are... Well, defense got well-deserved, a lot of head slaps there and claps on the back. Great, great defensive effort right there, and the energy this Bobcat offense can get another drive going right here. Look out.
0: I'll tell you what, Leo, the Bobcats have had some slow starts in some of their bigger games. You think of the 24 national championship loss against North Dakota State, the game at New Mexico a couple of years ago. Not seeing that tonight.
1: No, you're not. And those are opportunities to learn from and grow from. You know, you got to be able to feel those type of energies and never want to be there again. So the way they're coming out tonight, that's how you got to do it. You got to jump on them early. You got to swing first, keep swinging, and don't ever let them up.
0: Oh, yeah, top of the hour ID here momentarily as the Bobcats set up. They got the fourth down stop, and they've got great field position here at the 43-yard line. Dane Steele, Taco Dowler to the right, Jordan Reed to the left. Adam Jones motions, snap, fake the handoff. Lampson throws over the middle, caught by Rocky Lincioni. He picks up a First Interstate first down for about a 13-yard snag right down the middle of the field and stopped on the right hash mark into plus territory out to the 44-yard line.
1: Great job by slowing down the speed of this defense, showing a play action up front, and a dart to Rocky. Man.
0: Lampson has begun this game 7-for-7. Three wide receivers, one tight end snap. Fake the handoff. Lampson, design keeper up the middle, lowers his hat and carries it forward near that first down. A 9-yard pickup running right up the gut. Leo, we haven't seen Justin run a ton early on. That time makes the right read.
1: Oh, he does. And we haven't called his number with his legs so far this season, but watch him open up. Wolfpack, they're starting to load the box to start off the game. You stretch him east and west. Now it opens up those lanes across the middle of the game.
0: Lampson came into this one with just 29 rushing yards with two rushing touchdowns. Second and one, snap. Handed off, Adam Jones finding his seam. Picks up the first down as he shuttles along the right hash mark. He goes down at the 31-yard line. First Interstate first down for Montana State. Driving the football here up 7-0. Midway through this first quarter. Only their second drive of the night right now. The Bobcats have already accumulated 107 yards of offense.
1: It is getting physical up there at the line of scrimmage. I mean, when you play in that front, it's like two kids fighting for a cupcake in a phone booth, baby.
0: One receiver to the right, two tight ends to the left. Justin Lamson splits out to the left. Direct snap to Adam Jones. He keeps it up the middle on the white Wildcat snap, and he takes it out to the 25-yard line. Jones cocked his arm like he was going to throw to Jared White, moving out to the far right side. He keeps it and runs right up the middle, and the Bobcats showing a little trickery here. A 6-yard gain, second and four, up at the 25 of the right hash.
1: I'm liking it because Adam Jones, he's Mr. Do-It-All. He can run, he can catch, and he can definitely throw. Way to respect it, way to make the right read and try to

0: gain as much ground as he can.
1: Adam Jones, 1 for 2 through the air for 16 passing yards in his career. Two receivers to the left, one to the right. That's Dowler in motion from right to left. Single tight end. Jones, the running back, snap. Hand it off. Adam Jones up the middle, puts his hat down, carries the pile forward as the flag flies. Did pick up the first down, but let's see where the flag goes. I think Adam Jones got started a little early in the backfield. Let's get the official call.
2: David Dean Jr. on the stop. Penalty marker on the play.
1: The official's talking about it right now. Not over that far. Right side numbers. Lampson is having a discussion with the officials as well.
3: Illegal shift. Offense.
1: And it is on Montana State. All right, let's pause 10 seconds for our network station identification. 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
1: Keaton Galogli alongside Leo Davis with Dan Davies down on the field. We're at the First Interstate broadcast booth at Nevada at Mackey Stadium. Bobcats trying to score a second FBS win under Coach Vegan. It is 2nd and 9. Here's the snap. Lampson looking to throw and hit. He lost the football. Bobcats try to jump on top of it, and they do. Everett Carr able to land on that football. Justin Lampson got hit. One of the big men for Nevada broke through that offensive line. The Bobcats able to avoid disaster, and they'll at least get a snap off on third down to the positive side of the 50.
0: When you got a big, physical, fast defensive line and you go to pass that, you want to make sure you take him inside. Side out. The quickest way between line of scrimmage and quarterback's straight line. You want to set to the inside, but great heads up play by Carr getting on that ball.
1: Miles Williams, the Cal transfer, broke in there and caused that fumble. So it's 3rd and 21 from the Wolfpack 42 for the Bobcat offense. 6:20 to go, first quarter. Cats up 7-0. A fumble and a penalty have pushed them back after what was a promising start to the drive. Shotgun snap, Lampson rolling out to his right. He's under pressure, and he gets forced out of bounds on the far right sideline. Another loss. That'll go down as another sack. And the Bobcats will punt for the first time tonight. Colby Froker heading out. And, boy, this Nevada defense just came out and made a couple of big-time plays.
0: They did, but the Bobcats didn't really help themselves by coming out with a penalty, then a sack fumble, and then getting flushed out right there. You got to be able to keep the momentum. You got to keep moving forward at all possible costs.
1: The Bobcats will punt it from right to left. Here's a great opportunity for Colby Froker going into the wind to try to place this thing down. The returner for Nevada is back at his own 10-yard line. Brody Johnson's over the football. Only the second punt of the year. The snap is chest high. Froker steps into it. End over end kick. This is a beauty at the 10-yard line. Oh, the Bobcats made a mistake. Carter Dahlke ran right into the return man. And just an inexplicable mistake by the true freshman. That was a dynamic punt. And Dahlke made a mistake.
0: Yeah, big time mental error. Those things you got to be able to avoid at all costs. And penalties in this first quarter just kind of rearing their ugly head.
1: Boy, what a roller coaster ride to start this night. Not even 10 minutes into this thing, it feels like the Bobcats have won it and lost it at the same time.
0: And that's football, man. You got to ride the wave.
1: They're up 7-0, so right now the wave has crested in the favor of Montana State. Here's the official call.
3: Interference with the opportunity to catch a kick. Kicking team. That's a 15-yard penalty from the spot of the foul. First down, Nevada. Timeout on the field.
1: 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All right, let's step aside from the First Interstate broadcast booth with 5:41 to go in the first quarter. It's Montana State 7, Nevada nothing. Nevada has the ball at their own 25 when we come back. 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
2: 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Nevada getting their second possession. Bobcats sliced through the defense on their first possession, and it was Dane Steele from 24 yards out on a screen running over a defensive back at the goal line to get himself into the end zone. Bobcats got a fourth down stop by defense, and then MSU shoots themselves in the foot with a penalty and a fumble, and they backed up. And then Carter Dahlke, who's been so great, showed some of his youth. The true freshman ran right into the punt returner, and that caused the penalty. But overall, Leo, they're still at their own 25-yard line. You cost yourself 15 yards. But at the same time, it's not like you put them up at the 30, 40, or beyond. They start this drive at the 25.
3: Yeah, and they're deep in their own territory. A great opportunity to be able to dial some pressure for Coach Daly. Got to be able to fly around with your hair on fire. You got to bring that momentum back to your sideline. You got to gain control and hopefully keep it as this game progresses.
2: J.J. Dolan and Colter Petrie are the safeties. Bryant Meredith is in at the nickel position. We have not seen Taden Gray, but he is dressed today. Tim Thomas, Takari Carr are the cornerbacks. Seth Brock and Zach Cruz are on the edge of the Bobcat D-line. And in the middle, it's Zach Black and Josiah Swega. On the left hash mark, Luke Duncan still in there. He takes the snap, looking, throws to the outlet on the near side, caught at the 20-yard line, breaks one tackle, but not the second, and now finally bottled up as the helmet comes off as they got out of the sideline. Now the Bobcats really a big old gang tackle there, working on Herschel Turner, the running back.
3: Turner is one tough dude. He takes a pop, but initially that's when the helmet kind of rose off, yeah, and everybody climbed in.
4: Must get out of play.
3: It wasn't a penalty. It's not like somebody grabbed his face mask or anything like that, but that's what you got to do. You got to rally to the ball. If it's not one, all.
2: Second and 10 from the right hash this time. Duncan, the UCLA transfer quarterback, takes the snap, turns left, fakes the handoff, throws the screen over to the far side, caught at the 20-yard line, down the left sideline to the 30, 35, and forced out of bounds near that first down marker. That was Damian Morgan. There is a flag on the field in the secondary. Morgan, the Idaho State transfer, Modesto, California native. And I think this is going on Nevada, based on where the official is pointing. Let's get the call.
4: Holding. Offense, number 7. 10-yard penalty. Still second down.
2: This crowd is maybe, I'm going to guess, about 20,000. Probably a little over 50% full. The bleachers behind the end zone to our right are all full. The very small bleachers to our left are full, but that's not that many people. And then there's really just some gaps up in the upper deck on the far side in the corners. There's a lot of Bobcat fans on that far side as well. All right, so they'll replay this down. It is 2nd and 12 at their own 23 for Nevada, driving from left to right. 5 minutes to go, first quarter. Snap. Duncan hands it off, running up the middle. Tapped once, and now dropped a second time. That was Josiah Oswega, got the first hand on the ball carrier and really did a nice job of slowing him down. That was Dom Kelly, who got slowed down by Oswega's arm.
3: No, Oswega does a great job slowing him down, but great job even more on the second effort to try to make sure to ensure that he went down. This young man is playing great. He's got great hips, super athletic, but boy, how strong is he?
2: Now the Bobcats have a cheetah package in with Solano, Brock, and Cruz, three DNs along with Zach Black. It's 3rd and 12, driving from left to right. Snap. Duncan takes it, throws over the middle, incomplete. Intended for Donnie Cheers on a crossing route at the line of scrimmage. Probably wasn't going to pick up the first down anyway. And the Bobcats force a 3 and out on the defensive side. And Taco Dower, with 4 punt return touchdowns in his trophy case, backs up to receive this boot. And going out is Ewan Bollock, who's playing in just his second ever football game. He's from Australia, played Australian rules football. This is just his second ever American football game, his first being last week. We'll see if the Bobcats can find an edge here. Punting away from their own 23, Nevada will kick it from left to right. Here's the snap. Chest high. Steps to his right. Swings the right leg through. End over end kick. High arching kick. Dowler makes the catch, and he's hit right away. Great coverage that time by Nevada. And they share some pleasantries deciding and talking about who was up and who was down at the blackjack table last night. All right, 4:15 to go in the first quarter. Montana State up 7-0, and they will start at their own 23-yard line. Dan Davies is our man down to the sideline now. Dan, what do you want to see from this Bobcat offense on this next drive?
5: Got to get some first downs and get out of their own end zone here, but I'm confident they can get some things going. They have got a lot of new wrinkles in here so far in their first two series.
2: Two tight ends to the right side of the line, Curnow and Lincioni. Dowler to the right, Steele to the left. Jones the running back with Justin Lampson in a shotgun formation, driving from right to left with the Cats up 7-0. 4.25 to go in the first. Chest high snap. Lampson rolling out to his left. He throws into the flat. Flag flies. Adam Jones makes the catch, 35-40, and spins out of bounds as he takes a big hit up at the 41-yard line. There's a flag back near the line of scrimmage on the near side.
5: Might be past the line of scrimmage.
2: Now let's see. It was official who didn't have a great angle of that because he would have been kind of in the secondary, but he was very close to that line of scrimmage.
4: Personal foul, face mask, defense.
2: Okay.
4: 15-yard penalty, and automatic first down.
2: 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Go Cats.
5: I'm glad I'm wrong.
2: Yeah, so that turns into a 32-yard game between the catch, the run, and the penalty.
3: It was a great play from the get-go without the penalty. Adam Jones did a great job tiptoeing down that sideline. Took a massive hit, just spun around, stayed on his feet. Oh, this thing is going to be, something big's going to break. My Sparty senses are going off, Keaton.
2: Dowler and Reed to the right. Dane Steele to the left. Kuhn and Jones, the running backs, flanking Justin Lampson. Now they shift two running backs on the left hip of Justin Lampson in plus territory on first down. Snap. Fake the end around. Lampson rolling to his right, looking downfield, being chased, throws on the run, incomplete. Trying to drop it in as another flag flies on the near side near the line of scrimmage. It was intended for Dane Steele about 15 to 20 yards downfield. Would have been a high degree of difficulty completion.
5: Ineligible receiver downfield.
2: And if that's the case, it'll move the Cats back. Justin Lampson right now is 8 for 9 through the air.
4: Offense, number 57, 5-yard penalty, still first down.
2: That backs Montana State up. A lot of penalties early on already. More penalties in this game for Montana State than they've had the first two, I believe, combined.
5: When those plays take so long, it's tough for those linemen to stay in there, isn't it, Leo?
3: No, it is, but you also got to understand you got a little buffer room, and if you're starting to feel yourself drift upfield, man, just plant your feet and backpedal up.
2: Steele to the left, Dowler and Reed to the right. One tight end left of the line. That's Curnow, who shifts to the right side. Shotgun snap. Lampson rolls to his right. He throws, and it's caught by Carter Curnow. No. It was just a little out in front of him as he was angling to the far side, the 45-yard line. Did hit him in the midst, but he was really extended to try to put his hands on that. And that pass is incomplete. So that'll bring up second and 15.
3: Looked like one of those situations. He took his eyes off the ball to ensure that catch. Already looking to run downfield with it. Got to see it. Feel it, squeeze it. Ain't that right, Dan?
5: That's right, Leo.
2: Bobcat shifting around. Three receivers to the right. Dowler, Steele, and Reed. One tight end to the left. Snap. Hand off to Adam Jones. Cuts back to his left. Powers forward. Ooh, big hit right in the middle of all of that. Gets back to the original line of scrimmage. 5-yard pickup, and it's 3rd and 10 at the 43-yard line of Nevada for the Bobcat offense, driving from right to left, the gold helmets with the white jerseys.
3: Miles Williams from Nevada just kind of laid the lumber on that one. He flew it from the backside.
2: Jabez Woods getting his first run tonight. Had that big-time performance last week with a touchdown, two touchdowns, one in special teams and one through the air. Two receivers to the right, two to the left. So four wide receivers with Adam Jones at the running back on 3rd and 10 at the 43-yard line. Dowler in motion left to right. Aiden Caplet over the football. Snaps it. Waist high. Lampson. Back pedals. Now steps into the throw, and it is caught First down, Jabez Woods over the middle of the field, caught that thing at his belly button, snugging that football in tight, and he's down to the 32-yard line, hauling it in and picking up a first Interstate first down on a third and long.
3: Jabez Woods shows up in another big way. Last week was a kick return for a touchdown. Right here, not only was it a first down, but it puts the Bobcats in pretty good field goal position.
2: An 11-yard pickup. One target, one catch for Jabez Woods. Jared White in there at running back. His folks in town watching this game here in Reno live. Three receivers to the right, one tight end to the left. Snap, screen to the far side, caught by Dowler. No, he dropped it. That one hit him between the one and the four, and it just bounced out of there.
3: That's very uncharacteristic of Taco. I mean, 2 weeks in a row where he's kind of in his catch ready. Yes, he's not just coming up with it. You know, all grades kind of go through a slump, but that's very one I guarantee Taco would like to have back right now.
2: 2:26 to go, first quarter. MSU up 7-0, driving from right to left. It'll be second and 10. Steele and Dowler to the right. Lencioni tight to the line. Jordan Reed to the left. Jared White, the running back. Shotgun snap. Lampson surveys under pressure, rolling out to his left, tucks the football under his left arm, and he gets popped across the 30-yard line. Just crunched as he pops quickly back up to his feet. He won't rub it. That's as tough as they come. Adam Jones back out onto the field, picks up a couple of yards, and that sets up third and six after the 4-yard run.
3: Another big shot by the 92 Miles Williams. That's one thing about this Nevada defense. They have a motor. So when you make a decision, you're going to have to go get your pads low.
2: Four wide receivers, zero tight ends. Reed, Woods, Dowler to the left, Steele to the right. Adam Jones, the running back, pointing out the coverage. Dowler in motion, left to right. Third and six, 28 in plus territory. Shotgun snap, Lampson throws far side, low, incomplete. Looking for Dowler at the sticks. Knocked free as well. Don't know if it was just low or if it got tipped. Larry Turner, good. One of the safeties was able to get there. And now the Bobcats will line up for a field goal here. To be a 45-yarder from the left hash into the wind for Miles Sandstead. This is going to be a tough one, although now that wind has cooled off. As Dan mentioned earlier, it's swirling. Here's the snap. The hold is down. The kick is up. It's got the leg, and that thing is good. 45 yards into the wind on the left hash by Miles Sandstead, and the Bobcats extend their lead of 10-0. A Thriftway kick converted, and the Bobcats have a two-score lead with 1 minute 35 seconds to go in the first quarter. Boy, Dan, you got to love that. That's a big-time kick by Miles Sandstead right there.
5: Yeah, great operation. Good snap, good hold, good protection. And you're right, that is a great 3 points right there after battling or struggling with a couple penalties there. But get points on that drive is huge.
2: Miles Sandstead now 4-for-4 this season. 45 yards matches his long on the year. The Bobcats will kick it away after the 8-play, 49-yard, 2-minute, 40-second scoring drive. So, all in all, nicely done by the Bobcats.
3: Oh, most definitely. Like Dan said, you want to be able to finish with points on the board. But great job by Jabez Wood getting that first down. Even though we didn't march into pay dirt, we put ourselves in a scoring position. Way to capitalize.
2: Bobcats will kick it away from right to left. That wind swirling, gusting. From our left into Colby Froker's face. Ready to kick it away. Froker approaches the football and boots it in the air, end over end. A little bit short. Hauled in at about the 7-yard line inside the numbers left side. Working his way up to the 20-25. Matt there and dropped shy of the 30. So pretty good gain there that time. Again for Nevada on the return. They've had some success there tonight. 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
6: First and 10 for Nevada from their own 28-yard line.
2: Luke Duncan leads this Nevada offense back out onto the field. They've only accumulated 36 yards of offense so far. Ryan Meredith still in at nickel. We have not seen Caden Gray today. Snap. Turns left. Hands it off. Running to his left. Gets to the line of scrimmage. And then he's bottled up. That was Kai Woods on the rush.
3: Great job by Hunter Charbonneau. They're running zone all the way to the left. They're looking to reach the offensive line up front. Charbonneau does a great job tracking the hip of the offensive line and just getting in on that tackle.
2: Solano, Charbonneau, Marsh, and Cruz are on the D-line. Right now, Cruz is going up against the right tackle. We often see him going up against the left tackle, so they flipped it. Second and nine after a one-yard gain. Snap. Handed off on the end around. Shears looking for room, turns upfield the numbers, and dives forward near the first down marker. He does pick it up. Got a 10-yard gain. First down for Nevada. That was Donnie Shears again, the SEMO transfer. Had a touchdown, a pair of touchdowns last week.
3: That was a great fight by Takari Carr out here, the left corner near our near sideline. He forces him back inside to where Taki could pick him up.
2: Brian Harris is the other corner with Carr right now. Snap, handed off. Looking for room, and he's dropped quickly. Dom Kelly had nowhere to go. Bobcat got a hand on him in the backfield. No gain.
3: That's a great job of playing defense. If it doesn't take one, it takes all. Everybody's playing sound defense and great technique. It is getting physical out there, Keaton.
2: Yeah. So you got the true freshman, Brian Harris, and the senior, Takari Carr, at corner right now. We're going to see a lot of Cole Taylor and Xavier Aarons at the linebacker spot.
7: That's the end of the first quarter.
2: As we hit the end of the first quarter. The Bobcat fans in their gold have traveled well. They rise to their feet, trying to put some wind in the sails of Montana State that has the two-score lead through one quarter of play. Nevada driving from left to right. We're taking a break. It's Montana State 10, Nevada nothing, heading to the second. 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
11: Jim Harrison once said, it's hard to be unhappy in the middle of a river. Of course, we'd like to add, on top of a mountain, inside a log cabin, driving down a dirt road with a view. You see, Montana is our home. And no one is happier to show it to you. Yellowstone Brokers.
2: We're getting ready to start the second quarter with Montana State up 10-0 over Nevada. And right now, Dan Davies is on the sideline with Big Sky Commissioner Tom Wistrasol. Dan?
5: Tom, thanks for taking time here to chat with us here. Give us kind of what the projections are for the Big Sky Conference forward in a few words.
12: Well, you know, obviously football's a huge part of what we do. I'm really excited about this season with all our top 25 teams. I like the expansion we had, bringing in the two Utah teams. Gives us some stability in numbers, good schools in our footprint, and they'll grow and they'll invest and become really strong members of the league. We got a bright future. We know who we are, and I'm very proud of the Big Sky and what it represents.
5: And this Montana State football team, what are the thoughts on this game and what Montana State means to the Big Sky Conference?
12: Well, it's one thing last year when they were hunting. Now everybody's hunting them. Being the number one team in the country, it's a great thing. It's also a great responsibility. It's fun to see the maturity that they play with, that they coach with, that they just play at a certain level, and other teams have to match that, which is difficult. So really proud of what Vegan's done. Program's in a great place, and really look forward to a great last three quarters here. Let's hopefully bring home a victory.
5: Great. Well, thanks, Tom. We'll look forward to seeing you down the road here.
12: Thank you very much.
5: All right, guys, back up to you.
2: Thank you, Dan, with Big Sky Commissioner Tom Wistrasol. And really, Leo, this conference right now is in great position.
3: No, it really is. It's one of the most competitive in FCS, if not the most competitive. And look what's going on with Cal Poly. Look what's going on with some other guys in the conference that are up and coming. Oh, it's a great time to be alive, but how about this Bobcat defense right now?
2: Boy, they really have played well. Speaking of Cal Poly, they are tied at 20 at San Jose with San Jose State against another Mountain West opponent with 5 minutes to go in the game. Here, we start the second quarter with MSU up 10-0 against Nevada. Nevada has the ball driving from right to left at their own 39. It's second and 10. Cats bring pressure. Snap. Flip it off to the near side. Caught by Herschel Turner. Trying to gain the edge. Turns upfield and carries a man outside the numbers past the 45. Let's see where this thing is marked. It is just short of the first down marker. So he picks up a big chunk of yards. That makes it third and one up past the 45 to about the 48.
3: Got to be able to hold them right here. Got to bow up. They're going to try to run it up the middle. I'd watch for a play action pass or end around something quick to get to the outside. You got to play quick, fiery, fast, physical defense.
2: Pistol formation. Kelly, the running back, man in motion from right to left. Snap. They hand it off to Kelly, and he got popped in the backfield. That was Zach Cruz with a bear hug, and it's fourth down. Oh, what a play by Zach Cruz coming off the edge.
3: Zach Cruz is out there just playing with pure passion. He's getting chippy. I love the way this guy brings a different level of physicality and using those long arms to his advantage.
2: Town Pump stats as we begin the second quarter. Nevada has only accumulated 56 total yards. Montana State has 140, but the Bobcats lead 10-0 with 13:50 to go in the second. They're going for it. It's fourth and one at their own 48. Man in motion. Snap. They hand it off again. He runs up the middle, and Kelly barrels forward, picking up the first down. Stones of Steel from Coach Choate going for it on fourth down on his side of the 50.
3: While you're playing at your house, you got to be able to hedge your bets. I mean, Mr. Talon Marsh meets him in the backfield. Love to see him wrap up on that one. Otherwise, that would be a big TFL for the big man.
2: This is a physical Nevada team, much more physical than they were a year ago. First and 10 to the 49 in plus territory for Nevada. Pistol snap, and we got a flag. Looked like Nevada moved. And boy, we've had a lot of penalties on both sides tonight.
4: Ball start. Offense, number 59. 5 yard penalty. First down.
2: Seven combined penalties. Four for Nevada, three for Montana State.
3: Okay, cool. I knew my tally marks were right. I'm counting the penalties. I got seven.
2: I was like, I don't want to run out of ink, man. There has been a lot.
3: I know, right? This is a brand new pen, too, darn it.
2: Now, this one in favor of the Cats. So Nevada gets backed up. It's first and 15. Back to their own side of the 50 at the 46. From right to left on the left hash mark in a pistol formation. Man in motion. Snap. Duncan hands it off. Kelly runs up the middle at a hole, but it closed quickly. And still another big chunk of yards up to the 45-yard line in plus territory. 9-yard gain, and that'll bring up second and manageable after they got backed up behind the chains.
3: Great push by that offensive line, and I tell you what, man, that Kelly, he runs hard, fast, and physical. It looks like a stallion out there. 45-yard
2: line. It comes in at 5'10", 202 out of East Bay, California. Second and six, and another flag. The officials coming in together. Looks like they have a bit of a discussion about it. The Bobcats jump first. Let's get the word here. They're still talking through it.
3: Coach Cho's pointing at the defense. Defense pointing at the offense.
4: Disconcerting signals. Defense. Number 50. 5 yard penalty. Second down.
2: Now, would you like to be able to listen to us while synced up your TV, laptop, or tablet? Get the free instructions. 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So that makes it second and one at the 40-yard line. Both teams with four penalties. Oswego and Black on the interior of the Bobcat D-line. Tayden Gray is in there at nickel. Pistol snap. Duncan hands it off. Kelly up the middle, breaks through, and spins out to the 30-yard line. Found his seam, and it was Colter Petrie who came in and saved the touchdown.
3: That's why you play safety. You're the last man to beat. Comes up in a big way, tries to make a spin. Colter Petrie does a great job grabbing that leg and ensuring the tackle.
2: Big-time play by Colter Petrie, who's in for the injured Cade Dowler. Petrie out of Helena High and really thrust into the spotlight this week. up to the 28. Snap, fake the handoff. Now they give it on the reverse. Tears is blown up in the backfield, stays on his feet, breaking a tackle, turns up to the 30-yard line, and dropped after a one-yard gain. Boy, Cheers almost had about a 10 to 15-yard loss, but broke off the Xavier Aarons tackle attempt deep in the backfield.
3: Hit him right with a good stiff arm, Xavier Aarons. I know he kind of shaking. He's mad at himself, but he's got to wash that one away. On to the next play.
2: Donnie Cheers, one of those guys they get moving east and west. That was how he scored one of his two touchdowns last week. Second and nine after a one-yard gain. Shotgun snap, fake the pitch, looking to throw. Fires deep.

0: deep over the middle, and it is intercepted. Montana State takes it away, and the Bobcats force the first takeaway. It's the true freshman, Brian Harris, his first career pick, and he takes it away in the red zone.
1: Brian Harris looked like the intended receiver on that play. It looked like he was running the route. Great job by that young man. First down Bobcats, baby.
0: Oh, that pipeline from Texas just keeps on flowing. What a play for the true freshman, Brian Harris, intercepting that pass in the red zone. All turnovers presented by Bridger Orthopedic, the official orthopedic provider of Bobcat Athletics. MSU scores one of the big first half plays on the Brian Harris interception, and the Bobcats will have the ball at their own 17-yard line after this timeout. Brian Harris now with that turnover takeaway hat on and celebrating with the Bobcat blue and gold on the far side of the stadium. It's Montana State leading 10-0 over Nevada, 11:08 to go in the second quarter. Your list of Bobcat football presented by Lear Field.
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0: Back in the First Interstate broadcast booth, MSU up 10-0 with 11:08 to go in the second quarter. A couple of hellos. Happy birthday to my buddy Jared, and a hello to my sister Risa, both in Chicago. A hello to Andrew, tuned in on YouTube from California, and a hello to Eric and Diana over in the Seattle area. So a lot of people tuned in across the country for a big-time ball game as Brian Harris, the true freshman out of the state of Texas, comes up with a massive interception, and the Bobcats start this drive at their own 17-yard line with Dane Steele and Jordan Reed to the left, Taco Dowler to the right, and Adam Jones to the backfield with one tight end. Dowler in motion. Snap. Fake the handoff. Throw the screen far left side. Caught by Dowler outside the numbers 20. And upended quickly over on that left sideline. But that's a healthy chunk to pick up. Second and medium for the Bobcat offense.
1: I'll take it all day. 7 yards, six yards on a play. Each play, you're going to eat up some clock, put some points on the board. Great job by the ebb and flow of this offense right now. I'm loving the play call, but most of all, I'm loving the execution at this point.
0: The Bobcats pick up 5 yards on that play. Two receivers to the left. Dowler in motion from left to right. Dane Steele on the near right side. Shotgun snap. Hand it off. Adam Jones is up the middle. He pushes the pile forward. Goes down hard as he picks up the first down. A 6-yard gain for Adam Jones. Just the 11th rushing attempt for MSU, and they have picked up 27 yards on the ground.
1: That was a big push up front, attacking the physical La Barbera. I tell you what, a guy like that, you don't want him to chase you down from the backside. You want to run right at him and make him make a decision.
0: Dollar to the left, Steele and Reed to the right. Adam Jones, the running back, with the Bobcats up 10-0 in Mountain West territory against the Nevada Wolfpack. Snap and a flag. The Bobcats, an operational penalty there. They had two men in motion, and that'll back them up. Get the call. Pretty obvious that time, though.
5: False start. Offense, number 23. 5-yard penalty. First down.
0: Fifth penalty for the Cats. Also, hello to Scott Dobler, tuned in from Chicago.

0: of the Mountain West logo at about the 25-yard line. And that'll bring up second and 15 for the Bobcat offense at their own 22-yard line.
1: It's not like that pocket was super clean for Lamson to be able to make a great read. One of the things on defense, if you can't get to the quarterback, got to get your hands up like Dom Solano did in the first quarter.
0: Two receivers to the left, three to the right, including a tight end. Shotgun formation with an empty backfield snap. Lamson looks right, throws near side, caught by Taco Dowler as he goes flying out of bounds. Very short pickup, though. He's still shy of the original line of scrimmage. So it'll be third and about 12 for Montana State after a three-yard gain. It was like a 15-yard throw for 3 yards of a pickup.
1: It was, because it was from the far hash over to this sideline. That ball was in the air for quite some time.
0: Heck of a catch by Taco Dowler, though. Continues to move up the ranks in terms of career receptions. Three receivers to the left, one tight end right of the line, Adam Jones, the running back. It's third and 10 with 9 minutes to go in the second quarter, and MSU leads 10 to nothing. On the right hash mark, shotgun snap waist high. Lamson steps up, hit as he throws, and it is caught for the first down. Out to the 45, then the 50. Carter Dahlke breaks another tackle, and he's down inside the 45 in plus territory. Oh, what a hit. Justin Lamson got absolutely crunched in the backfield, and the Bobcats convert on third down, and it's Lamson to the true freshman, Carter Dahlke, as the Bobcats hustle to the line up to the 43.
1: Dahlke playing like he's got eyes in the back of his head. Great job of making that catch and then gaining some yards.
0: Bobcats into plus territory again. They have made a living on the positive side of the 50. One tight end, three receivers, one running back. Snap. Fake the handoff. Lamson rolling to his right by design. Now he tucks the football, lowers his hat, and ends up in a sandwich. Down at about the 40-yard line, give him the 39. Five-yard gain, it'll be second and five.
1: Back-to-back plays where Lamson's displaying that toughness, that competitive nature, and this true man of steel out there. He really wants it. You can see that he's being a leader. He's talking with his pads, leading his team, marching on down the field. That's a guy I'm going to walk down a dark alley with all day.
0: Bobcats into plus territory after the 30-yard catch and run by Carter Dahlke, who's over 100 career receiving yards now in his first season. One receiver right, two to the left. Colson Kuhn in it, running back, snap. Handed off for Kuhn, turns upfield, runs between the hash marks. And boy, that was a physical run that ended with him on his feet. Jeremy DeBorn Owens was there trying to pull the ball away, and Kuhn just wouldn't stop, kept holding on to the football, and did not go to his backside.
1: Even after the second attempt at a hip toss.
0: Third down, 1 yard to go at the 34 in Wolfpack territory. Pivotal play with 7 minutes to go and the clock running in the second quarter. Cats up 10 to nothing. Steele and Dowler to the left, snap. Hand it off. Kuhn looking upfield, picks up the first down, down the left hash mark, and lowers the boom inside the 25, down to the 24-yard line. He finished that run with authority.
1: Nevada's showing major pressure. That's all right. We're going to run it up the middle anyway. Great want-to by the offensive line. And Kuhn just, man, with like a flash in a pan.
0: Reed, Dowler, Steele to the left. Jones, the running back. Bobcats up to the 24-yard line in plus territory, knocking on the door of the Ridge Red Zone. It's first and 10 after that first interstate first down. One tight end left of the line. Lamson takes the shotgun snap, hands it off. Adam Jones cuts back to his left, breaks one tackle, and then he is down out to the 22-yard line, about a 3-yard gain. That was Dylan LaBarbera, who came around the edge and nearly got him. Haven't called the All-American edge rusher Dylan LaBarbera's number often tonight.
1: No, we haven't, man. He's kind of been not null and void. He's been in on a couple plays, but that's what you got to do sometimes. If you can't run at the shark, got to run away from him as best you can.
0: Lamson under center now at the 21-yard line. Snap. Throws the screen near side. Reed makes the catch. He wants to throw. Takes a deep shot. Far left sideline. Tipped it incomplete, but the flag flies. Adam Jones able to draw pass interference on the far left side. The converted quarterback, now wide receiver. It was Jordan Reed with a beautiful throw, and they get the pass interference inside the 5-yard line.
1: That was a beautiful play design. Almost flawlessly executed. Ends with a penalty. Set yourself up to be able to knock on the door of your opponent's end zone.
2: Pass interference, defense, number 5, 15-yard penalty, automatic, first down.
0: Shout out Mark and Kyle from Scotland tonight tuned in. The Bobcats pick up a first down. It'll be first and goal to go. 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

0: 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Kendall, let's start something great. First and goal to go from the six on the left hash mark. Bobcats quickly over the football. Three tight ends. Reed to the right. Jones the running back. Shotgun formation on the left hash. Direct snap. Adam Jones running left behind those tight ends. Turns upfield and he's into the end zone. Touchdown, Montana State. Adam Jones, his 36th career touchdown. Running in behind three tight ends on the left side of the line. Able to strike from 6 yards out. And the Bobcats have a 3-score lead with 5:39 to go in the second quarter.
1: That's just a beautiful play. Nothing better. He walks in pretty much unscathed. Doesn't even get touched until he finally finds Pater.
0: Brody Johnson over the football for the PAT. Colby Froker ready to hold. Miles Sandstead trying to put it through. Snap on the money. Hold is down. Kick is up. And it is good. And the Bobcats have a 17-0 lead with 5:39 to go in the second quarter. 10 plays, 83 yards, 5 minutes and 29 seconds. And it's Adam Jones with a 6-yard rushing touchdown with the Bobcats up 17-0 over Nevada. 5:39 left in the second. Back after this, your list of Bobcat football presented by Learfield.
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0: Love the Bobcats? Hire a Bobcat. Join us at the MSU Career Fair on September 30th to connect with talented Bobcats ready to put their education, experience, and championship mindset to work. Go Cats, go! Bobcats just completed an 83-yard, 10-play touchdown drive. Adam Jones with the town pump touchdown. It's MSU 17, Nevada nothing. 5:39 to go in the second quarter. Dan Davies is down on the field right now. Dan, what an offensive drive that was by MSU.
9: Well, a huge drive. You get points off a turnover, getting that interception. Brian Harris set that one up. But a long, like you said, 83-yard drive. That was a huge answer to get after that interception to turn that into points.
0: Carter Dahlke had a 30-yard catch and run. As Dan mentioned, Brian Harris had the interception to set it up. We saw the wide receiver pass from Jordan Reed that helped set them up from 6 yards out. And then it was Adam Jones with the 6-yard run for the town pump touchdown. And not only did he have three tight ends, but he had Burke Mastel out of Red Lodge leading the way.
1: Yeah, he did a pin and pull concept. And Burke Mastel just solo elephant on parade down to the end zone. Oh, man, I love it. Burke Mastel football.
0: Man, he is a horse out of Red Lodge. Eastern Montana, left side of the line. At the left guard position, it's Burke Mastel out of Red Lodge. Brayton Zimmer out of Billings at the left tackle position. And boy, that group has played well tonight. The Bobcats really starting to establish the ground game after that last drive, picking up 39 yards on the ground. Colby Froker kicks it away from left to right. End over end kick with the wind at his back, and he picks up the touchback. For the Bobcats, defense has been very good. They've only allowed Nevada 81 yards. Cats have outgained the Wolfpack 213-81 as we peek some of the town pump stats.
1: It's one of those things. I mean, last week it was one of those things that, hey, the offensive line got called out. Can they get it done up front? And boy, you don't march 83 yards downfield without doing so.
0: All right, we'll take another break with 5:30.

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0: 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MSU with town pump touchdowns today from Adam Jones and Dean Steele. They have a 45-yard field goal from Miles Sandstead. Brian Harris with an interception to help set up that last touchdown, and the Bobcats did have a fumble that they did not lose, which was a big play earlier in this half as well. All right, Leo, 5:39 to go in this second quarter. Cats up 17-0. Nevada heading out of the field offensively. What are you looking for here?
4: I'm looking for some big plays on defense to be able to try to gain that ball back, eat out the clock, and hopefully put some more points on the board before you got to kick off the second, or the second half.
0: It will be Nevada receiving the second half kick. We will hear from head coach Brent Began going into the locker room with Dan Davies. It'll be interesting to see what he thinks of how this Bobcat offense has rolled and what this defense has done as well. They start at their own 25. Nevada takes the snap, hand it off. Kelly runs up the middle and tripped up. It was Xavier Aarons getting in there and grabbing the ankles of Kelly, bringing him down at the 29-yard line. 4-yard pickup, second and six.
4: Got to be able to play physical, match the physicality, the running back in the room. Xavier Aarons is doing a great job, man. He's right there in the right spot. I look forward to seeing some big plays come my way by number 43.
0: Two receivers right, one to the left. Two running backs in the backfield. Duncan takes the face-high snap, fakes the handoff, rolls to his right. He's under pressure, throws low and incomplete. Intended for the running back. Flag flies late. We'll see what that call is. Could be a man ineligible downfield, or maybe not. I don't know. We'll see. They're all coming together. Who's ready to experience Montana's high alpine like never before at the summit of Lone Peak since Kirkcliff, a stunning two-story glass observatory where any guest, any age on foot or skis can stand atop Lone Peak. Personal plan your visit to Big Sky.
5: Number 7, 15-yard penalty, an automatic first down.
0: And experience Kirkcliff, Big Sky Resort. All right, this is a 15-yard penalty on Montana State for the illegal hands to the face.
6: Tayden Gray, I believe.
0: Good to see him at least playing today. As it was a question, no Bryce Grebe today. And, of course, no Caden Dowler.
7: From the 44-yard line.
0: J.J. Dolan in at safety right now with Colter Petrie. Montana-made safety core. First and 10, snap. Hand it off. Looking for room on the near side. Turner gets upfield to the 50 and brought down in the middle of the field. That was Cole Taylor coming across. The linebacker from Great Falls. An 8-yard gain into plus territory out to the 48-yard line for the Nevada offense.
4: Great job by Cole Taylor with the open field tackle. Looked like communication prior to the snap. The secondary was waving their hands. They're trying to figure out what the play call was to pair to be able to communicate.
0: Cole Taylor's the green dot today with Caden Dower out. Green dot, the communicator to the sideline. Here's the snap. They hand it off. Turner runs up the middle, hits that line of scrimmage, and he gets stood up. He does pick up the first down as he only needed 2 yards, got a 3 yard gain. But man, the Bobcats had more bodies in that scrum than the Wolfpack did.
4: That's what you want to see, gang tackling. You and the homies, let's go get him.
7: And that's good for another Wolfpack.
0: First meeting between these two teams since 1996. And boy, the wait has delivered a heck of a half. 4:05 to go in the second quarter. 17-0, MSU leads. Shotgun formation at the 45 snap. Handed off, Turner right up the middle and bottled up. Wow. How about that interior of the Bobcat D-line? Zach Black, Josiah Swega, the senior and the sophomore. The present and the future meeting at the line of scrimmage.
4: Playing their techniques, shedding blocks like men out there, and fighting that running back down. Swega from the front, number 50 from the back. Oh, man, that's what you want to see.
0: That was a bullet stop. Business in the front, party in the back. Second and eight, 3:26 to go in the half. Cats up 17-0. Shotgun snap. Duncan surveys. Still looking, now throws to the near side. Incomplete. Went to his check down. Just kind of airmailed it to Kelly, who's a good receiver out of the backfield, but that was kind of high. Had to jump up even though he had some room. And that'll bring up third and long. And now this is a colossal drive and moment and third down for this Bobcat defense.
4: Probably the biggest third down in the first half right now for this defense. It's Carter over here asking for our loyal fan base that travels so well to get loud.
0: Now you can hear him now. Those are on the far side. Third and eight. Shotgun formation. From the middle of the field, 43 the snap. Duncan under pressure, hit as he throws. That is caught right at that first down marker. He is stood up. They've blown it dead, and I don't know if he got it. It was caught by Damian Morgan. It's going to come down to the spot at about the 35-yard line. It's either going to be fourth and inches or a fresh set. I think it's going to be short, but let's get the official spot. And he is short. Fourth and inches at the 36-yard line of the left hash in Bobcat territory. All right, now the Bobcat fans rising to their feet in all the cold. They traveled out west to Reno. And Nevada will use a timeout.
8: Their first of the half, 30 seconds in length.
0: So they do not pick up the first down. The Bobcats with a big-time game tackle of Damian Morgan right at that first down marker. What an effort on the defensive side.
4: Oh, all the way around. I mean, quarterback gets just leveled.
0: That was Takari Carr around the ankles, Coulter Petrie and Xavier Aarons up around the shoulders, and they kept that football on the right side. 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The winner will be announced on November 21st at Cat Grizz. Fourth and inches for the Nevada offense at the Bobcat 36. Nevada has been shut out so far by this Bobcat defense. MSU leads 17-0. Leo, how gnarly is this line of scrimmage about to be?
4: Oh, it's going to be super gnarly, but I would watch the hard count. Don't jump off sides. Got to hold your water and be ready for everything to come at you. Right in the face. Handle it. Bow up. Play tough.
0: They're in a shotgun formation on fourth and inches. Here's the snap. They give it to Kelly looking for room. Hits that line of scrimmage, and he's brought down. I don't know that he got it. They're marking him down. Let's see. Do the Bobcats get the fourth and inches stop with 2:30 to go in the second quarter? And, boy, the initial look by the officials coming in looked like he did not get it. Let's get the official signal. But I think the Bobcats just got this fourth and inches stop. They were in a shotgun formation, and the Bobcats lock them down. They get the fourth down stop, and on fourth and inches out of a shotgun formation, Kelly could not get there.
4: Could not whatsoever. That defensive line, that scrimmage, they played at the heel marks. Linebackers filled. That was a full-on want-to effort by Montana State.
0: Talon Marsh, one of the first on the scene. bringing down Dom Kelly. Wow. What a massive play. Now the Bobcats take over with three timeouts, 2 minutes and 30 seconds left in the second quarter. They're up 17 to nothing, trying to grab this Wolfpack by a stranglehold.
4: 2 minutes, 30 seconds left, more like a four-minute offense. You want to get to the other side of the field quickly.
0: Snap, fake the handoff. Lamson flushed out of the pocket to his left, keeping his eyes downfield, getting near the sideline, and he throws it. A sliding catch by Rocky Lincioni. Did he stay in bounds? Flag flies. I think there was a late hit. Let's get the official call on the catch. Officials are talking about it. No catch, but I think a late hit by Dylan LaBarbera against Justin Lamson as he was going out of bounds in the backfield.
8: Personal foul. Roughing the passer. Defense number 32. 15-yard penalty. And an automatic first down.
0: How about the roar of the Cats in Reno after that?
4: Yeah. We love to take the penalty, but a cheap shot like that on the sideline, he's clearly out of bounds, man.
0: Yeah, he took about two steps and just shoved him after the ball was free. Would have been easy for him to hold up. He really wasn't in a compromised spot. Lincioni nearly made a great catch, but that doesn't really matter now as the Bobcats get up to the 49-yard line in plus territory. 2:23 to go in the second quarter. 17-0 MSU. Two receivers to the left, one to the right, one tight end. Dowler in motion. Shotgun formation. Snap. Hand it off. Adam Jones. Sutter steps up the middle. Pyle moves forward. About a 3-yard gain. Not much of a hole that time.
9: Adam Jones, the ball
0: carrier. And that'll bring up second and seven.
4: Adam Jones just tries to put his face mask down. Sometimes the offensive lineman is not getting pushed. Expect the face mask of the running back to come right up the small of yours.
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0: 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We're at the two-minute timeout. 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
0: 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Bobcats up 17-0. They're at the 47-yard line in plus territory with second and eight coming up. Dan Davies is our man down the sideline right now. And Dan, what a big fourth down stop the Cats defense got. And now they get the opportunity to operate with a two-minute offense.
13: Well, that was the second fourth down stop they've got here in this first half. So that was a big one right there. And the Bobcats hopefully can get at least three out of this possession.
0: Trying to run the clock. They have excelled in this middle eight to end the first half and start the second half under Coach Vegan over the years. Trying to keep that going now. Steele and Dowler to our left. Reed to the right. One tight end left of the line. That's Lincioni. Shotgun formation with Jones, the running back. Dowler in motion left to right. Stops. Fake the handoff after the snap. Lamps, who takes a deep shot down the left sideline.

0: and that is incomplete. Oh, what a hit by Rocky Lencioni, separating the safety from the football. Lampson threw a jump ball. Lencioni didn't see it right away, and Lencioni absolutely leveled the defensive back who thought he had an interception.
1: Playing like the safety out there, but we got some laundry on the field.
2: Offense, number 61, 10-yard penalty, second down.
0: So holding by the Bobcats, and that'll back them up. 1:55 remaining in the second quarter. 17-0 MSU. And now they're back behind the line of scrimmage. And it'll be second and long. Four wide receivers. Woods and Reed to the left. Dollar and Steele to the right. Jones the running back. Lampson looks to the sideline. Makes an audible. Nevada looks like they're bringing pressure. They've got their linebackers up in the gaps. Shotgun snap. Lampson looking under pressure, steps up, throws, that pass is tipped, and incomplete. Nearly intercepted, intended for Jordan Reed deep over the middle of the field. He's a little slow getting up, but he does get back to his feet. Turner Good nearly had a diving interception.
3: For number 12, Jordan Reed.
0: And this crowd erupting, thinking they had a takeaway.
1: It was so close, but no cigar. Lampson does a great job stepping up in the pocket. Paul Barbera was just hunting him down. Maybe missed him by a half a step. Live to fight another day, but this is another big-time third down situation for this Bobcat O.
0: Parker Meaney in there for Jordan Reed. Got a little banged up on that play. Dowler and Steele with Meaney to the left. No, excuse me, Meaney to the right. It's Woods, Steele, and Dowler to the left. Shotgun snap, and we got a whistle.
2: Delay game. Offense. Third down.
0: Nine penalties in the half for Montana State, despite a 17-0 lead with 1:48 to go in the second quarter. They need to get to the positive 40 for a first down. They're at their own 38.
3: After the penalty, once again, breaks out.
1: Just can't put yourself in those situations, Keith. Totally uncalled for.
0: Well, don't try to get too much here. Burn a little clock. Don't turn the ball over. And give the ball over to Colby Froker to try to punch it. Here's the snap. They hand it off. Adam Jones runs up the middle, gets some room to the 45, and tackled across the 50. It was E.J. Smith, the linebacker, back to the original line of scrimmage. And now Colby Froker will be able to punt.
2: Nevada, their second of the half, 30 seconds remaining.
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0: Keith Delogli alongside Leo Davis with Dan Davies down on the field. Bobcats will punt. 1:42 to go in the second quarter. MSU up 17-0 despite a rash of penalties in this first half. Brody Johnson over the football with his arms extended. At the 50-yard line, he snaps it right into the belly of Froker. Steps into it with a right-footed kick. Sidewinding end-over-end kick. And that bounces 1 yard into the end zone and kicks back through. So they'll only pick up about 25 or 30 yards of field position here. And now Nevada will go to work with 1:35 left on the clock. One timeout left in the second quarter. Leo, how do the Bobcats defense continue to stand tall?
1: They've got to keep playing sound, fundamental defense. I know it's very cliche, but that's ultimately what you got to do. And this last 2 minutes of the first half is going to be like one of those situations where you're like, yeah, I'll be home in 5 minutes, honey. Game's almost done. It's going to be a long ending to this based on time on the clock, timeouts left by both teams.
0: Ryan Meredith is the nickel. Colter Petrie and Takia Lulakep are the safeties. Carr and Thomas are the corners. Shotgun snap from their own 20. They hand it off. It's Kelly up the middle, and he gets across the 25 and stood up shy of the 30. Now they stop his forward progress at the 30-yard line. That's a 10-yard gain. First down for Nevada.
3: Cole Taylor on the stop for the Bobcats. Get a 10 on the play.
0: On the left hash mark, Nevada quickly over the football. Again, they only have one timeout left here. They got 70 yards to go. Snap. turns right, hands it off. Kelly works his way up the middle through a big hole, tries to hurdle up, and he gets stopped near the 40, carries the pile forward to the 45. That one a 15-yard gain. 25 total yards in the last two carries by Kelly.
1: You got to hurry up. You got to still play with that sense of urgency like the game's long way over because it is. You got to hold another half to play. You want to keep them out of scoring position because they're going to get the ball back in the second half.
0: Be real easy for Nevada to get this back to within a one-score game. Snap. Duncan surveys, throws over the middle, and that's caught in plus territory. Quickly tackled. Jason Doss up inside the 40-yard line. And Nevada knocking on the door of field goal territory with 1:01 to go in the second quarter.
3: That's good for another Wolfpack. First down.
0: Shotgun formation. They still have a timeout in their pocket. First down snap. Duncan throws near side. Incomplete. Xavier Aarons nearly had the interception on a pass that was wildly inaccurate.
1: Ah, so close. So far.
0: 52 seconds remain in the half.
1: Don't want to look a gift horse in his mouth like that. Well, that would have been a key takeaway to be able to solidify the second half. Or this first half, excuse me.
0: Nevada at the 37-yard line in plus territory. Turner, the running back. Snap. Duncan has all day, now flushed out of the pocket, rolling to his right, and he throws it out of bounds, just getting out of the tackle box and wisely getting rid of that football.
3: Duncan's pass is incomplete.
1: Third and long situation. You wonder if they're going to go take a shot or just try to reach the sticks.
0: Out of field goal range right now. Presumably. Be about a 55-yarder, so that's a little long. Shotgun formation, two receivers left, two to the right. Turner to the running back on the left hash snap. Duncan throws over the middle, incomplete. Flag late in the backfield. Duncan gets back up off his backside, and let's see what this flag is. But now the Bobcats got a third down stop. And you
2: personal foul, roughing the ball. Defense number 58, 15-yard penalty, and an automatic first down.
0: Dom Solano roughing the passer, and that extends this drive, which Nevada would have had to punt there. Would have been fourth and long, too far away for a field goal. Now they move up in the field goal range with 42 seconds left in a timeout in the second quarter. Cats up 17-0.
1: There's critical errors in defense. That one is a very crucial error on his part.
0: 10th penalty of the half. Pistol snap. Duncan under pressure throws the screen, caught on the far side at the 20 to the 15 along the right half, and tackled across the 10. Inside the 10-yard line, they threw the screen against the blitz.
1: They did. And if you break free like that, you got to smell a rat. You got to peel back. One guy put pressure on the quarterback. Everybody else try to find where that ball's at ASAP.
0: So the penalty has really set up Nevada with a chance to punch this thing in. 28 seconds and running. Snap, first and goal. Duncan under pressure, throws near side, it's blown up. They went to Morgan, and it was Takia Luilakepa setting up shop in the backfield.
2: Timeout, Nevada, their third and final of the half, 30 seconds in length.
0: Boy, the Bobcats needed that play from Taki.
1: Oh, big time. Taki read that like a nighttime book story. Flew in there, made the sure tackle. And that's some of that momentum starting to gain back a little bit. You want to keep him out of pay dirt, force him to kick a field goal. You know, special teams has been showing up in a big way in big games for this Bobcat defense. Who knows?
0: Bozeman Health doesn't want you to have an injury timeout. 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Your care is our purpose. Boy, what a tug of war this one has been. MSU has outgained Nevada 228-159. This drive extended on a roughing the passer penalty. First and goal, second and goal from the 11 for Nevada on the left hash. They have no more timeouts left with 20 seconds on the clock. You just imagine they're going to be taking some shots at the end zone. Duncan takes the snap, under pressure, rolling to his right, and he throws this football for the end zone, and incomplete. Boy, the Bobcats just broke through the dam that time.
1: All they did, they put tremendous pressure on the quarterback. That's what you want. Happy feet equals incomplete.
2: Receiver was in the area.
0: That play took 5 seconds off the clock. Third and goal from the 11. And after it looked like the Bobcats were going to force a punt, a win here would be forcing them to a field goal.
1: Be a major win. Keep them out of that end zone. Bow up, reach keys. If anything is completed, make sure that you tackled on this side of the goal line.
0: Three receivers right, one to the left, shotgun snap. Duncan looking, throws for the end zone, and that is picked off! Tim Thomas breaks in front of the receiver on the first A of Nevada in the middle of the end zone. He's electrified as he hops off the field. Brian Meredith bodies him up in the air, and he is bawled by the entire white bench of the Bobcats. He's going to go put that takeaway hat on, and Montana State has their second massive takeaway. It's the young corners. How would they step up on that side of the defensive ball? And they have been miraculous tonight.
1: It never fails in Bobcat history. There's always a position group that has a big question mark at the start of the season, and they always rise to the occasion. They rise to the challenge, and a big play by those young Bobcat cornerbacks today has really saved the day in this first half for the Bobcats.
0: At least a three-point interception, snap and a knee, and the first half comes to a close. Montana State carries all the momentum on their back into the locker room. They're up 17-0 against Nevada. What a huge interception by Tim Thomas. Dan Davies is on the sideline. He'll get Beacon in a moment. But the Bobcats get interceptions from Thomas and Brian Harris in the first half. And both of them were deep in their own territory as Nevada was driving. The Bobcats pitch a shutout in the first half, up 17-0, and the young corners coming up with some big-time plays, and they've got the juice heading to the locker room. Man, what a couple of big moments.
1: Big-time moments.
0: Dan Davies is down on the sideline waiting for Coach, and here he is, Dan and Coach. Go ahead, Dan.
5: Coach, this game started with so much energy. That opening drive down there took it right in for the score. How did you get him ready?
6: Our guys love to play the game, and they see this as a big opportunity. So we came out ready to go, set the tone early. Now, we made a lot of mistakes, got in our own way all too often, but boy, the defense came up big a couple times down the red zone. And you know, we're up three scores now, but this is far from over. We got to come out and play a more disciplined brand in the second half. But I like the first half, the result of the first half.
5: Yeah, that first interception, Brian Harris turned that into points, 83-yard drive. That was huge.
6: Yeah, young guy making a play. And then offensively, boy, I think Justin had a third and long there. That's just a big-time play. And then, you know, we were able to establish some things from there. But this could look differently, but it is what it is. It's 17-0. We got to go in. We got to get a stop initially. And then offensively, we got to find a way to punch some more.
5: All right. Thanks, Coach. Good luck.
6: Thanks.
5: There you have it, guys. Back up to you.
0: Thank you, Dan. Leo, you love to hear that. These boys just want to play in this game so badly. Forget the mistakes. There were a lot. 10 penalties for 90 yards against Montana State, but two young players, Tim Thomas, the sophomore, and Brian Harris, the true freshman, late interceptions to keep the goose egg on the board up 17-0 at half.
1: You just got to show up, and when your number's called and you're the next man up, you got to go out there and not only put some great things on the tape, but make big plays when they come your way like that. You're not playing selfishly. You're just taking what comes to you. And at the end of the day, you look like that all-star. That guy has been there for a long time. And the best thing about college football, it don't matter if you're a fifth year or a first year. When you're on this field, you put your pads on one leg at a time like everybody else. Show up and make it fun. Make it absolutely fun.
0: One of the great cliches in this program over the last couple of years has been the good play, bad play, next play. It's a great way to just wipe your mind clean. One of the new cliches that has broken out from Coach Brian Shepard is, so what, now what? So what? You got a big penalty that extended that drive. Now what? It's an interception in the end zone by Tim Thomas, and the Bobcats have a 17-0 lead at the Mountain West's Nevada Wolfpack as we get to the break. We're going to step aside against Montana State up 17-0 over Nevada. Your list of Bobcat football presented by Learfield.
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4: 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I will step aside. More to come. We'll get you caught up on some of those Town Pump stats, and we'll break down some of the scores from around the country and the Big Sky Conference as well. This is not the only Big Sky versus Mountain West matchup. We've seen a lot of close games between these two conferences today. At half, Montana State leads Nevada 17-0. 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
4: Montana State leading at 17-0 over Nevada at halftime. Some of the Town Pump stats: Cats 227 yards of total offense, 159 through the air, as Justin Lampson went 11 of 16 with one touchdown, no interceptions. 68 rushing yards for Montana State. Adam Jones, 9 carries for 46 yards and a 6-yard rushing touchdown. Colson Kuhn, 2 rushes for 15 yards. Dollar, 1 for 6. Through the air, Taco Dollar, 3 catches for 38 yards. Rocky Lincioni, 3 catches for 35. Dane Steele, 2 catches for 28, including a 24-yard touchdown. Carter Dahlke had a key, one single catch for 30 yards. Jones, 1 for 17. Jabez Woods, 1 catch for 11 yards. That picked up a first down. For Nevada, they made a change at quarterback that we did not know was coming. It was Luke Duncan, the UCLA transfer, goes 7 of 16 through the air, 51 yards. No touchdowns, 2 interceptions in the red zone, both to young players. Tim Thomas, the second-year player, and Brian Harris, the true freshman. A couple of Texas men coming up and keeping that pipeline flowing. Dom Kelly, 12 carries for 73 yards. He's a force. Herschel Turner, 5 carries for 23 yards. Overall, 20 carries for 108 yards on the ground for Nevada. Big number, Montana State, 10 penalties for 90 yards in that first half. For Nevada, 6 penalties for 61 yards. Defensively, Colter Petrie really thrust into the spotlight with the injury to Caden Dowler. Leads the team with 7 tackles. Cole Taylor has 6 tackles, and we mentioned the interceptions from Brian Harris and Tim Thomas. So the Bobcats have the lead. They're up 17-0 against Nevada. We'll take a break at halftime. Back after this, you're listening to Bobcat Football, presented by Learfield.
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1: We're at the half with Montana State up 17-0 over Nevada. Two key interceptions by the Bobcats in the red zone have made all the difference to help them pitch a shutout through the first half. But a lot of football left to go as the Bobcats look for their second Mountain West victory under head coach Brent Vegan. All right, let's take a look at the out-of-town scoreboard starting in the Big Sky. Two games still going. North Dakota leading Portland State at halftime. North Dakota leading that one 26-8. Other finals tonight, Cal Poly could not hang on late. They fall at San Jose State 30-20. Idaho State rolls. They win 59-17 over San Diego. SMU beats up UC Davis 56-10. South Dakota dominates Eastern Washington 41-23. Montana gave up some late points, but they beat Utah Tech 35-14 in a non-conference matchup. Colorado beats up Weber State 52-21. They had a massive first half. Northern Colorado could not hang on late against Wyoming. Wyoming beats Northern Colorado with a 14-point fourth quarter, winning 21-13. Idaho loses to Lamar. They start 0-3 on the season. Lamar wins 23-17, and Northern Arizona wins 38-28 against Incarnate Word. Around the nation today, there was a crazy game, the national game of the night. Texas scores 21 points in the fourth quarter to come from behind and beat number one Ohio State 24-23. Crazy game down in Austin today. Some of the other interesting scores, Iowa beats Iowa State 16-13 tonight. And then Oregon, number six in the nation, they lose to Oklahoma State 39-31. Number 11, Oklahoma falls against Michigan 17-10 tonight. Number 15, BYU beats Arizona 28-17. So those were some of the other scores. Also, number 19, Washington beats Utah State 16-14 today. And yesterday, number 23, Missouri beats Kansas 38-21. There was a Missouri Valley win over a Mountain West team. Illinois State beats Northern Illinois 28-24. They win it late in that game tonight. So big win for Illinois State, and that's what we've been looking at. South Dakota State goes to 2-1. They beat New Haven today 57-14. So those were some of our scores from around the country and beyond. Know what's below. Tap, click, or call 811 before you dig. 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We'll take a break. Bobcats will kick the ball away to start the second half. So Nevada will have the football to start the second half. It's Montana State 17, Nevada nothing. And the second half's coming up after this. 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
0: 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Now with the call of the second half, live from the First Interstate Bank broadcast booth, here's the voice of the Bobcats, Keaton Galogli.
1: Bobcats in this golden decade have continued to stack history, eyeing a 17th straight win, looking for a second straight win against a Mountain West foe, and for sixth-year head coach Brent Vegan, looking for his 64th career win, which would put him just six shy of Rob Ash to become the winningest coach in program history, and they've got themselves in position to do it heading into the second half, thanks to some of those young Texas defensive backs who came away with interceptions in the red zone in the first half. True freshman Brian Harris, sophomore Tim Thomas, both with their first career interceptions in the first half, and MSU leads it 17-0 over Nevada, this former Big Sky foe. Keaton Galogli alongside Dylan McPhail, our on-site engineer out of Anaconda, our Hall of Fame sideline analyst Dan Davies, and the two-time Big Sky champ out of Billings, Leo Davis, standing over my right shoulder. Leo, what are we looking for in this second half?
6: It's 0-0. You got to attack with the same mentality that you started this game with. Hey, first half, water under the bridge. It's how you come out. You had a couple big stops on defense. Can you do that in the second half? You got to bow up, play tough, play fast, and be the most physical team. Be able to go hit that plane ride home and have a fun party on the way back.
1: Dan Davies roaming the sideline right now. Dan, what do you want to see to start this third quarter?
7: Well, the continued effort here on defense. Getting those two stops in that first half was huge, obviously, but this is a big drive here for the Nevada offense, and see if the Bobcat defense can stop them one more time.
1: Big drive, big game in the national landscape on the West Coast for college football. Colby Froker boots this ball away as the second half begins, and it is a touchback bat bouncing off the L of the Wolfpack in the navy blue end zone to our right. Nevada will start at their own 25-yard line. It's real easy to sit around and talk about how even the Mountain West and the Big Sky are. What North Dakota State does in this league this year will be fascinating to watch and will certainly add a lot of water to the Bobcats bucket, but a win here tonight against Nevada would go a long way to continue to add to the Bobcats and the Big Sky prestige.
6: Oh, most definitely, and there's no question about it, Keaton. The even matchups across the board, it's been close games all day today with FCS and FBS matchups, primarily in the Mountain West.
1: There's a quarterback change. Here's the snap. They hand it off. Turner working to his left, and he's bottled up. Boy, coming in like a battering ram. It was Colter Petrie again playing real well tonight. They are on to their third quarterback now, A.J. Bianco, fifth-year senior out of Hawaii, played in 10 games last season. So Carter Jones did not start this game, but he's been on the sideline with his helmet. Luke Duncan, the UCLA transfer, threw two interceptions in the first half, and now they're on to QB3, A.J. Bianco, to start the second half. Bianco takes the snap, hands it off. Kelly looking for room, breaks through two tacklers, but not a third, and finally gang tackled up at about the 30-yard line, and that'll bring up third down. And for Coach Choate, man, there is some indecision and some fear there with a lot of these quarterback changes tonight. They've already played three separate quarterbacks through a game and a half this season.
6: Trying to find that spark on offense, and I guarantee you, my brother played for Coach Choate. He let me know some of his halftime speeches, and I guarantee you he said something to get these guys fired up in some sort of way.
1: Meanwhile, the Bobcat defense trying to come out and make a statement at the start of the second half. Snap. Bianco, under pressure, steps up, and he is brought down. The Bobcat defense steps up, and they're able to get the stop. That'll bring up fourth and about three. One Bobcat got in the backfield initially, and then it was Talon Marsh who wrapped up the tackle.
6: Great hustle play by Talon Marsh. Looks like he's coming up limping a little bit. He gave it all on that one.
1: Did miss the first game of the year with an injury at Utah Tech. A guy the Cats are going to really lean on heavily, replacing Paul Brott, who's down about 60 pounds now and is bouncing around like he's a 12-year-old again.
6: Well, he looks like he's about 12 again because he's just like lost all that weight and he just slimmed out.
1: Taco Dowler back to receive. Here's the snap. Now the right-footed punch is in the air. Skyscraper over to the far right side, and that goes out of bounds and is hauled in by Rocky Lincioni on the sideline. The Bobcats will have good field position to start their first drive of the second half. Intermountain Health, with two clinic locations in Bozeman, is proud to be an official health partner of Montana State Athletics. Bobcats trying to domesticate this Wolfpack. They're up 17-0 with 13-10 to go in the third quarter. 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
7: Back at the First Interstate broadcast booth at Mackey Stadium in Reno, Nevada. And the Bobcats trying to strike gold here for the first time in a long time. They have not beaten Nevada since 1988. They have not won in Reno since 1979. They just got a 3-and-out to start the second half. Bobcats are up 17-0 with 13 minutes and 10 seconds to go in the third quarter. And MSU will get their first drive of the second half. Dan Davies, our man down the sideline. And Dan, how about Nevada making some of these quarterback changes? They've already gone to QB3 early in their second third quarter of the year.
8: Yeah, that's pretty interesting from their standpoint to try to find some magic here at the quarterback position. But hats off to the Bobcat defense to get a stop in that opening possession and neutralize that possession here going into the third quarter for the Bobcat offense.
7: A lot of energy on the Bobcat defensive side, Leo.
9: Almost definitely. And hey, people come to watch the big players on offense. I'm going to say it time and time again. Defense wins you championships, and it wins you big matchups like we have before us right now.
7: All right, let's see if the Bobcats can really control the clock here. 13-10 to go, third quarter. See if they can put together one of those kind of long, churning drives and just chunk their way down the field and punch this thing into the end zone. Up by three scores right now. They'll start on the left hash mark with this ball marked at the 29-yard line. Rocky Lincioni in motion, right to left. Two wide receivers, two tight ends. Lamson out of the shotgun, takes the snap, hands it off. Adam Jones runs up the middle, and the pile falls forward. 3-yard gain to the 32-yard line. It's 2nd and 7.
9: This is where you start to impose your will on the opponent. A commanding drive right here, right now, that just eats the clock and finishes with some points on the board would be phenomenal and a total game changer.
7: This play starting to empty out a little bit. A lot of Bobcat fans here, and as this game wears on, you're going to hear them quite loudly with 12:40 to go in the third quarter. Three receivers to the left, one to the right, four total wide receivers with a single running back. Shotgun snap on second down. Lamson throws. It's caught by Dane Steele at the 35, down the left side numbers across the 40. Marked down at the 42-yard line as E.J. Smith gets the tackle. First down for Montana State, and a methodical march starting to develop.
9: Oh, for sure. You got 32 seconds still left on the play clock. I would let that thing tick down to about 4-3 and snap it. Make sure everybody got the call, knows their alignment, knows their assignment, but slowly use this clock to your advantage.
7: One tight end, two wide receivers, two running backs. Fowler in motion right to left. Shotgun snap. Fake the handoff. Lamson keeps it on the read. He lowers his shoulder as he gets to the 45, make it the 46-yard line. That was a collision that would register on the Richter scale with Lamson taking on the linebacker.
9: Oh, he did. E.J. Smith head snapped back. Lamson clearly the hammer on that one.
7: 11:40 to go, third quarter. MSU up 17-0. A 4-yard pickup for Justin Lamson. It's 2nd and 6. Woods and Reed to the left, Dowler and Steele to the right, Adam Jones the running back in a 4-wide receiver set. Jones on the left hip, over on the left hash mark in a shotgun formation. Snap, hand it off. Adam Jones up the middle, breaks through the hole across the 50, just shy of the first down marker. 5-yard gain, it'll be 3rd and 1 in plus territory at the Nevada 49.
9: Great run, great push up front. Everybody's blocking their key through the whistle. That's what you love to see. You want to see Adam Jones kind of break one, though. I'm looking for a highlight run at some point second half from that young man from Missoula.
7: Only 2 double-digit rushes tonight, a 13-yard carry by Jones and a 10-yard carry by Kuhn. So they haven't broken that big rush yet. Snap, turn right, hand it off. Adam Jones up the middle, met at the line of scrimmage, and he is stopped short, potentially a 1-yard loss. Oh, that was a big play. Tanner Vaughn, the nose tackle, got in there and got Adam Jones. And now what do the Bobcats do? They will be conservative, and they will punt from midfield. All right, chance for Colby Froker to shine.

0: line here. He's an electric golfer. He knows how to put that thing up with a mid-range iron, let it sit near the hole. Can he have some placement here and put it in the coffin corner? He certainly got the leg. The wind has died down. And a great chance for this sophomore, Colby Froker out of Utah, to show off the leg and the control. Brody Johnson snaps it. Here's the punt. It's in the air, wobbling a bit over on that far left sideline. Fair catch called for inside the 20. And it's caught at that far sideline at about the 17-yard line. Nicely done. And Nevada will start inside their own 20 as the Bobcats play the field position game. 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We step aside with 9:58 to go in the third quarter. It's Montana State 17, Nevada nothing. 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
0: 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Montana State is leading 17-0. They got a three and out, and then they got stopped on third and short on their first drive. And now Nevada goes back to work offensively, going from right to left. And we'll see if Montana State's defense can continue to play pretty darn well here, pitching a shutout against the Mountain West's Nevada. Only 51 passing yards and 166 total yards from Nevada so far. Nevada will start this drive at their own 17-yard line. They'll drive from right to left. Bryant Meredith, the nickel. Colter Petrie and Takia Luilakepa, the safeties. Thomas and Harris, the corners. The two guys with the red zone interceptions tonight. Pistol formation. Bianco takes the snap. Hands it off. No, he keeps it on the read. Running to his left. Turns upfield the left hash. And he gets tripped up, diving forward near the Mountain West logo. Outside the left hash mark. Down to the 25-yard line. Dom Solano slow to get up with his left arm hanging limply on his side. And he has to go down. He is hurt.
4: Looks like he's kind of gripping that shoulder. I don't know what's going on.
0: He kind of reached out for Bianco. And you hope didn't tug that arm too heavily. And he's going to get checked out at that 25-yard line. Bobcats are starting to deal with some injuries here. Bryce Grebe was out today. Obviously, Caden Dowler got hurt last week. We're in a Bozeman Health injury timeout. 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Solano sitting up on his backside now, as they continue to inspect him. Next up for Montana State, we're back home next weekend. Get a 1 o'clock game against Central Connecticut State, which suffered a lopsided loss against Toledo today. And that'll be the final non-conference tune-up before we get into Big Sky play in earnest. The Cats carrying a 17-game Big Sky winning streak, looking for their third straight Big Sky title.
4: Wow, 1 p.m. game. big contrast between here so late the last three nights.
0: Yeah. Don't get used to it, though. We'll have two straight 8:30 games after that. Then we're done. Then we get some day games. Shotgun formation. Second and two. Bianco on the left hash mark. Moves the man in motion. Takes the snap. Hands it off. And right up the middle, Kelly able to pick up the first down. There wasn't a ton there. He picks up about 3 yards up the gut, and Nevada able to move the football and pick up a fresh set of downs.
4: Hunter Charbonneau with a big time just sumo wrestling at the line of scrimmage, sheds the block, does what he can to be able to make that stop.
0: Charbonneau in there in the middle of the line. Here's the snap. Looking to throw. Bianco under pressure. He eludes that pressure, running to his left, gets around a block of the 30, and breaks inside as he gets tripped up by Xavier Aarons across the 35. And he does pick up the first down out to the 39-yard line. Boy, it looked like he was in the middle of quicksand about to get swallowed up, and somehow he grabbed a rope and pulled himself out.
4: His foot was on the rail somewhere. He just figured out a way to be able to keep this drive going, leaving it all on the field.
0: Trying to provide a spark to the third quarterback to work for Nevada this year. Snap, hand it off. Kelly up the middle. And that's a big hit right in the middle of that line. Blaine Downing is in there right now, the Saco native. Getting some more run with Solano going down. He's into the Bozeman Health injury tent right now on the far side. Short gain. It'll be second and 8 for Nevada at their own 41-yard line with 8.25 to go in the third. MSU leading 17-0 and a slow, methodical drive developing for Nevada.
4: Gotta try to make a stop here.
0: Looking for their third first down on this drive. Snap. Bianco hands it off. Kelly, nowhere to go. Colt Taylor coming down from the linebacker position. Got the first touch on him. Got a 2-yard gain. It'll be third and long.
4: Colt Taylor was hanging on to both feet with dear life, waiting for his buddies to come rally him up and finish him off.
5: Third down at 6 from the 43-yard line.
0: Now a big spot here. Third and 6. You can hear the Bobcat fans over on that far side trying to get loud. 7:31 and running in the third quarter. Snap. Throw the screen near side. Caught by Morgan. Bottled up quickly. Zach Black looking like a linebacker flying over from the far side, sprinting to the near side, and landing on top of the wide receiver, Morgan. That was one heck of an athletic play by Zach Black, the fifth-year player out of Idaho.
4: Great job just reading the room. He sees screen, he reads it, he comes free past it, the line of scrimmage. He just peels straight down the line of scrimmage, makes the play in a big way, forces a punting situation. Waiting to see what Taco can do on this one.
0: I'll tell you what, Zach Black's already a psycho. He plays with as much energy as anybody, and he is fired up on that sideline. Here's the snap as Dowler is back to receive the punt. The right-footed kick is away. Kind of a weird wobble to it as Dowler makes the catch on the run at the 20, and he breaks a tackle to the 25. And that's where the Bobcats will take over. Molson Coors, Mountain Cold Refreshment, made to chill. 2026 Coors Brewing Company, Golden, Colorado. 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We'll step aside. A slow developing second half with 6:36 to go in the third. Montana State up 17-0 over Nevada, looking for their first win in Northern Nevada since 1979. Back after this, you're listening to Bobcat Football presented by Learfield.
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0: .636 to go in the third quarter. Montana State leading 17-0, looking for their first win in Reno in 47 years. They've won two national championships since the last time they won in Reno, and right now they're up by three scores, leading 17-0. Again, 6:36 to go in this third quarter. Leo, what are you looking for on this Bobcat drive?
4: On it, you got to be able to capitalize. You got to be able to finish strong. You got to find pay dirt. Play clean. Don't want to do anything to put yourself in a situation where you're backed up behind your sticks. Got to be physical at the point of attack. You got to keep pressing, running the feet, finishing through the whistle.
0: Dan Davies is our man down to the sideline right now. Dan, what do you want to see from this Bobcat offense? How are they playing with a three-score lead?
8: Yeah, just got to be consistent and mix up the play calls, pass, run. Got to keep this Nevada defense off their schedule here a little bit.
0: Boy, and Leo, they've done a great job against the All-American Dylan LaBarbera, the edge rusher. We have barely called his name outside of a late hit penalty that he picked up in the first half.
4: Most definitely. That's the type of play you're not going to be able to stop, but they're containing him to almost being null and void in that first half. Got to keep doing that through the second half for sure.
0: So the Bobcats set it up going from left to right, playing a little bit of the field position game. They start at the Stone 25 after forcing a punt. Two receivers to the right, one to the left. Here comes a blitz. The snap. They hand it off. Adam Jones. He is met at the line of scrimmage and nowhere to go. No gain. Maybe a foot or two of a loss. And that'll bring up second down. Bobcats trying to establish this ground game tonight. Before that rush, it was 23 carries for 80 yards. And just haven't really gotten it going with consistency the first two and a half games.
4: No, and you got to keep pressing the issue, though. You can't throw out the bathwater and the baby at the same time. You got to figure out what works and keep pushing that, making little tweaks here and there to be able to kind of create different wrinkles and different folds in that scheme.
0: By the way, NDSU dominating in the fourth quarter against Air Force, up 35-19. Shotgun snap. Fake the handoff. Lampson rolling to his right. Now turns upfield to the 30-yard line and dives out near the first down marker, close to that 35. Great effort by Justin Lampson, sprinting right to that first down marker, and he does pick it up. Bobcats move the football up to the 35, driving from left to right.
4: That was a foot race between him and Jeremy Naborn Owens. Justin Lampson coming up the winner in that one.
0: Jordan Reed to the left. Dane Steele to the right. One tight end, two running backs. It's Kuhn and Jones. Over on the right hash mark, Aiden Kaplan over the football on a crouch. The Texas center. Jones motions out of the backfield, snap. Handed off for Kuhn. Looking for room. Bounces to the outside, out to the 40-yard line, and then popped. Man, big hit. Shy of that first down marker. Larry Turner Gooden coming in from the safety spot. That is not an easy tackle against a guy like Colson Kuhn.
4: No, not at all, but that was a great technical tackle because he put his helmet right on his belt line, kept the feet moving.
5: Second and three from the 42-yard line.
0: They bring in another tight end, Lincioni and Curno. Jordan Reed, Dane Steele, the wide receivers. Adam Jones is the running back. The two tight ends set up on the left side of the line. Pistol formation. Now they change into a shotgun formation, then back to a pistol. Snap. Hand it off. And met in the backfield. Big time hit by Tanner Vaughn, the nose tackle out of Las Vegas. And he caught Adam Jones in the backfield. The Bobcats still struggling to get this ground game going. And they've got third and four coming up after another TFL from this Nevada defense.
4: You see flashes here and there, but we've got to go back to what Dan said earlier. You want to be consistent. You want to get those 6, 7, 8 yard pops and then break one free for 20-25.
0: Bobcats used the screen game early. Dane Steele scored the first touchdown of the night. Snap. Lampson throws the screen near side. Adam Jones trying to gain the edge. Used the stiff arm. And he is brought down very close to that first down marker. He landed on top of the defender. They share some pleasantries talking about tackling skill and how to run by a linebacker. Bobcats get stopped a yard shy, and they will punt on fourth and one from their own 44-yard line. All right, we got a good old-fashioned stalemate now. I mean, this is a black and blue battle at the moment in the third quarter.
4: No, it really is, and I guarantee Coach Choate rallied his troops at halftime, and I guarantee Coach Vegan did the same thing. Right now it comes down to chess, not checkers, X's and O's.
0: Croker takes the snap, puts his right foot into this football. Spiral of a kick, bounces at the 15, rolling to the far sideline, still inside the 20, and picked up by Brock Steele. Again, inside the 20-yard line, and with 3 minutes and 12 seconds left, we've got a stubborn start to the second half. It's the third quarter, again, 3:12 left. The Bobcats lead it 17-0 as Nevada gets ready to head out onto the field. Hi, Leo. We look at this ground game for Montana State. Caps 26 rushes for only 96 yards. It's fewer than 4 yards per carry. How do the Bobcats get that ground game going before Nevada starts this drive?
4: If you can't move a man north and south, you want to be able to stretch him east and west. You want to be able to break down that hip and just create a hole and hit that hole hard with one of the running backs. We kind of see little flashes here and there, but it's got to come down to want to. Hands, feet, everything.
0: First down snap. Yonko on a play action, rolls to his left by design, throws on the run, and it is caught at the 30-yard line of the near left sideline for a first down. It was Donnie Cheers, who has been one of the more reliable targets for this Nevada offense in the first game and a half. Quick first down for Nevada to get out of the shadow of their own goalposts.
4: You want to be able to bowl up here and bowl up quick. You want to try to keep Nevada on that side of the 50. Of course, it sounds easy and very cliche, but that's what this defense needs to do right now.
0: Snap, Bianco throws near side, incomplete. Timing was off with Donnie Cheers that time. He's a little slow getting up, limping off a little pain out of that right leg. Second and 10.
4: Definitely missed time there. He was breaking out of his route. Didn't even know the ball was thrown at him. But those are some things you want to take advantage of. Now it's second and 10. Opens up the playbook for the defense. Get aggressive. They're backed up in their own 50.
0: Snap, turns right, hands it off. Turner up the middle, chugging ahead, runs into the chest of one of the Bobcat defenders and falls forward out to the 37-yard line. Physical, bruising run from Herschel Turner at 5'9", 196. Just a little bowling ball out there. Our official trying to wave something out here.
9: Please reset the game clock to 2:29. There was an offensive injury. Thank you.
0: So they put it back up to 2:29. Gary Gibbons the third heading to the tent to get checked out. Three receivers to the right, one to the left. A.J. Bianco, the third quarterback to start the year, out of the shotgun formation on the left hash. And now we get another whistle.
9: Please start the game clock on my signal. Reset the play clock to 25 seconds.
0: Getting some of this timing right. There's the signal. Game clock starts 28 and then 27 with over 2 minutes to go in this third quarter. Cats up 17-0. It's third and 4. Nevada at their own 37. A little confusion at the line. Now they figure it out. Three to the right, one to the left. And a flag before the whistle. Choppy, choppy moments.
9: False start. Offense, number 59. 5-yard penalty. Third down.
8: Well, that's a big penalty right there, guys.
0: Yeah. A lot going on here. And Nevada a little out of sync. They're trying to get organized again. 2:05 to go and running in the third quarter. Snap. Bianco rolling to his right, steps up under pressure, gets the line of scrimmage, and stood up there. Bobcat defense stands tall. Cole Taylor in on the stop. Nice job by the Bobcats, and they will force another punt. We got a punt off here at the start of the third quarter.
4: Yeah, really.
0: And I'll tell you what, Dan, this Bobcat defense really has shown up tonight. They played brilliantly despite being a little shorthanded.
8: Yeah, without a doubt. That's a huge stop right there to get the Wolfpack to punt once again here with just under 2.5 minutes or under 1.5 minutes here in this third quarter.
0: This was such a physical, flashy first half. Now it's ground down to a halt. Here's the snap. Right-footed punt is away. Fair catch called for and hauled in by Taco Dowler. Got bumped there at about the 30-yard line, but no flag. So he makes the fair catch. Took a little bit of a bump. No penalty. and the Bobcats will take over at their own 29-yard line. All right, again, Leo, how do these Bobcats get this ground game going? It has not found its true traction in the first

0: 2.5 games of the year.
1: One play at a time. Hey, 40 yards a pop. Take every little win you can. You got to be able to, you got to want it. It comes down to want to. It's execution. Like Dan said, consistency, but it ultimately comes down to you versus that man across from you. Win your individual battle.
0: Dylan Rollins is in at the right guard spot. He's been rotating with Everett Carr. Dollar in motion. Snap. Handed off to Dollar on the end around, sweeping to the near right side. Turns upfield the numbers, 35-40. Flag flies as he angles out of bounds. Three flags on the play. Rocky Lencioni had taken his man down. And let's see where this thing goes.
1: Can't be holding when he pancake a dude like that. Gee. Excessive blocking, number 89.
0: Kind of got that sense. I mean, that was a wrestling match down to the turf.
2: Holding. Offense, number 89.
0: Yeah.
2: 10-yard penalty. First down.
0: I'd like to see that one again. That really looked like Rocky had just flattened his guy. We'll get a replay up here in the booth in just a moment. So the Bobcats get backed up. See, watching this replay here, went after his
1: hands. Hands went outside the frame.
0: All right. Yeah, he basically just tackled him.
1: Yeah, he wrapped up and kept the feet driving.
0: So you got to keep your hands inside kind of the shoulder pads. You can't reach around a guy, which is what he did.
1: No, you got to keep it inside the frame. That means between the two points of the shoulders that are exterior. Don't want to put those big mitts, and he's wearing white gloves. It's kind of easy to see against those dark blue jerseys.
0: Five spread out, including a running back and a tight end. Snap out of the empty backfield. Lampson throws over the middle and incomplete. A dangerous pass. On a post over the middle at about the 45-yard line, Rocky Lencioni reaching out with a two-hand dive out of his reach and through the hands of one of the safeties. And now the Bobcats have second and 12 at their own 27-yard line, leading 17-0.
1: That had the potential to be a big play for either sides of the ball. Now, when I'm glad it hit the turf. Would have been great to see Rocky come up with it. But, man, like you said, right through the hands of that safety, and there was nothing but green grass for him to go.
0: Three tight ends, Lencioni, Kerno, Schlepp, Reed the lone wide receiver, with Adam Jones the running back. On third and long, or excuse me, on second and long, here's the snap. They pitch left side. Here's Adam Jones, the 30-35, spins ahead, and he's brought down at the first down marker. What a spin move once again by Adam Jones. The Bobcats right up at that first down marker, and it looks like he got it. One official signaling that he got it. The other one is not. And it is first down. They did pick up the first down, so they will move the chains. A little confusion there by the officials. First down, Montana State, a first interstate. First down up to the 38-yard line on the left hash mark. Couple of tight ends, the snap. Fake the pitch. Lampson will throw. Fires into the flat near side. Adam Jones, one on two, goes down at about the 40. Painful tackle, a one-yard gain. Second and nine at the 40.
1: Great job. They kind of use a little play action. It's a zone read type situation.
0: That's the final play of the third quarter. We're heading to the fourth. Montana State trying to maintain a shutout on the road at Nevada and win here in Reno for the first time in 47 years. I'm sure there were some people at the blackjack table that felt like they haven't won in Reno in 47 years. But the Bobcats are in position, up 17-0 against the Wolfpack. Your list of Bobcat football presented by Learfield.
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0: We're ready to start the fourth quarter with Montana State leading 17-0 against Nevada. A couple of interesting updates. North Dakota State in their first Mountain West game, leading Air Force 35-25 at home with the football with 3:35 to go in the ball game. Also, Sac State at Fresno State today, down 39-3 after giving up 32 points in the second quarter. So tough stuff there for Sacramento State as a first-year FBS team. All right, before we start this fourth quarter, let's pause 10 seconds for our network station identification. This is Montana State Football.
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0: 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We're the first Interstate broadcast booth at Mackey Stadium in Reno, Nevada, where the Bobcats are looking for their first win in 47 years here in the biggest little city in the world. I'm Keith Gilogli out of Chicago. I got Dylan McPhails, our on-site engineer out of Anaconda. We've got the Chinook native and a Bobcat Hall of Famer, Dan Davies, on the sideline. And we've got the Billings native of the Pecunny people with a couple of Big Sky Championship rings, Leo Davis, standing over my right shoulder. And Leo, boy, what a monumental program win this would be if the Bobcats can close this out with a 17-point fourth quarter lead.
1: Oh, it'd be a great one. You know, history, we've seen nothing but historical marks set by Brent Vegan and this staff, this Bobcat team, and be able to avenge an old Big Sky Conference foe we haven't beaten 47 years. I wasn't even a twinkle in my dad's eye the last time these guys won.
0: Bobcats are 6-12 all time against Nevada. Two running backs, Jared White, Adam Jones. Lanchoni, the tight end on the left side with two wide receivers spread out on either side. Shotgun snap. Lamson will throw. Rolls out to his right. Looking downfield. Plants. Fires. And that is caught. Taco Dowler on that far right sideline for a first down with a two-hand catch, dragging his toe across that right sideline into the Bobcat bench.
2: Really on the field is an incomplete pass.
0: Oh, never mind. They initially called it a catch.
1: Ooh, that was close. I wonder if they're going to look at it.
7: For Taco Dowler.
0: The Bobcats do not get the first down. They initially had called it a catch. Taco Dalla right now with three catches today.
7: Third down and nine from the 40-yard line.
0: And now the Bobcats have four wide receivers, one running back on third and nine at their own 40-yard line. Bobcats were making a living in the positive side of the 50 in that first half. Haven't gotten there, I believe, at all yet in the second half. And now a timeout called by Montana State.
2: Montana State, their first of the half.
0: I want to get this play call right and settle in.
2: On the field.
0: All right, let's step aside. 14 minutes, 52 seconds to go in the ball game. MSU up 17-0, facing third and long at their own 40-yard line. You're listening to Bobcat Football, presented by Learfield.
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0: 14:52 to go in the ball game. Montana State leads at 17-0 against Nevada. The Bobcats used a timeout to get them to take a look at that last potential reception by Taco Dowler. Initially ruled a catch, then ruled incomplete. And now they are taking a look at it. At the moment for Dowler, three catches, has him at 145 in his career. He has moved into number four all time, passing Chip Hobbs. He also has today 38 receiving yards. So he's up over 2,040 now and still needs one more touchdown. If he gets one more receiving touchdown, he'll become the first Bobcat ever with 2,000-plus receiving yards and 20-plus receiving touchdowns. Nobody has ever had that combination in program history.
1: He's about to etch his name in greatness, put it on a golden plaque, and that's going to be a hard one to obtain for the years to come. And there's nobody that's more deserving than Taco. That kid works hard. He does it with a smile on his face and very charismatic, but one of the hardest working dudes in the room.
0: Came into play today to try to earn the statistical triple crown, needing 52 catches, 808 yards, and three receiving touchdowns to set the career mark in each of those three categories. All right, our official has a decision on the review.
2: After review, the ruling on the field is upheld. Incomplete pass.
0: On the go and want to stay connected to live college sports anywhere in the country, download the free Varsity Network app available on Apple and Android. It's easier than ever to listen live and keep up with your favorite teams. Don't miss a moment and get the Varsity Network app now. So, third and long after the review, third and nine at their own 40. Stalemate of a second half to this point with Bobcats up 17-0. The officials getting things organized. Bobcats are already lined up. Jordan Reed to the right. Steele, Woods, and Dowler to the left. Adam Jones is the running back on the right hash. Steele motions, stays on the left side. Snap. Lampson looks left, now throws over the middle, and it is incomplete. Hit Jabez Woods in the hands, and he just could not quite bring it down with Isaiah Jordan draped all over him. Good coverage. The Bobcats unable to convert on third and long. They will punt once again. Colby Broker trying to keep this tug-of-war stalemate in the second half going.
1: I believe the Bobcats are like 4-for-10 on third down percentage. Usually you want to typically want to be at 85% on the third down marker. That indicates a lot of different things. Those are important little statistics that kind of tweak the outcome of each half.
0: Yep, 4-for-10. Meanwhile, Nevada 0-for-8 on third downs. Here's the snap. Broker steps into it. Right-footed kick. Big bomb of a kick. Backs up the returner inside the 20. And it bounces off him. That ball is loose. And it's out of bounds. Flag flies over on this near side and the far side. So let's see what it is. Bobcats already ran into the receiving the punt returner once tonight. And let's get the call. The officials coming together and talking about it. We're in the fourth quarter, and as the proud sponsor of Montana State football in the RAV fourth quarter, Toyota is always committed to supporting MSU athletics to reach their fullest potential. Toyota, let's go places. InterWest Moving and Storage is the official moving company of the MSU Bobcats. Still talking about it, and now we have to call.
2: Interference with the opportunity to catch the kick. Kicking team number 3, 15-yard penalty, first down, Nevada.
0: Amsterdam Meat Shop, proud supporter of Bobcat Athletics and the Gallatin Valley. So Bobcats, another penalty here. First one of the second half after they had 10 in the first half. It's 11 penalties for 100 yards. And in what has been a positional or field position battle in the second half, Nevada gains just a little bit of edge here up to the 35.
1: This game's quite the anomaly. Like third down percentage, then also having 11 penalties and still being up 17-0 against a program like this. This game's wild to watch.
0: Two interceptions for Montana State. Tim Thomas and Brian Harris both in the red zone. That has been really the biggest difference in this ballgame. A.J. Bianco, the third quarterback for Nevada, as Coach Choate trying to find a spark. Takes the shotgun snap. Hands it off. Now to Flea Flicker. Back to Bianco. He's looking deep. He takes a deep shot down the left sideline. Flag flies in the second door. Derry, that is incomplete down that left sideline with Xavier Aarons on the coverage against Gary Gibbons. But again, a flag in the middle of the secondary. Looks like it's going to be holding on Montana State. Maybe not pass interference.
2: Holding.
0: Yep.
2: Defense, number 4. 10-yard penalty. Automatic. First down.
0: Montana Farm Bureau is the trusted grassroots voice shaping policy to safeguard Montana agriculture and cultivating a prosperous network that invigorates rural communities. Your Farm Bureau membership is an investment in keeping Montana, Montana. 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So Bobcats let Nevada hang around. Still a 3-score game with 14:30 to go in the fourth quarter, but I mean, it's not going to take much for Nevada to find a little momentum.
1: No, one spark's like throwing gasoline with it.

0: snap, play action, throwing the flat to the tight end, catches, made a great tackle. How about that? Brian Meredith coming in and chopping the knees out of DJ Asiasi, the 6'2", 248-pound tight end.
1: That's how you stop a train, Keaton. You take out his tracks, you know, hit him right there in his shins. He's going to feel it, and next time he's probably going to try to go a little lower.
0: Great, great tackle. Brian Meredith grades out as one of the best tacklers on this Bobcat defense. No gain, second and 10. Bianco takes the snap, fakes the pitch, throws over the middle, caught by the tight end, first down into plus territory, up to the 40. DJ Asiasi again, upended by Colter Petrie, and he's inside the 40, out to the 38-yard line.
1: Again, these are those little things where penalties kind of rear their ugly head to give him an extra shot at life. And those are some things you don't want to be able to do, especially in the fourth quarter.
0: Big drive here for Nevada, trying to get on the board. Snap, Bianco, surveys. Now the pocket crumbling, rolls out to the near side, throws to Kelly, the running back, makes the catch at the 35, tackled outside the numbers near the 30 by Takari Carr. He looks shy of that first down marker. He is by a yard. 9-yard gain. It is second and one at the 29-yard line in Bobcat territory for Nevada, driving from left to right early in the fourth quarter.
1: Want to bowl up in a big way on this one. Every man's got to just leave it all out there on the field. It's a big second down. Second and short opportunity for this defense to capitalize on something.
0: Bobcat defense has bent a bit on this drive. Will they break? Shotgun snap. Fake the handoff. Bianco fires over the middle. Incomplete. Now looking for Kelly, the running back, kind of running down the seam. That's a tough route for a running back to run.
1: Kind of was. It was like a little wheel route with a dig on it. So it's just one of those things that was miscommunicated. Perfect hole in our coverage and zone. That's where you want to look for an opportunity on the seam. But, yeah, just mistimed and worked out in our favor.
0: Well, they tried to take a shot on second and short. Now it's third and one, the 29-yard line of MSU. Two receivers left, one to the right, single tight end, snap. Bianco hands it off. Kelly up the middle, blown up. That was Hunter Charbonneau that came in with a big hit. Did he fall forward enough? He did. Needed a yard. Got about 2 feet and 11 and a half inches. And he gets the first down. Big hit by Hunter Charbonneau, though.
1: No, that was a great play, man. He just shed that block. He left it all, trying to stop him shy of that first down. Great hustle play, but those are little things you can build on. And what you got to be able to keep doing, that consistency factor comes in.
0: So fresh set of downs. Snap, first down. Bianco steps up in the pocket and hit hard back at the line of scrimmage. Hunter Charbonneau getting a touch on the quarterback again. Zach Black getting a touch as well, limping a little bit. They're going to make a wholesale change on that Bobcat D-line. Seth Brock, Zach Cruz, Josiah Swega, and Talon Marsh. 1 yard gain, second and nine after that quarterback scramble with under 12 minutes to go in the game. Turner, the running back on the left tip. Bianco takes the snap, hands it off. No, keeps it, throws over the middle. Incomplete. What coverage by Takari Carr. It was intended for Gary Givens III on a slant over on the right hash mark. He got his mitts on it, but Takari Carr reaching around with a diving left hand, got a fingertip on that ball to break it up.
1: That's textbook defense. Great job by the senior leader in that room. Perfect way to play on that ball.
0: What a huge play. That would have been a first down inside the 10. Compton, California native Takari Carr, one of the big plays here in this fourth quarter. Shotgun snap. It's third and nine. They take a shot down the left sideline for the end zone, and that is caught. Touchdown. Marshlin Brown over Tim Thomas down the left sideline. Fireworks shoot off into the night sky, and Nevada has life. Trailing 17-6 with 11:38 to go in the fourth.
1: You know that back shoulder ball right there at the pylon, that's one of the hardest passes to be able to defend. One of those things. Great drawn up play by this offense. Tim Thomas was in the right spot. Just one of those things. Hey, it's hard to guard.
0: PAT pending here. Snap is down. And the kick is up and good. We got a 10-point gain. Today's Bobcat game is brought to you in part by Les Schwab Tire Centers, your local tire, brake, and alignment experts since 1952. Bobcats have been spinning their tires in some mud on the offensive side. They need some first downs, they need some clock, and they need to put this game away, leading 17-7 as Nevada has found a little momentum with 11:38 to go in the game. Bobcats will get the kickoff after this. 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
3: The Bobcats score a touchdown during the fourth quarter at any home or away game during the regular season. 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Nevada has gained a little traction here. 11:38 to go in the ballgame. MSU up 17-7. Bobcats tonight have gotten a 24-yard touchdown reception by Dane Seal, a 45-yard field goal by Miles Sandstead, and a 68-yard rushing touchdown by Adam Jones. Nevada just completed an 8-play, 65-yard touchdown drive that lasted only 3 minutes, helped out by a couple of penalties. And now the Bobcats have got to get this offense going as Nevada gets ready to kick this thing away from left to right. The two biggest plays of the night have been the interceptions by Tim Thomas and Brian Harris, both coming in the red zone and taking points off the board for Nevada. That's a big reason why the Bobcats have this now 10-point lead.
4: Almost definitely, and this is a situation where your offense can be your best defense by keeping the Nevada offense off the field. They found a spark, they found some things that are working. Now you got to be able to stay on the field and finish the points on the board.
3: Nevada ready to kick this thing away from left to right. Jabez Woods on the goal line. Here's the kickoff. Woods will let it go. Over his head, bounces into the end zone. Dan Davies, our man down the sideline right now. Dan, how did this Bobcats offense get going here?
5: Yeah, got to answer. Got to keep get that momentum back to this sideline. Right now, Nevada's got the momentum, and they're going to come out fired up on defense. So this will be a crucial series here for the Bobcat offense.
3: Bobcats have been trying to grind this thing down on the ground. They're averaging 4 yards a carry, 28 rushes for 116 yards. Justin Lampson is 14 of 22 through the air for 173 yards, one touchdown, no interception. Lampson back out there. Four wide receivers set, split out wide, two to the left, two to the right. Snap. Hand it off, Adam Jones looking for room, pushes forward. The first down run comes up to about the 30-yard line. It's a 5-yard gain on first down, and it's second and 5 in front of a crowd that now has become more aluminum bleachers than fans at this moment. But, man, even though this game doesn't have a big atmosphere, it is really starting to ramp up.
4: No, it really is.
3: Go ahead, Dan.
5: There are a lot of fans that didn't get to see that last touchdown by Nevada.
3: No, they gave up early tonight. I mean, that whole bleacher section behind the end zone to our right, basically empty now outside of the band. Two tight ends, one wide receiver, snap. Hand it off to Adam Jones, looking for room, putting his hat down, falling forward, and he's able to pick up the first down. Two rushes by Adam Jones and a fresh set of downs. That's what the Bobcats have been trying to do. Boy, they have just been bloodying their fists against a brick wall, and they may have finally started to get a little dust off that brick.
4: A little bit to kind of put a little crack in it right there, but that's great. Two plays back-to-back, 5 yards. You're eating clock. This is what you want to see from this offense right now. Methodically move down the field.
3: Schlepp and Lincioni spread out to the right. Reed to the left. Adam Jones, the running back. Snap. pitch it to the right side behind three tight ends. Adam Jones dives forward, and he's brought down. Dylan LaBarbera went a long way to track him down. That was a three tight end set. The Bobcats went to run behind them all. Couldn't get much going. It's second and long.
4: LaBarbera, man, he is fast, and once he starts moving downhill, he just picks up speed. Great hustle play from the backside, but it's a good opportunity to be able to use that against him. In a sense, if you'd be able to kind of get your hand on his hip and just guide him on down that line, you take enough heat off that, oh, man, he's going to be null and void.
3: One tight end, three wide receivers, Adam Jones, the running back. Steele and Dollar to the right, Reed to the left, Dollar in motion, snap. Fake the handoff, Lamson keeps it up the middle with room to the 40, out to the 45, angling to the near side, lowers his shoulder and powers across the 50-yard line, picking up the first down. A powerful and bruising run by Justin Lamson, and the Bobcats have finally punctured into Nevada territory.
4: That's what you love to see, and that all spearheaded from the young man from Billings West, Braden Zimmer. Great job setting the edge right there at the point of attack with pure physicality. That's what you want to see from this offensive front.
3: On this Bobcat O-line, it's Titan Fleischman out of Pocatello on the right as the right tackle. Dylan Rounds at right guard. Aiden Kaplan over the ball at center. Burke Mastel at left guard. And Braden Zimmer at left tackle. Three receivers to the left, one tight end snap. Fake the handoff, throw the screen. Taco Dowler makes the catch, works his way down the right sideline, breaks a tackle, shifts back out toward that sideline, and brought down sure-handedly shy of the 40. A good gainer, though, and that'll bring up second and manageable for this Bobcat offense up to the 41-yard line. Second and four.
4: When it's second and four like this, you can run or pass. You open up your playbook. You're kind of extending them a little bit. When they pack the box, you're getting outside. When they open up, you're trying to scoot up in. This whole thing is very methodical, and I love the way this Bobcat offense is playing with a sense of urgency and responsibility to put together a game-winning drive.
3: Three tight ends, Jordan Reed, the lone wide receiver, Adam Jones, the running back. Second and five, officially snap. Handed off, Adam Jones, blown up in the backfield. Big time play by David Payne Jr., number 98. Man, he got around fast and got through a couple of tight ends.
0: David Payne Jr.
4: Looked like there was some kind of miscommunication up front. A lot of times when you're in your pre-snap read, you're sitting there and you're communicating who you're working to, comboing level one to level two. You got to be able to communicate, know your assignment in a game situation like this.
3: Play clock winding down, inside 10 seconds. The Bobcats come set. Four wide receivers, one running back. It's third and eight. Out of the shotgun formation, snap. Lamson looking, surveys, tucks it, runs up the middle, and bottled up. Back to the original line of scrimmage. And after Montana State got a couple of first downs, got into plus territory, it's now fourth and eight, and they will have to punt once again, and this will be a massive punt. This is one of those plays here for Colby Froker.
4: No, it is a big time opportunity for the young man to put him deep inside that five, which he's more than capable of doing. But lately, on punting situations, penalties, you got to be able to play clean. You got to have no critical errors, no mental errors.
5: He's punting into the wind. That'll help him.
3: He's got a big enough leg, so you're right, Dan. That wind could help. Here's the snap. Froker steps into it, puts it in the air, end over end, heading toward the goal line, bounces at the one, and kicks into the end zone. And it's only going to be about 25 yards of field position gained after that punt. Still a two-score lead with 6:39 to go in the fourth quarter. But as this aluminum soup can has started to lull everything to sleep with a lot of fans leaving, the Bobcats have to keep the energy up, leading 17-7 with 6:39 to go in the fourth quarter. Nevada will have the ball when we come back. 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
3: 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The announced attendance tonight, 21,679. Fewer than what we've typically had at Montana State. And a big part of that, probably about 3,000, maybe 4,000, have got to be Cats fans, because they've really been averaging much less than that both last year and this year. They've been averaging about 18,000, so a nice burst of Cats fans here, although a lot of that have left now, and what has been kind of a quiet, more golf-like environment. Can't let the Cats fall asleep here with 6:39 to go, leading 17-7, and Nevada ready to get going here at their own 20-yard line.
4: Almost definitely, and this Wolfpack team is not going to be somebody that's going to give up or just let you walk in and take you from them. They're going to play to the final whistle. You have to have an answer for everything they put in front of you. They're very explosive and got some explosive players on offense. Keep them in front of you. Keep doing what works. Play your technique and make sure you fly around and gang tackle at the point of attack.
3: Colossal drive here with 6:39 to go. Nevada trying to make it a one-score game. They start at their own 20-yard line, driving from left to right. Snap. A.J. Bianco looking. Steps up in the pocket, takes a deep shot, down the middle of the field, knocked away. Takari Carr got up, and one of the great defensive plays of the game, knocks it out of the hands of Gary Gibbons.
4: Another opportunity for him to show up in a big way. He had one the last drive. Great job by the young man, staying right there in the hip of the receiver, getting his big left arm up there and swatting that ball away.
3: How about Takari Carr? He told us on Bobcat Insider a couple weeks ago, your heart has to beat different if you're going to be a DB, and man, that is cool under pressure there by the Compton native. Snap, handed off, running up the middle. Turner popped at the 25-yard line, does pick up 5 yards, but man, he had a lot of momentum going downhill, and it got stopped by the Bobcat linebacker core, Cole Taylor, in on the stop.
4: This is where you want to convert on third down. You've been doing it all night. Can't let up now.
3: Nevada started 0 for 8 on third downs. They converted twice on that touchdown drive the last time they had the football. Two receivers left, two to the right. Third and 5. Bobcat fans trying to get loud from the upper deck. The snap. Bianco fires. That is caught for the first down at the 35-yard line. Settled in front of the safeties. J.J. Dolan came in and got the tackle, but the catch is made, and it's a first down. Marshlin Brown caught the touchdown earlier. Quickly to the line. 5:44 to go in the ballgame. First and 10. Bianco takes the snap. Fires, screen, near side. Morgan makes the catch, looking along those right hash marks, and he is down at the 39-yard line after a 4-yard gain. Second and 6, and it was the Idaho State transfer, Damian Morgan, getting shifty on the screen.
4: Right now is the time where you got to take a deep breath, relax, settle, and play defense.
3: Snap, hand it off. Turner on the rush, up the middle. Picks up the first down, working down the right hash mark. Finally stopped into Bobcat territory at the 49-yard line. And Nevada really running a 2-minute offense here with 5 minutes to go, down 2 scores. Bobcat defense has been good all night. Need a big stand now. Bianco takes the snap. He throws to the far side. Caught the 40-yard line at the numbers. And that ball's loose. He made the catch. That ball is picked up by Montana State. They're on the return. They're going down the right sideline, and J.J. Dolan picks up the loose ball. He is down into Bobcat territory. They got the catch. 4 flags fly. Bodies are crumpled. Everybody limping out. That shirt certainly looked like a catch over on the far side by Brown. J.J. Dolan had the scoop after the fumble recovery, and now let's see if it stands, because it sure seemed like those flags came after the fumble recovery. Coach Vegan speaking to the head referee. Did the Bobcats just get that big-time third takeaway that could be putting this game on ice?
5: Offense is going out.
3: Yes, they are. I think this is going to be after the turnover, and the Bobcats coming up with a huge play, forcing the turnover.

0: 17-7. We'll see who gets that forced fumble. That was going to be a big play, and the Bobcats just snatched this thing back, and the Bobcat defense has come up with a third colossal takeaway, Leo.
1: Oh, that was big time. I didn't get to see who punched that ball out, but that's what happens when one guy wraps him up on defense, the other guy comes in. It's Colter Petrie.
0: Yes, it is. Colter Petrie with a forced fumble, and it's J.J. Dolan picking it up. A couple of Montana natives out of Helena and Missoula, and Colter Petrie came in with that old peanut punch and got that thing down onto the turf, and Montana State in control, up 17-7 with 4:49 to go in the ball game. Dan, how about that? Petrie really thrust into the spotlight with the Dowler injury and comes up with one of the great plays of the night.
2: Well, he had the rise to the occasion here with Caden Dowler being out, so great job by the youngster from Helena High School, who we got to visit with his mother, Julie Brown, at the hotel this morning.
0: Bobcats get the takeaway. With 4:49 to go, and with that penalty on Nevada, Cats now move up to the 23-yard line. They're knocking on the Ridge red zone and trying to punch this thing in and tame this Wolfpack.
1: And the stands are clearing out. There's lines down every aisle.
0: Boy, what a dud here if you're a Nevada fan. One receiver left, one to the right. This is why a lot of Mountain West teams do not want to play Big Sky teams. Two tight ends left of the line. Adam Jones, the running back. Shotgun formation. Snap. Hand it off. Adam Jones up the middle. Lowers his hat. Tumbling, somersaulting forward. They mark him down at the 18-yard line into the Ridge red zone. Second down and medium.
3: Adam Jones, the ball carrier.
1: Boy, if he didn't get tripped up, man, it was green grass and promised land for him.
0: Montana State hasn't even played Nevada since 1996. They haven't beaten Nevada since 1988.
3: Second and five from the 18-yard line.
0: Reed to the right. A tight end spread out to the left, so three tight ends on the field. Shotgun formation with Adam Jones, the running back. It's Lechoni out left. Snap. Hand it off. Adam Jones up the middle. The pile falls forward out to the 17-yard line. A one-yard gain. And it'll be third and five now for Montana State with 3:55 to go and the clock running. Bobcats up by 10. Three takeaways by this Bobcat defense, by these young defensive backs who have been as questioned as anybody else on this Bobcat defensive line and this defensive unit. And they have certainly answered those questions emphatically tonight.
1: They sure have, and they've answered the call in true Bobcat fashion. Gold standard.
0: Snap. Hand it off. Jones on third down. Up the middle, behind Aiden Kaplan, near the first down marker, and it looks like he got it. Bobcats trying to convert on third and medium, and they do. Fresh set of downs, 3:16 left, and there's more aluminum bleachers than there are Wolfpack fans now. And still that Bobcat blue and gold. Loud and proud of the far side, mostly confined to the upper deck, but it feels like they're right on the sideline.
1: No, they're really. I'm surprised they haven't kind of neandered all the way down towards the sideline yet.
3: First and 10 for the 12-yard line.
0: Tight end and receiver to the right. Two tight ends on the line. Adam Jones, the running back, in a shotgun formation on first and 10. Snap. Hand it off. Adam Jones makes a man miss in the backfield and then stood up at the line of scrimmage. Nevada relentlessly pursuing every single gap, knowing Montana State's running the ball here, grinding this thing down, and I don't think they're going to have to take a snap before the two-minute timeout here. And the clock and the play clock and the game clock are pretty identical here with 2:23 and running.
3: Lost the two on the play.
0: And Vegan asking, Lampson asking, do we have to snap this ball? Vegan is asking the official right now. And they will not have to snap it. Vegan waving it off, asking the official. They will not have to snap it before this two-minute timeout. So they're going to wind it down to 2 minutes left with MSU up 17-7. They came out blitzing early. They got some big plays on the offensive side. Justin Lampson was very accurate. And then they get the two red zone takeaways. And then at the end, as Nevada was starting to find a little purchase, it was Colter Petrie with a forced fumble and J.J. Dolan with the recovery. And now the Bobcats are trying to put this baby on ice. Cats 17, Wolfpack 7. 2 minutes left. 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

0: appreciate a good squeegee.
1: Yeah, there's something so satisfying about it.
0: Excellent corner work. Ooh, looks like one bug didn't get the memo.
1: There he is.
0: Yep, I think he got it.
1: Not quite.
0: Okay, we are going full gladiator.
1: Woo! Never felt so alive.
0: Squeegee on, King. Senex, here for what's ahead.
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4: Looking ahead to the Bobcats' next game, presented by Vance Thompson Vision, the official LASIK and cataract surgeon of the Montana State Bobcats. We're back in action at 1 o'clock in our Think Pink game against Central Connecticut State. Coming up next Saturday, going to be a big one, the final tune-up before Big Sky play begins in earnest. MSU right now going for their 17th consecutive win, trying to give Coach Vegan his 64th overall win. Just six shy of Rob Ashe at 70 wins as the winningest coach in program history. Vegan already with one national championship and continuing to cement himself as one of the all-time greats and to earn a second Mountain West victory tonight if they finish this off, which they're right on the cusp of doing so. Man, these are a lot of feathers in his cap.
5: Oh, tremendously and rightfully so. He's done a great job taking his program another level higher than previous coaching staffs before him, and there's nothing more exciting than be able to watch history just unfold right in front of us.
4: Cats up 17-7. They have not scored in the second half. Touchdowns from Adam Jones and Dane Steele tonight. A 45-yard field goal by Miles Hanstead, which was a very tough one going into the wind. And now the Cats go to work on second and 12 at the 14-yard line. Snap, handed off. Adam Jones probing up the middle, carrying a man forward, and he is down to the 11-yard line.
6: Adam Jones, ball carrier.
4: And that'll bring up third and long. Dylan LaBarbera was the man who went for a ride, carrying Adam Jones around the hips. The Bobcats are going to let this thing wind way down on the cusp of putting this thing away, looking for just their seventh all-time win against Nevada, a program they had a lot of battles with when Nevada was in the Big Sky Conference. Three tight ends, one wide receiver, third down snap. Handed off Adam Jones. Met in the at the line of scrimmage and brought down quickly.
6: Adam Jones, the ball carrier.
4: And it looks like Nevada has used a timeout with 1:14 left.
7: Their first of the half, 30 seconds.
4: MSU up 17-7. And they'll get a chip shot opportunity here, presumably, for Miles Sandstead. Now, Montana State won here in 1979. That was Nevada's first year in the Big Sky. They did not win here again until now, while they sit here up 17-7 with 1:14 to go. As long as the drought was between national championships, the drought in Reno was even longer. Now, they haven't had quite as many opportunities, their first game against Nevada since 1996. But you really think about how hard it is to get these Mountain West teams scheduled. And it's really, it's all gold for Montana State and the Big Sky. And for the Mountain West, it really only makes you look bad if you can't beat a Big Sky opponent, even if we know that these two conferences are on much more level playing fields than I think a lot of people at the FBS level would care to admit. Montana State trying to put this thing away as Miles Sandstead lines up a field goal from 29 yards out. Brody Johnson's over the football. Snap to Froker, puts it down. Sandstead puts it up, end over end, and that is good. And Miles Sandstead putting this baby on ice up 20-7 with 1:10 to go in the ball game. And Montana State on their way to potentially a second straight FBS win. Don't forget, next year, in early September, down in Vegas at Allegiant Stadium, the Bobcats will be taking on another Mountain West opponent in North Dakota State. That'll be the second game of the year next year. And Montana State in that one will be going for a third straight Mountain West win.
5: That's going to be a big-time matchup, and I know when they released that a year ago, a lot of people, that was a big talk. People already got some plans to go down there for that weekend, and hey, it's going to be a heck of a matchup. I know we got to finish this season first, but man, just think how much influx of North Dakota, Montana folks are going to be down there in Vegas that weekend.
4: If this many Bobcat fans came out to the biggest little city, having to get on a connecting flight, with a direct flight down to Sin City against NDSU at Allegiant Stadium that first weekend of September. That is going to be an environment to write home about for sure. Montana State will kick this thing away from right to left with 70 seconds left, up 20-7. Colby Froker stepping into the football, squib kick, bouncing at the 10, picked up inside the 5. The return is on the move, out down that left hash mark, and brought down Mason Detman in on the stop at the 22-yard line. So 64 seconds left. Montana State trying to put this away for their 17th straight win. And we remind you, InterWest Moving and Storage is the official moving company of the MSU Bobcats. I'll tell you what, Dan Davies down on the sideline right now. Dan, this is one of those program wins tonight.
8: Yeah, this is a huge win for this Bobcat program. Coming down here, and I don't think in the Bobcat coaching staff or the players or the program didn't think they had a chance to win this game. They came down to win the game, and that's the way it's going to end up. It's a great, huge program win.
4: Snap, Bianco throws over the middle, caught by Cheers, working to the 25-30 outside the numbers, and forced out of bounds by Taki and Louis LaCheppa. Steps out past the 35 to the 36. Under a minute to go with MSU up by 13. Just can't give up a big fast play here. Keep everything in front of you. Burn that clock down and finish this baby off.
5: Yeah, and hopefully tackle him inbounds and be slow to get up.
4: Two timeouts left for Nevada. A.J. Bianco, the third different quarterback that Coach Choate has run out there. And now a penalty, a false start on the left tackle, Jack Foster, the Idaho transfer. Henry Sellards out of Kalispell, went to Glacier High School, is the starting right tackle tonight. He's out there right now.
9: Ball start, offense, number 59, 5-yard penalty, first down.
4: Coach Vegan on his way to go into 64-12 and 2-3 against FBS opponents. Remember, they lost that debut game against Wyoming, a tight game that he lost in his first career game as the coach here at Montana State. Came from behind to beat New Mexico on the road in 2024. And now they were clearly the better team tonight. Snap. Bianco will throw, fires underneath, incomplete. And all of this, I mean, they've got a lot to fix. They could have easily given this game away. Rush for under 4 yards per carry, 151 on 40 rushes. But the big, ugly number tonight, 13 penalties for 125 penalty yards. You do that, I mean, you give away a lot of games.
5: No, you really do. You set yourself up for failure, then you do success.
4: Snap, Bianco, surveying, throws into the flat, far side. Working along the numbers to the 35, weaving to the 40, and tackled there. Clock will stop momentarily. Oh, well, not. Sorry, they did not get the first down. They got across the original line of scrimmage. 35 seconds and running. With the Bobcats up 20-7. Cats defense has been darn good tonight. Snap. Bianco surveys. Under pressure. Rolling out, getting away from that pressure, getting back to the line of scrimmage, working his way down the left sideline, and then scooting out of bounds into plus territory up to about the 44-yard line. And a lot of unknowns that this defense has had to handle. New coordinator. We've seen two new quarterbacks that they did not game plan for.
5: No, not at all. We're expecting somebody else starting back there, taking snaps. And so far, Bobcats really answered the call in a major way, and this game was won by the defense, flat out.
4: Three takeaways by the Bobcat defense. That new navy blue takeaway hat has been used heavily. Snap. Bianco throws far side, drops. Intended for the tight end, DJ Asiasi. Interceptions by Brian Harris and Tim Thomas, their first career. And then Colter Petrie with the forced fumble and J.J. Dolan with the fumble recovery. second forced fumble in Petrie's career in his 35th career game. And for J.J. Dolan, his first ever fumble recovery in his 24th career game. Two receivers left, two to the right. Final 16 seconds. Bianco takes the snap. Drops it down underneath at the line of scrimmage. Caught by Cheers to the 40 and scoots out of bounds. 9 seconds left.
6: Pass is complete to number five, Donnie Cheers.
4: Donnie Cheers with another catch and run. Bianco tonight starting in the second half. 11 of 17 for 111 yards. Duncan went 7 of 16 for 51 yards and two interceptions in that first half. And Carter Jones had been named the starter coming out of fall camp. Played last week. He was healthy. He was on the field. Snap. Bianco takes a deep shot down the right sideline into double coverage. And it's knocked away. Takialui Lakepa along with Takari Carr. Final 3 seconds. Takari Carr's had some big plays tonight.
5: No, he really has. He showed up in a big way. And those are the things that when you have a DB that can knock away the ball, limit no catches, that's a sign of a great defense, but also him stepping up in that room because the DBs had that big question mark. Who's going to be the guy? How are we going to be able to replace the two that we lost last year? We got two safeties down. You know, these are some things that a lot of people are like, okay, how will our secondary respond today? And boy, they responded with greatness.
4: Bryce Grebe did not make the trip. Caden Dowler's got that big brace on his right leg, roaming the sidelines with the headset on, hearing all the defensive calls. Snap, final play of the game. Bianco with zeros on the clock. Heaves toward the end zone. And that thing is intercepted. Takialui Lakepa goes down. Fourth takeaway of the night. And the Bobcats put this baby on ice. They break a 47-year drought in Reno, Nevada, and they find gold against the Wolfpack. Bobcats win it 20-7, and they get their first win in Reno in 47 years. It's 17 straight wins for Montana State. And the Bobcats go to 3-0, their second straight win against a Mountain West opponent. And they take this one home, knocking off Coach Choate. And they were the better team despite some mistakes. And it was the takeaways on defense. Takialui Lakepa, Brian Harris, Tim Thomas, all interceptions tonight. And Colter Petrie with a key forced fumble that was picked up by J.J. Dolan. Leo, this was a heck of a performance by the Bobcat defense.
5: Oh, most definitely, no question. And that was very pivotal and crucial point in the game where Nevada was marching down, trying to regain that momentum, making a drive. And Petrie showed up in a big way. J.J. Dolan with the smarts to be able to scoop that thing and scoot on down the sideline. This defense, they won this game flat out. Hats off to this defense. Hats off to Coach Bobby Daly. This is what you want to see in a championship program. When things aren't really going your way on offense, defense shows up.
4: Now, Bobcat fans can go back to rooting for Coach Choate now, but this is a big-time win. And on a night in which there were multiple near takedowns of Big Sky teams against Mountain West teams, it was a very even night across the Big Sky-Mountain West battle. The Bobcats were the only ones to come away with it on a night in which North Dakota State got their first win in the Mountain West Conference against Air Force. It was Montana State that wins it 20-7. All those white jerseys walking over toward the Bobcat bench, they're going to go celebrate right now with all the fans that made the trip out. They're going to go sing the fight song as the Bobcats get the win today with three interceptions, four total takeaways. And the Bobcats celebrating this win. They've got the number 41 Montana flag floating. All those gold helmets pulsing in the air as they sing the fight song all together in unison, cheering with those gold shirts and jerseys that made the trip out to Reno. And the Bobcats get the win tonight, 20-7. Leo, the Bobcats are continuing to try to pound this rock. They're not going to go away from the ground game. They maybe didn't get it totally under control, but they picked up some key first downs, and they were able to get this thing done tonight.
5: No, most definitely. There were some opportunities for them to be able to kind of break the edge there, but they did put 17 points on the board. They relied heavily on the defense. It was a total team effort. You know, you hate to see some of those penalties, some of those things that got to get cleaned up. But at the same time, this game was an anomaly in itself. From the drought from winning here in Reno, to the number of penalties, to defense getting four takeaways on a night like tonight, well deserved.
4: Coach Vegan taking a knee with the rest of his team in a circle in a moment of prayer and gratitude. Vegan also took a moment before they got into that group prayer to dap up to Kari Carr, patted him on the shoulder, kind of gave him that emphatic point. And there were multiple moments where Takari Carr made some really big plays in this game. A young man who came in and has matured as a man, has become a leader, has spent his whole five-year career here. And Takari Carr, one of those great success stories for Montana State. And no matter what his future is, he is a better man today than he was when he got here, and he made some huge plays. All right, Dan Davies is down to the field right now, and Dan has head coach Brent Vegan following the win. Dan, take it away.
8: Well, congratulations, Coach. What a great victory for your program. It's a game of four quarters, but the first two were the difference tonight.
10: Yeah, you know, the offense really came out and set the tone, and this was going to be a game of momentum. And we got it right away, and then I think every chance they had, the defense really snuffed it out. You know, we ended up plus three in the turnover margin. I think that's really the deciding factor. We got to find a way to do a better job of finishing that game, I think, offensively. But that being said, you find a way to win against an FBS school, and that's a talented group. I really appreciate our guys just believing in that. However it's going to come together in any particular game, you don't know. But find a way, and that's what we did tonight.
8: And, you know, they have some explosive guys, and they're, like I say, one play away from making a lot of big, big things happen. But your defense was just spectacular tonight for the most part.
10: Yeah, you know, and then even beyond the three takeaways, we stopped on fourth down a couple times. So, yeah, really up to the challenge. And, you know, I think that's what we felt like coming down here. We needed this challenge, and it was going to be a great measure of where we're at. Now, we certainly have a ways to go. It's game three. I like how this team's come together, though.
8: A little shorthanded tonight, too, with a couple guys that weren't able to play and a couple dings here and there. Any reports on that?
10: Yeah, Caden's gonna, you know, maybe be a couple weeks. I would think, but he was here and he's right into it. That's awesome. He's gonna do everything he can to get back as fast as he can. You know, it's our hope we can get Bryce back next week. You know, it was our hope we get him back for the weekend, and ultimately he wasn't able to do that. So, not a long lasting thing. And you know, I think it's again next man up. We got depth that can overcome some of those things, and you know, we'll continue to get tested in that regard.
8: Well, congratulations on a great victory. Go enjoy it with your team.
10: All right, appreciate that. Go Cats.
8: All right, guys. Back up to you.
4: All right.
8: From a happy Coach Vegan.
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5: Bobcats win it 20-7 over Nevada. 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We'll get you some highlights, and we're going to be fast tonight. It's late. We're getting on a plane, and the Bobcats win it. We're going to be talking about this thing all week with all our shows, but the Cats win 20-7. 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
5: Montana State wins it 20-7 over Nevada tonight. Their first win here since 1979. And they get a healthy win to go to 3-0 against 20-7. The Bobcats unanimously number one in the nation. They have now won 17 straight before they head back home on Saturday. Keaton DeLoglie alongside Leo Davis with Dan Davies rejoining us in the First Interstate booth. And Dan, big time program win tonight to go out and be the better team than one of these Mountain West opponents.
13: Yeah, it was a huge victory for this program. And you know, we talked about earlier in the broadcast that, you know, the Bobcats were prepared to come down here and win this football game, and they did just that. It was kind of that second half, that third and fourth quarter was a punt fest, but they found a way to get it done, and come out of here with a win.
5: Leo, I mean, this is a team in Montana State that still has a lot of room to grow. There were certainly a lot of mistakes tonight. They didn't play perfect, but they were still the better team.
14: Oh, the ceiling's still very high for this team. And, you know, just coming out and being consistent, especially trying to get that ground game going, that's going to be a common theme, I think, going forward. And cleaning up those penalties, boy, that was a lot of laundry this game.
5: Dan, this secondary, kudos to Brian Shepard and the rest of this crew on this coaching staff. They have had to retool and reload at the cornerback position, at the safety position. We saw J.J. Dolan, Coulter Petrie, Brian Harris, Tim Thomas, Takari Carr, all these young men make some phenomenal plays tonight.
13: Yeah, and they're, you know, they're able to play multiple positions, and that's the thing, that how you create that depth and so forth. But how many big plays did Takari Carr have today? He had some good breakups there that could have changed this thing around, because Nevada's got those explosive players, and they're just one play away from turning this thing around from their standpoint. But credit those guys in the secondary. You're right. Coach Shepard and Coach Lee do a great job with those kids.
5: Yeah, Coach Lee was bounding. He was leaping off this field. He had been here before, and, man, it was fun to watch him jump off this field. And, yeah, those were some big-time plays by Takari Carr. On the ground game, Leo, look, the numbers haven't totally been there. They're not going to go away from it. They're going to keep hammering this thing home. It is tough in the second half when you're trying to run this thing out, and Nevada knows you're running the football, but that's what it is, and they're just going to keep on punching that brick wall night after night.
14: No, you got to, and it doesn't matter if they know what you're going to do. On an offensive run play, you got to line up, execute, and you got to take it to them. It comes down to just want to and execution at that point. But going forward in the season, I'm looking to see what they're going to do as far as try to create a concept to be able to keep working up to that second level. You know what I mean?
5: Yeah, we really haven't seen them kind of get to that second level a ton yet in the ground game, Dan.
13: No, and, you know, with a number of new kids, you know, in that offensive line, it takes a while to mesh and have confidence in the guy you're lining up next to, and that's going to take some time, but they have a good nucleus of guys, and I know they're going to work and continue to get better at that.
5: Well, they found a way to make some big different plays over these first couple of weeks. I mean, you think about scoring in three phases at Utah Tech, kick return touchdown last week, and now these four takeaways, three interceptions, because Taki gets credit for one at the end of the game. Things are bright, and we get to head home. We will not linger. Dan, any final thoughts tonight?
13: No, just a great victory to come down here and make that plane ride a little bit quicker.
5: Yeah.
13: Get back there for sure.
5: All right, we'll take a break. A little more coming up after this on the AAA postgame show. Montana State wins it 20-7 over Nevada. 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
5: 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Bobcats win it 20-7 tonight over Nevada. Let's go ahead and take a listen to our first Security Bank highlights of the game. We can take a listen to those right now. Shotgun snap with two tight ends. Fake the handoff, rolling to his right. Lamson tucks the football. No, throws. Caught by Gaines Steele at the 10. Down the right sideline. And he rams his way into the end zone. Touchdown, Montana State. The Bobcats strike gold in Reno on their first drive of the night. And it was Lamson scrambling out to his right, hitting Gaines Steele down that right sideline. And he weaves his way across and then uses that power across the goal line. Shotgun snap, fake the pitch, looking to throw, fires deep over the middle, and it is intercepted. Montana State takes it away, and the Bobcats force the first takeaway. It's the true freshman, Brian Harris, his first career pick, and he takes it away in the red zone. On the right hash mark, shotgun snap waist high. Lamson steps up, hit as he throws, and it is caught for the first down. Out to the 45, then the 50. Carter Dahlke breaks another tackle, and he's down inside the 45 in plus territory. Oh, what a hit. Justin Lamson got absolutely crunched in the backfield, and the Bobcats convert on third down, and it's Lamson to the true freshman, Carter Dahlke, as the Bobcats hustle to the line up to the 43. Shotgun formation on the left hash, direct snap. Adam Jones running left behind those tight ends. Turns the field, and he's into the end zone. Touchdown, Montana State. Adam Jones, his 36th career touchdown. Running in behind three tight ends on the left side of the line. Able to strike from 6 yards out. Three receivers right, one to the left. Shotgun snap. Duncan looking, throws for the end zone. And that is picked off. Tim Thomas breaks in front of the receiver on the first A of Nevada in the middle of the end zone. He's electrified as he hops off the field. Brian Meredith bodies him up in the air, and he is balled by the entire white bench of the Bobcats. He's going to go put that takeaway hat on, and Montana State has their second massive takeaway. Those were our first Security Bank highlights of the game. We'll take another break. Montana State wins it tonight 20-7. 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
5: 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We're back on the AAA post-game show. The Cats beat Nevada 20-7. Leo, just as a Bobcat alum, seeing this Montana State team come in and earn a Mountain West win like this, how you feeling?
14: Oh, man, I feel great. I feel ecstatic for this team. Kind of a passing of the torch, if you will, to Coach Vegan and solidifying his excellence as the leader of the reins at the helm of this great historic program. And the wins keep on coming. The 1-0 mentality, the good play, bad play, on to the next play, now what, so what type of stuff. And tonight, that's just kind of the philosophy that we saw. On paper, they could have gave the game away, but the scoreboard says something different. It's how they finish, it's their want to. And it's a beautiful thing to be here to be able to witness, call this. It's a heck of a privilege. And, boy, I'm so happy to be a Bobcat, man.
5: 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We're taking a break. 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
5: Back one final time as Bobcats win it 20-7 over Nevada tonight. This has been our AAA postgame show. Appreciate you hanging out with us late tonight. Maybe you're tuned in tomorrow morning while you're driving to work or going wherever you got to go. But Montana State earns the win. They're 3-0, 1-0 in Big Sky play. The unanimous

0: Unanimous number one team in FCS football, has won 17 straight games. Brent Vegan is 64-12, has to get to number 70 to tie Rob Ash as the winningest coach in program history. All right, thanks to everybody who's been a part of the broadcast tonight. This was a heck of a win for MSU, and we're going to be talking about it all week long before the Cats return home for the 1 o'clock kickoff next Saturday against Central Connecticut State. That's our look ahead, presented by Vance Thompson Vision. Final score for a final time tonight, Montana State wins it 20-7. For our broadcast team, this is Keaton Galogli saying so long from Reno, Nevada. We'll talk again next week. You've been listening to Bobcat Football, presented by Learfield.
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0: That was Back in the Bottle, Mr. Randy Houser. Randy is someone who you will never forget his voice. I feel like him, Lee Bryce, Josh Turner, there's just some male vocalists in country music that I can tell you, even if you don't know their songs, you know their voice. Don't Go Far coming up in just a few. I have the latest song from Kenny Chesney. That's Carry On. And then you can't have an hour without some Carrie Underwood. I'm playing Before He Cheats in just a few minutes. Don't Go Far.
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If you're just now coming on, thanks for tuning in. I love that you love country music as much as I do, and I always hope to deliver the most fresh country that you can be finding anywhere else. Here's Anytime Soon, Jason Aldean.

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Okay, I am loving this next song. It's What Took You So Long, Jacob Hackworth. Hey, it's Addison, and you are listening to That Overnight Shift.

Good morning, 2 a.m. And that means, have you had your second cup of coffee? Please pour one because I know it's early. And I'm so glad you're listening alongside me. Here's wannabe Gavin Adcock up now.

0: I didn't come here to leave Chris Young. Hey, it's Addison. You are listening to the Weekend Overnights. And how about let's talk CMA nominations. They went out this past week. And not only did Miss L. Langley, she is currently sitting with the highest amount of nominations. She is sitting with 9. Other top nominees include Miss Miranda Lambert with 7 nominations. And then you have Casey Musgraves and Ben West with 5. Cody Johnson, Chris Stapleton, and Steven Wilson Jr. with 4. And Dave Klaus, Luke Combs, and Lainey Wilson with 3 nominations. And there is apparently 13 first-time nominees being recognized at this award show this year. It all goes down in November, so we still have a few more weeks to wait, but oh, I cannot wait.
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Alrighty, if you're just now coming on, hey, it's Addison. Guess what? You're listening to The Weeknd Overnights, and that's always a great time to hear some of the latest hits, songs that just leave you nostalgic, and all the above. Here comes Miss Elle Langley now, Loving Life Again.

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1: Wrapping up this hour with some Mr. Luke Combs kicking off continuous country. Here's Does to Me with Mr. Eric Church.

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0: That was Family Man, Trey Pinley. Don't go far. Coming up in just a few, I have the duet that y'all keep asking for. It's Elle Langley, Morgan Wallen, I Can't Love You Anymore. And then we have more bangers from Luke Combs, Charles Wesley Godwin, That Is Better That Way. All that is coming up in just a few moments, so don't want to miss it.
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We've got the dum-dum of the day, question of the day, three things you need to know, and a whole lot more. 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

This next song packs a very powerful meaning. If you're just now coming on wondering who is hanging with you, it's Addison. I'm so glad you're here. Love that you love country music as much as I do, and we're going to keep this thing going. Here's Say So, Dan and Shay.

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Okay, that was Jason Aldean, and now we're going to have some Carrie Underwood. You guys know this song, so sing along, roll down those windows, turn up that volume. It's Undo It, Carrie Underwood.

Coming up in just a few minutes, I'm telling you who the most nominated artist is for this coming CMA Awards. First, though, is Zach Top, who, fun fact, he is nominated for Male Vocalist of the Year here at South of Sanity.

0: That's starting over Chris Stapleton. Miss Ella Langley. Y'all, she has 9 nominations for this upcoming CMA Awards in November. I'm calling it now. I don't necessarily think she's going to sweep with all 9, but I think she's going to sweep with 8. The one that I don't know she's going to get is Entertainer of the Year, just because of the artists that are around her and have been contending for Entertainer of the Year for the past few years. But, you know, I could see her taking home that one, too. But for now, I locked in my answer. I'm saying she's taking home 8 with the exception of Entertainer of the Year. But you know what? Come 2027, she's taking home Entertainer of the Year.
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2: 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Turn it up. And Hard to Love is on right now with Lee Bryce.

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I cannot believe it's already 5 a.m. I hope you're having a good morning so far. And if you're not, I hope that this hour just turns it around for you. Here comes Small Town Boy, Dustin Lynch.

0: That's Handle on You, Mr. Parker McCollum. Not only is this man nominated for Male Vocalist of the Year, he's also nominated for Album of the Year for his self-titled album, Parker McCollum. That all goes down in November, so we still have a few weeks, and Miss L. Langley is so far holding it down with 9 nominations. I cannot wait. Award season is one of my favorites. Sell Lefty Boston is coming up in a few, along with Zach Brown Band and the late and great Jimmy Buffett with Knee Deep. So don't go far.
1: So who's ready to cheer on the reigning, defending national champs at home? That's right. The Bobcats.

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I love watching Lainey Wilson tease this song on social media. Or I guess not tease it. She does the whole bit, but she does the dance to it. And her sweet husband, Devlin Hodges, keeps trying to learn it. And Devlin, at some point we need to put the phone keys and wallet up. But here it comes now, Phone Keys Wallet with John Mayer.

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0: So who's ready to cheer on the reigning defending national champs at home? 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
5: Southwest Montana's weekend weather. A cooler, wetter weather pattern settles in for a couple of days with their high temperatures below normal in the 50s and low 60s. Snow levels will fall to around 7,000 feet. We could see several inches of snow possible in the backcountry. Warmer weather returns with sunshine and highs in the 70s by Wednesday. I'm meteorologist Brooke Foster. That's your Southwest Montana weather report.
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0: 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They're right there at 7th and Baxter, and we talk a lot about the Honey Hole and the Dry Fly Saloon. Well, you know, the holidays are going to be here before you know it, and if you are thinking about booking a holiday party, well, think about the Field and Stream Lodge. 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
11: for the summit room, which is the banquet room. 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And the host of the event receives a complimentary room for one night. 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Oh, and by the way, make sure you tell them Derek sent you.

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5: Southwest Montana's weekend weather. A cooler, wetter weather pattern settles in for a couple of days with their high temperatures below normal in the 50s and low 60s. Snow levels will fall to around 7,000 feet. We could see several inches of snow possible in the backcountry. Warmer weather returns with sunshine and highs in the 70s by Wednesday. I'm meteorologist Brooke Foster. That's your Southwest Montana weather report.
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1: Southwest Montana's weekend weather. A cooler, wetter weather pattern settles in for a couple of days with their high temperatures below normal in the 50s and low 60s. Snow levels will fall to around 7,000 feet. We could see several inches of snow possible in the backcountry. Warmer weather returns with sunshine and highs in the 70s by Wednesday. I'm meteorologist Brooke Foster. That's your Southwest Montana weather report.
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Number one Purdue Country, I'm Dave Seal. Sunday morning, lots of great music on the way from Chris Young, Morgan Wallen. For now, it's Kenny Chesney and Saving for a Rainy Day.

Parents all over the place are looking through their kids' rooms after a long, long summer. Now they're back at school, and you're finding some very, very interesting things. We're going to share some of the grossest things that parents have found in their kids' rooms so far this fall in about two songs. Get ready for it. It's going to be a doozy.

blasting through your speakers like the Kool-Aid Cartoon Man. 10 in a row. 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

0: Zach John King, get to drinking with your number one for new country. I'm Dave Fields. I was talking to my buddy. His son went back to school, and he's like, yeah, we're doing some cleaning. We're cleaning up his bedroom when he was at school, and apparently he had like a milkshake that he forgot about underneath his bed like all summer long, and he's like, dude, it was so gross. I'm like, how'd you not even smell it? He's like, I don't know. But like, we went to go clean it. It was absolutely disgusting. So what's the grossest thing you've ever found in your kid's room? Let's go out to Mary. What about you, Mary?
1: I had a story about what's the grossest thing I found in my son's room.
2: All right. How gross is it? On a scale of 1 to 10.
1: I'm going to say a 10.
2: All right. Let me put my food down. Let me put my breakfast down.
1: I could smell something. It smells like something dead.
2: Yeah.
1: So I went in there and I didn't know what it was because I had just cleaned his room. So I was looking around. I looked in the toy box, and he had peed in the toy box and smelled like something dead.
2: That is so gross. So,
1: and he made me throw the toy box out with everything in it.
2: Oh.
1: And he was 5.
2: Oh, that's so gross. Yeah.
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3: 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They're right there at 7th and Baxter, and we talk a lot about the Honey Hole and the Dry Fly Saloon. 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In fact, when you book before October 15th, you're going to receive a waived venue fee for the Summit Room, which is the banquet room. 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Oh, and by the way, make sure you tell them Derek sent you. 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
1: Hey there, it's Derek from the XL Country Morning Show, and I want to talk to you about my friends over at the Field and Stream Lodge. They're right there at 7th and Baxter, and we talk a lot about the Honey Hole and the Dry Fly Saloon. Well, you know, the holidays are going to be here before you know it, and if you are thinking about booking a holiday party, well, think about the Field and Stream Lodge. In fact, when you book before October 15th, you're going to receive a waived venue fee for the Summit Room, which is the banquet room. 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Such a great place to host your holiday party. And remember, they have rooms for any size group at the Field and Stream Lodge. Oh, and by the way, make sure you tell them Derek sent you. Hi, it's Derek from the XL Country Morning Show. And of course, this year, Brawl of the Wild is right here at Bobcat Stadium in Bozeman. And listen, everybody wants to go to that game, and it's sold out. And the tickets always go for high dollars. What if you could win tickets to the Brawl of the Wild and check it out in person? Sounds good, right? Well, you can, thanks to our friends over at Wrestler. Now listen, this is super cool. They are giving away two tickets to the Cat Grizz game, and they're giving you two different ways to enter. First of all, you can post a pic or video with your Wrestler vehicle, or you can grab a photo with the Cats Country tailgate banner. All you need to do is tag it with hashtag Wrestler Giveaway. Either way, you enter. And there's no limit on entries, and you can post as many times as you want all season. Winner gets picked the week before the game. It's Cat Grizz with Wrestler Motors.
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7: Southwest Montana's weekend weather. A cooler, wetter weather pattern settles in for a couple of days with their high temperatures below normal in the 50s and low 60s. Snow levels will fall to around 7,000 feet. We could see several inches of snow possible in the backcountry. Warmer weather returns with sunshine and highs in the 70s by Wednesday. I'm meteorologist Brooke Foster. That's your Southwest Montana weather report.
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Number one for new country. So my wife Elizabeth's rewatching the TV series Last Man Standing. So it got me thinking, if you're the last person on Earth, what's the first thing you would do? We're going to find out coming up in about two songs. Right now it's Ella Langley, Love and Life Again.

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1: Baby, last night

0: number one for new country, Thomas Rhett, Die a Happy Man. I'm Dave Fields. Sunday morning, my wife's been rewatching the TV show Last Man Standing. So if you're the last person on Earth, what's the first thing you would do? What about you, Sarah?
1: Go to the mall, rate all the stars, I guess.
0: All right, so what would you get?
1: All the purses, all the name brand stuff.
0: All right, but why?
1: Because it's free.
0: Yeah, I mean, you don't have to really have it to impress anybody, but it would be free, absolutely. So what's the first thing you would do if you're the last person on Earth? Let's go out to Kimberly. What about you, Kim?
2: No, I'd take a bath in everyone's hot tub.
3: Like, seriously, like everyone's?
2: Everyone.
0: There you go, right? Just walk around Hollywood Hills, all the superstars sit in their bathtubs. Love it. Absolutely love it.
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This Thursday, it is back to $25,000 cash grab. My wife Elizabeth and I, we go back and forth when it comes to winning money. Like, I think it's found money. You should use it for fun, right? You weren't expecting to have it. You got it. Use it. She's like, no, you should put it away for a rainy day. So how would you treat that $25,000? We're going to find out coming up in about two songs.

0: Number one for new country, there's John Morgan, Kid Myself. I'm Dave Fields. I've been married for just over 24 years. Do you think I'd be smart and learn by now just to listen to my wife, Elizabeth? But we're actually having a discussion, if you will, about found money. Money that you win, whether it's the lottery, going to the casino, or with our $25,000 cash grab. I always consider money like that, that you win, that you find, fun money, right? You weren't expecting it. You get it. You use it for fun stuff. She is like, no, hey, if we won $25,000, we pay off bills, we do this, that, and this. And I'm like, but that's not what that money's for. It's fun money. You win. You're not expecting it. You should use it for fun stuff. Well, what would you do with it? Fun? 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It's back, the $25,000 cash grab starting on Thursday. 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
8: Southwest Montana's weekend weather, a cooler, wetter weather pattern settles in for a couple of days with their high temperatures below normal in the 50s and low 60s. Snow levels will fall to around 7,000 feet. We could see several inches of snow possible in the backcountry. Warmer weather returns with sunshine and highs in the 70s by Wednesday. I'm meteorologist Brooke Foster. That's your Southwest Montana weather report.
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Number one for new country. I'm Dave Fields. Made it to Sunday afternoon. On the way, Zach Top, Chase Matthew, Bailey Zimmerman. Here's Thomas Rhett, half of me.

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Number one for new country, kids are back at school, and as a parent, maybe you started cleaning out their bedrooms and you found some interesting things that have been sitting there all summer long. Some of the grossest stuff we found in our kids' rooms. I'll have for you coming up in about two songs.

0: Number one for Duke Country, there's Zach Topp, South of Sanity. I'm Dave Fields. The kids are all back to school, and as a parent, maybe use that time to do a little cleaning, maybe clean up their bedroom. And it's always interesting when you find things in your kids' rooms, because sometimes they're very forgetful. They leave things there a little too long, or they put stuff there that you have no idea. Like, why would you do that? So what's the grossest thing you've ever found in your kids' room? Let's go out to Liz. What about you, Liz?
1: My child is now 18 and almost a half. She's a freshman in college, and when she was a toddler, not quite two, she was in her closet, which is rather large, and I couldn't find her for a while. She still wore diapers, and when I found her, she was in her room. She had gotten inside of her diaper, and she took what was in the diaper, number two, and smeared it all over the racks of the closet shelves and on the inside of the door and on the inside of the walls of the closet. That was the grossest thing I've ever found in my child's room.
0: Yeah, that might be the grossest thing anyone's ever found in their kid's room.
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tee top jack and her cherry coat tan. 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

0: So I found under her dresser this Easter basket 2 weeks after Easter with colored eggs in it.
1: Yeah.
0: It was awful.
1: Yeah.
0: And it had maggots all over it. And I just picked it up and threw the whole thing away. 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
10: Well, it's beautiful out there, sunny and 75, almost a little chilly in the shade. Now, let's get a read on the inside of your car. It is hot. You've only been parked a short time, and it's already 99 degrees in there. 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
1: Southwest Montana's weekend weather. A cooler, wetter weather pattern settles in for a couple of days with their high temperatures below normal in the 50s and low 60s. Snow levels will fall to around 7,000 feet. We could see several inches of snow possible in the backcountry. Warmer weather returns with sunshine and highs in the 70s by Wednesday. I'm meteorologist Brooke Foster. That's your Southwest Montana weather report.
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I'm Dave Fields. 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

0: number one for new country. There's Lainey Wilson, John Mayer, phone, keys, wallet. My wife Elizabeth, she's rewatching a TV show, The Last Man on Earth, and I was thinking, if you're the last person on Earth, what would you do with it? Would you get serious? Would you have some fun? What's the first thing you would do, RJ?
1: The first thing I would do is I would hoard all the canned food that I possibly could do.
2: So you go into survival mode right away?
1: Absolutely. Marine Corps mode, first thing, man. I'd be looking for shelter, looking for water, and looking for food.
2: Well, if you're the last person, I mean, I'm not saying the buildings are gone. You still go in any building. Like, I go in a bank and I go all Scrooge McDuck and jump in all the money, swim in the money.
1: Yeah, but what are you going to do with that money if you're the only man on Earth?
2: Oh, nothing. It's just that I'm the richest man on Earth at that point. I'm free reign with everything. That's the fun of it. That's the fun of it.
1: Yeah. You could be Will Smith, you know, make sure you have your dog with you.
2: Yeah. See, I'd get myself a cat. I'd be all set.
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12: Southwest Montana's weekend weather, a cooler, wetter weather pattern settles in for a couple of days with their high temperatures below normal in the 50s and low 60s. Snow levels will fall to around 7,000 feet. We could see several inches of snow possible in the backcountry. Warmer weather returns with sunshine and highs in the 70s by Wednesday. I'm meteorologist Brooke Foster. That's your Southwest Montana weather report.
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Just after 3 with Clay Moden. So great to be with you this Sunday afternoon. And I've got plenty of great country music this hour. Hang on for Ella Langley in just a few minutes. Here's Dylan Scott.

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0: There's Zach John King and Get to Drinkin'. Good afternoon. It's Clay Moten. Is that what you got going on today? Having a couple of drinks? I'm just enjoying my afternoon coffee right now. But looking at a story here about the states with the highest monthly bill. This includes rent and electric and all the utilities. Number one by far, can you guess? It's New York, then California. The lowest monthly bill, Arkansas and Indiana. Now, no matter which state you might be in of the 50, you're paying a lot of money, no matter what right now. But starting on Thursday, it's the $25,000 cash grab, and it's so easy for you to play. 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Your first opportunity to grab 25 grand comes up on Thursday the 17th. It's almost here. 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

a tour coming up. And that's just a couple of days away. We're going to find out together on Tuesday, I think, or maybe Wednesday. But either way, big news this week from Kenny Chesney. Here's Carry On.

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We've got the dum-dum of the day, question of the day, three things you need to know, and a whole lot more. 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

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I'm Clay Moden, something brand new this time from Jason Aldean. It's called Anytime Soon.

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8: Southwest Montana's weekend weather. A cooler, wetter weather pattern settles in for a couple of days with their high temperatures below normal in the 50s and low 60s. Snow levels will fall to around 7,000 feet. We could see several inches of snow possible in the backcountry. Warmer weather returns with sunshine and highs in the 70s by Wednesday. I'm meteorologist Brooke Foster. That's your Southwest Montana weather report.
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On

Into the 4 o'clock hour we go. NFL football week number one this weekend. How's it going so far? Is your fantasy league holding up? It's been an interesting couple of days so far in the NFL. Here's Luke Combs.

Coming up on Thursday, it's the $25,000 cash grab. Wouldn't that be nice? Rent for a couple of months, maybe utility bills, holiday payment, whatever you've got coming up this fall, we want to help you with that. Starting Thursday with the cash grab.

0: Another great duet from Ella Langley with Co Wetzel. There's Jaded. I'm Clay Moten. Great to be with you this Sunday afternoon. So much fun together. Great country music. But if you have your life together in 2026, here's how we can tell. I was reading a story in The Independent, all right? This is interesting. Number one, for if you have your life together, being financially responsible. Is that you? Are you being responsible with your money? If not, don't worry. Most of us are not. Apparently, more than half of the respondents agree that if you're going to feel like a real adult, you have to have your stuff together when it comes to money. But if you don't have it just yet, we have your shot to win. The $25,000 cash grab starts this Thursday right here on your drive to work or drive to school. And all you have to do is listen. If you don't feel like you have your stuff together yet, we can help you. Maybe by Thursday, it'll start to sink in a little bit. Hardy with Tim McGraw coming up and Luke Combs.
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0: She's going to be on Sunday Night Football tonight on NBC. Her 14th consecutive season already. There goes Carrie Underwood. It's Clay with Hardy, Tim McGraw, Eric Church, and Morgan Wallen. Here's MacArthur.
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12: Southwest Montana's weekend weather. A cooler, wetter weather pattern settles in for a couple of days with their high temperatures below normal in the 50s and low 60s. Snow levels will fall to around 7,000 feet. We could see several inches of snow possible in the backcountry. Warmer weather returns with sunshine and highs in the 70s by Wednesday. I'm meteorologist Brooke Foster. That's your Southwest Montana weather report.
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Just after 5 with Clay Moten. Are you sitting down for dinner? Maybe on your way home from work this Sunday afternoon? I've got great country music for all of that. Kenny Chesney's coming up. Here's Nate Smith.

Well, it sounds kind of strange, but most of America has ruined their relationship with their house. I'll explain what more of that is coming up in just a few minutes. See if that's you. But first, here's Kenny Chesney. It's Beer in Mexico.

only get 52 weekends a year, so we're here to make them last longer. Another 10 in a row. 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

0: Chase Matthew and Lauren Elena, All My Exes. I'm Clay Moden. Speaking of exes, have you broken up with your house or your home? A new survey in Talker Magazine says that 20% of homeowners are ending their relationship with their house. They're tired of it. Maybe there's little critters that are all over the house, noisy neighbors. You've run out of room. That was our story. We actually kept the house that we had when we first got married. We just made it bigger because we thought it would just be easier. We've got a great school district. But now that we have four kids, we had to go bigger. But if that's you, you need to expand. How about a little extra money for that addition on the house? Maybe to find more room, glam things up a little bit. It's the $25,000 cash grab, and it's coming up Thursday. Your shot to win right back here with us. Now, it's not maybe going to be enough to buy a brand new home. Could be enough for a down payment. Maybe enough for some of those bills that keep coming in, because those won't end. Thursday morning, first shot to win. And hang on for Ella Langley.
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Here's Ella with Morgan Wallen.

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We've got the dum-dum of the day, question of the day, three things you need to know, and a whole lot more. 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

lot of rumors floating around about 2027 in country music, and Florida Georgia Line's going to be on the road. I heard that Dan and Shay is a contender to open for them. How fun would that be? No confirmation yet, but keep your eye on it. Here's Dan and Shay with Say So.

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10: Southwest Montana's weekend weather. A cooler, wetter weather pattern settles in for a couple of days with their high temperatures below normal in the 50s and low 60s. Snow levels will fall to around 7,000 feet. We could see several inches of snow possible in the backcountry. Warmer weather returns with sunshine and highs in the 70s by Wednesday. I'm meteorologist Brooke Foster. That's your Southwest Montana weather report.
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